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0: You know, I'm surprised we haven't gotten sad bumps tonight out of you. Like, we heard that from Lee on the way out with Pat Boyle's program. But are you somebody that listens to... 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But are you somebody that listens to sad songs to help get through difficult losses? Or how do you cope?
1: So I am, but... 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

Chicago fans to watch the Green Bay Packers get embarrassed. But believe it or not, that's not the only reason why it's been an amazing sports day in the Windy City. The Chicago White Sox. Clinched a playoff berth against the Kansas

0: is Westwood One Sports Night. Here's Josh Graham.
1: Yes, sir! Time to hand out some winners. Can feel it. Actually, in all sincerity, was looking at the board this week, more apprehensive.

Oh, this is the song titled Patient Zero. See? Saw that pop up on my feed. I was about to ask which of these songs is this. Patient Zero.

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9: Brad Biggs is the football man for the Chicago Tribune. He is the best source of Bears information anywhere, and he joins us now. Morning, Brad.
10: Morning, boys. What's going on?
9: So, Ben Johnson locked in on a Wednesday at Hallis Hall. The Bears have an extra day of preparation. A lot of talk about the quarterback, a lot of talk about the game plan. Brad, to what degree of certainty do you have that Case Keenum will start Monday night for the Bears against the Eagles?
10: I mean, I don't have a lot of certainty on that at this point, just because we're a little ways away from Monday night. So I would, if I had to guess, I'd say Keenum's the starting quarterback Monday night against the Eagles, but that's only a guess right now. And I don't want to make errors with injury information. It's just too easy to do that. People go down that path, and I've certainly gone down that path before. So I would

0: think he might be the starter, but we got to see what happens. Remember, they haven't ruled Caleb out, which seems a little wild, but and Bagent could potentially clear concussion protocol in time. You just don't know how many practice reps they'll be able to devote to him, because let's say he is able to get out and participate in practice on a limited basis, which guys working their way through the, they can still be in the protocol and be limited in practice. How many first team reps can you give him when you don't know whether he's going to be cleared or not in time for kickoff? And you certainly want to have Keenum up to full speed.
1: Bigsy, did you expect that six-word answer that you got from Ben Johnson when you asked him about Kyler Gordon yesterday?
0: No, I didn't have any expectations when I asked the question, but it's certainly been consistent with his replies about questions to Kyler going back to early August or even late July. It doesn't seem like the coaches are paying much attention to Kyler Gordon right now, and they don't have maybe a whole lot of use for him. Whether or not that changes in the coming weeks and months, I have no idea. Like yesterday, I had a pretty good feeling Shamar Turner and Noah Sewell would have the windows for their 21-day window to return to practice as members of the PUP list activated. I had no clue as to Gordon's situation.
2: 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Okay, Brad, assuming that they have to prepare a game plan for Case Keenum in the event that he does start in all likelihood, how different is that game plan going to be for Ben Johnson? He talked about yesterday not having done this before. He was asked about now having to had to resort to a backup quarterback before. Do you expect a noticeable difference in the approach, or what do you expect?
0: No, I don't think you're not changing your offense. If you've got to change your offense because your quarterback is out, you're screwed, okay? Like, because you've been drilling the same thing for months at a time. The other positions have been preparing for the same thing for months at a time. You're not changing the offense. Would it look different? Yeah, Case Keenum's 38. He doesn't run around like Caleb Williams does. But by golly, for the wide receivers and the tight ends and the running backs, when they're running routes, everything's the same. You hope that they can commit to the run and approach the success that they had a year ago against the Eagles. I don't think they'll top 281 on the ground against Vic Fangio and company, but you can sure set that as a goal.
1: Bigsy, just Ben gave just a nice little update on Ozzie Cerpillo yesterday and him getting back on the field. That's a good sign, though. I know it's not immediate, but still a good sign for this ball club, especially that offensive line.
0: Yeah, yesterday was the first day that Ozzie participated fully, or they told us, you know, there was no injury report, but the plan was for him to be a full participant in a practice with full pads for the first time yesterday. Now, not to go down a rabbit hole, but full participant, limited participant in practice, there's a massive amount of gray area the team can use for that. If Braxton Jones is the starting left tackle, which he is right now, Ozzie being a full participant could be five snaps with the starters, could be one snap with the starter, because they've got the Braxton probably taking the majority of them to prepare him, and they've been playing Theo. But listen, it's a positive sign. Ben talked about his flexibility and movement maybe being better than it was a year ago. What they've got to do, though, is they've got to build up his confidence in that knee, in these practice with full pads. So I would guess, again, injury information, you're just kind of trying to interpret what you're told. I would guess he's still probably a couple weeks away. And Ben gave a little bit of a vote of confidence for Braxton Jones yesterday and said he believes that Braxton has played relatively well through the first 2 weeks. So it's not like they're in a scramble mode with a flashing red light going off here and they got an emergency at left tackle.
2: Vegas ever with injuries, and we understand why Ben Johnson called Tyrique Stevenson week to week. Now, they have to have a plan, even if they're playing games and or maybe being coy. They do have to have a plan if he doesn't go. What is that plan, Brad? Who's the backup to Tyrique Stevenson, and would it require some maneuvering? Because if it's Malik Muhammad, then maybe Cam Lewis has a role in the nickel. What were they thinking if they have to go without Tyrique Stevenson?
0: Yeah, I mean, that's a good question. My first notion would be to attack it the way you suggest, with Malik Muhammad going to the outside, because he's played both spots for him throughout the summer. Cam Lewis has got a pretty good idea of what Dennis Allen wants to do. You slot him into the nickel. I mean, are there a couple other different ways they could go? I guess they've got the newcomer Clark Phillips, but I don't want to overthink this one. I think it's probably Muhammad on the outside and Cam Lewis at nickel in the event that Tyrique's not available. Left the game Sunday against Minnesota late, very late in that ball game with a hamstring injury. He was hopping around just a little bit. Was in positive spirits in the locker room after the game, but he might be in a spot where he's got to miss a little bit of time.
1: Big Z, I know with Shamar Turner and also Noah Sewell just kind of getting back into the groove of things, these guys can't come back right away. There's still a time period here. But for a guy like Shamar Turner, we had conversations about him. What can he bring? Is this just another depth piece? I mean, he still hasn't really kind of flashed enough for to know that he could be a guy that could definitely help you off the edge.
0: Yeah, I think they're probably still pretty optimistic about Shamar. Second round pick a year ago, when they brought him in, they played him at tackle. When the season started, they played him at tackle. And then a couple weeks in, they kind of liked how he looked at defensive end, especially as a run stopper there. And he was in the rotation. He was a guy that was grabbing, you know, roughly 20 snaps a game. So he's playing about 30% on defense. And then the knee injury happens in week 8 at Baltimore. So you got to feel like he's a guy that's still sort of scratching the surface. You don't know exactly what you have, but you've got a level of confidence because you used a second round pick on him. So we'll see when he gets into the mix on the 53-man roster for him, Sewell, and Gordon for that matter. Week 5 would be the first time that they could actually be moved to the 53. And then there's a clock with Turner and Sewell that they'd have to make a decision by the middle of week 6 on what they want to do with those guys. 21-day window.
2: Bears are giving up about 5 yards per carry. Saquon Barkley had a stinger, and I think his status is unclear. Do the Eagles expect to come in here? It's an opportunity, I would think, for Nick Sirianni to look at that as a chance to reestablish the running game that hasn't really been clicking for the first 2 games. Is that the plan that you expect from the Eagles?
0: Yeah, well, although the Eagles probably thought they could run all over the Bears last year too, right? Like, yeah. I mean, that was a lousy Bears run defense a year ago that went to Lincoln Financial, and Barkley had 56 yards on 13 carries, which it's for a pop, but the Eagles kind of got stuck in a spot where they were throwing a lot in that ball game. The Eagles offense, it's not clicking yet. You know, they've scored 24 points in each of their first 2 games, but they played an underwhelming Commanders team, and they played a bad, like, the Titans aren't going to be good this year. And they won the Commanders game by 2 points, the Titans game by 4 points. Like, the Eagles are 2-0. They're probably thrilled to be 2-0, but they're probably full of concerns for how they played really on both sides of the ball. I think we talked about it earlier in the week, concerns about the offensive line. This isn't the monsters up front in front of Jalen Hurts and Saquon Barkley that Philadelphia has had in the past, that they've been able to be road graders on opponents. And it just, yeah, it's just not clicking there yet, although I believe Jalen Hurts has played well through the first 2 weeks, and Devonta Smith is a very dangerous wide receiver with the capability of taking the top off the defense.
2: All right, Brad, non-football question before we let you go. What happens today in Chicago baseball? Do the Cubs and the Sox clinch? One clinch, the other not. What happens?
0: Who's pitching for the Cubs?
2: Matthew Boyd.
1: Matthew Boyd.
0: Man, he hasn't been real good lately, has he? I mean, they gotta be able to get one from the fish, though, right? They're not hitting. They're not hitting. Like, you can't. The last two, you can't complain about the bullpen the last two nights. They're not hitting.
2: Okay.
0: So, right?
1: I feel you. I'm with you. Brad, I'm with you.
2: Cubs win, Sox win.
0: Oh, the Sox will play the Royals, right? Yeah, the Sox, they got to get hitting, too. But neither one of them looks real promising to me for October, guys.
2: Okay. Well, you'll be focused on the Bears.
0: No, there's no practice today. Oh, hold on. Case Keenum nugget here, guys.
2: Okay.
0: Before we go, Case Keenum nugget, he's played for seven other teams. He started for six other teams. So the Bears could be the seventh team in the league that he started for. Guys, if he had played his entire career with the Bears, with the statistics that he has, his 15,175 passing yards would easily rank second in Bears history.
2: Wow. That's a good nugget. Good. Also, the second oldest quarterback to start a game.
0: He'd be behind Todd Collins. He's less than 2 years younger than Ben Johnson.
2: Yeah, that's something else. Thanks, Brad. Great stuff.
1: Thanks, Biggs.
0: Have a great day, guys.
3: Cubs fans, it's official. The Cubs have clinched a spot in the MLB postseason.
4: The 2-2. Bounce back to the mound. Cubs are going to do it. Out number three. The Cubs are in the playoffs. And for the 23rd time in the history of the Chicago Cubs, they're going to be playing postseason baseball.
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11: Danny Parkins, what's happening, man?
12: Mark Rohde, Layla Rahimi, how are you?
13: We're good. We were laughing about how our conversation about the differences between Ben Johnson and Brian Flores has gone viral, and we can't use Instagram because every time we open up the app, it's 100 comments and a bunch of takes and maybe one like or something, but it went viral. So we wanted to do a take audit with you. You know, how are you feeling about everything?
12: I feel great. It's good to, you know, little virality, and I saved you from Instagram. That's good.
13: I was on it too often, so thank you for that.
12: Yeah, you're welcome. You're welcome. Yeah, no, it's good. Strong opinions never hurt anybody. Yeah, I feel good.
11: Do you feel as strongly about the next defensive coordinator, Vic Fangio, as you did about Brian Flores?
12: Well, listen, Vic Fangio is a great defensive coordinator, as is Brian Flores. You know, I think it's a little different, Grody, going into the game with Case Keenum than Caleb Williams. I think that changes the calculus just a smidge. And, you know, Brian Flores got the best of Ben Johnson, no doubt. My point on the show, which I still stand by, and I find it odd that I can sometimes see when things are going to be hot takes. I honestly do not understand why this one is even remotely controversial. Like, no one thinks the Bears' defense is good. Nobody, including the Bears. Like, the Bears are out scouting defensive players at all of these college games. Like, that's not hard to figure out. Like, they know that their defense is not good. And so they held Minnesota to 3 of 13 on third down and less than 250 yards of offense, did not allow them to get into the red zone once, and allowed zero touchdowns. Methinks that it might have been a tough day to play offensive football.
13: Oh no!
12: Thing. I was texting with a guy on the Bears offense.
11: Sorry, we lost you for a second.
13: Yeah,
11: there, buddy.
13: Your audio is breaking up. We'll fix Danny's audio.
11: Stand by, Danny. Check one. Danny, check. Danny. What? Danny, you there, Danny? Danny.
13: Clearly, the powers that be, Danny, masters of the weather and all, did not want Danny to bring up these important stats.
11: Very important stats from our guy, Park. But no, he's right. I mean, it was a very difficult day on which to play offense. So I guess that...
13: I don't understand why everybody was so hell-bent on passing the ball.
11: Yeah, we may not have done a good enough job. Because, like, when you come in on Monday and the Bears lost, you're just kind of pissed off and angered by it. And you don't want there to be any excuses leaking in. I'll say I probably should have taken the weather into account a little bit more as an excuse for some of the things that happened. Like, does DeAndre Swift fumble a ball in that scenario? I don't know if he does, but Danny, I believe that we have you back. And we were just discussing your correct take that it was I want you to get your confidence back that it was a difficult day on which to play offensive football at Soldiers Field.
12: Listen, I don't think I lost confidence, Grody. I don't think you have to worry about that. And yeah, man, I texted with a player on the Bears offense and asked about the conditions, and I would be able to read it to you, but now I had to call in instead of doing it on the phone. But he basically, and this is a direct quote, he said, the weather was insane. You know, he said it's not an excuse for why they lost, but it was absolutely a contributing factor to why there wasn't more offensive output in the game. Like, I didn't just make it up out of thin air. The winds were crazy and it had been raining like crazy. So guys were dropping passes and slipping all over the field. And yeah, DeAndre
14: DeAndre Swift fumbles at the one. You know, they get the field goal blocked. They get 0 points out of their red zone trips. It was terrible. And, like, there were too many penalties. And so Brian Flores gets the win over Ben Johnson. No doubt about it. I'm not going to come out of that game, like, concerned about the Bears' offense long term, given all of the extenuating circumstances that went into it. And then, you know, Monday night against Philly, that's not great either, because I actually think Philly's defense is more talented player-wise than Minnesota's, and Fangio is every bit as good as Brian Flores. The Bears obviously did great on that Black Friday game last year where they ran all over Philly, but again, it's Case Keenum or maybe Tyson Bagent, so it's just, you know, it's tough to have as much confidence going into this game as I did last game.
13: Yeah, I do think, though, there were some really effective defensive deployments by Flores. You know, Greg Olson, yeah, famous for donating to the Radiothon like he did, pointed out appropriately, Danny, Caleb did not get to actually get a lot of his drops. Like, he couldn't get to the final two steps of his drop back a lot of the time. And that is a real issue that I want to see how it plays out and how that gets schemed for other teams and how the Bears try to prevent that from happening moving forward.
14: Yeah, listen, I mean, I think, you know, it's been pretty well documented that Garrett Bradbury had a rough day. I think Joe Tooney had a really rough day. Like, they got the best of the Bears offensive line. I think Ben Johnson is going to, you know, the focus this week at House Hall is going to be the running game, obviously, because of the backup quarterback situation. And you would have thought they would have been able to run the ball more on Minnesota, especially considering the conditions. And, you know, in week one, they ran more to the right side than any team in the NFL, and I wonder if they kind of overcompensated. It's like, I get it. You want to run behind Jonah Jackson and Darnell Wright. Like, that's your strength. That's your bread and butter. But if you're going to do that two-thirds of your run plays, like, is that telegraphing it too much? And if they have to figure out a few ways to get it going the other way. So, you know, Ben will make adjustments. I'm not concerned about that. I don't know. I haven't been listening this week. I don't know what the tone has been, but I would hope it has been celebratory. Like, I would hope it has been a positive week, just given that Caleb Williams dodged significant injury. Like, to me, that is like the 1A, 1B, and 1C story right now with the Bears.
11: Well, Dan, it hasn't been celebratory because we're talking about, again, a life in which we're talking about the third string quarterback, which has been way too much of my life and your life and all of our lives. So while you're right, Caleb is probably not going to miss more than three, maybe four games at the max, the way it feels right now. But we're in that place again, man. Like, here we are talking about, as we've done, I mean, over the last few years, we've had to do this too with the Andy Daltons of the world, the Chase Daniels of the world, where we're talking about the damn backup quarterback. That wasn't supposed to happen this year, man.
14: No, it wasn't, but I mean, he wasn't going to miss zero games his entire career,
11: I guess.
14: And, you know, all I hear from Bears fans is how great, and the Bears organization, is how great Tyson Bagent is, and that how they have two of the 32 best quarterbacks in the NFL. And the whole goal with your backup quarterbacks, if your starter goes down, is can you go 500? And now, obviously, it sucks that Bagent is in the concussion protocol, and so, like, that's a huge bummer for this game in particular. But I mean, when Caleb went down the way that he did with a non-contact injury and how he screamed on the field and the cart and the towel and the whole thing, like, I thought we were going to have to wait 11 months before we got to see Caleb Williams again. You're talking 3 or 4 weeks. They're not even ruling him out for this week. I obviously don't expect him to play. I don't think there's some gamesmanship going on there, but, like, the fact that the IR is not even being considered and it is going to be less than one hand's worth of games, like, that is such a huge sigh of relief, and I do think cause for celebration in the big picture.
11: Are you saying that he over-dramatized it going off the field? Is that what you're one of those people, Danny, who's like ripping him for like getting like overreacting or what? What's going on there, man?
14: Well, I mean, I did a monologue on this yesterday on the show. Ray complimented on me via text. So no, that's not what I'm saying. But actually, like, I guess it is kind of what I'm saying based on what the results came back. He thought in the moment that his season was probably over, and he was very emotional. Like, everybody watching thought that it was more serious than it ended up being, right? Like, that's not a criticism. That's just a fact. My guess is Caleb Williams, when he speaks, will say that he thought it was more serious than it was, or that he heard a pop or whatever the case may be. Like, he's played through a hamstring injury before in college. So, like, when he screams and it's non-contact and he's crying and he's got the towel and he's getting carted off, every single person in the world, including Caleb Williams and Ben Johnson and his teammates, thought that it was going to be more serious than it was. So that is not a criticism. Like, that is just a statement of fact. Questioning his toughness or saying that, you know, you can't do that or that you don't understand the emotion or bringing up the nail painting or that Chicago won't embrace him or some of the other idiocy that's been out there that has been, like, laced with homophobia and misogyny and all that stuff. Like, obviously that is cretin-level behavior that I'm not endorsing in any way. But obviously I'm also tremendously relieved and thrilled that he's a main character on the internet. Like, the jokes are good. Like, you know what I mean? Like, if we have to pay, if the cost of Caleb Williams only missing a couple of games is he has to be the main character on Twitter for 48 hours, like, that's great. I also, you know, burned the roof of my mouth on a Hot Pocket and gave myself a fist pump. Like, some of the jokes were funny. I have no problem with the jokes. I have a problem with some of the ugly commentary and, like, you know, ex-athletes calling him soft, which is just nonsensical, given how tough we know that he is and how tough we know you have to be to play football. So, no, I'm not criticizing him for that. I'm relieved that that reaction did end up being an overreaction.
13: Yeah, I'm with you on the humor, and that's what we've talked about, too. Sadly, a lot of the conversation around Caleb Williams has been the conversation around the injury and how he reacted to it. And I think you know as well as anybody, some of these takes aren't just, they're not just lazy and everything else you said. It's also about trying to control how people act. You know, we criticize Cam Newton for not caring too much after he would lose games. But, oh, Caleb Williams cares too much. And it's like, well, who's really allowed to, who according to these people thinks that a quarterback is reacting in a way that is appropriate then? Like, who made them the arbiter of how somebody should feel when they think they're going to win the damn ball game?
14: Yeah, listen, I think that most likely Caleb is going to come out and say some version of, I thought my season was over. Like, that is what I fully expect him to say. He was wrong, thankfully, you know? And I, so like, the people on the internet who are making the jokes, I legitimately have no problem with. I think some of them are very, very, very funny. The ex-athletes are the ones that I don't really understand. And then some of our, you know, fellow media takesmiths or whatever are just, you know, trying to have the loudest, most offensive, most crude take to play the lowest common denominator stuff, which is, you know, unfortunate part of society. But Caleb will get the last laugh, and, you know, it's this will be but a minor footprint. Kevin Wilds was talking about it the other day. He was like, eventually he's going to need to lean into the humor of it. You know, Paul Pierce with the wheelchair had his birthday cake for his, I think, 40th birthday. It was a picture of him in the wheelchair. Like, Caleb at some point will have to steer into the humor of the meme, because we know Caleb's very online. But, like, it's not a big deal that people are getting jokes off about the Bears quarterback as long as they are jokes.
11: Danny, I'm sure you are aware that Don Cooper passed away yesterday, the longtime White Sox pitching coach. And I heard a hilarious clip this morning on the all-new Hod Page show where they were playing. I think it was on that play with you pleading with Don Cooper on the air to stop swearing at one point in time. Is that your standout memory with Don Cooper?
14: No. Yeah. That was a great one. That was, I believe that was a Score Stories episode where, you know, I think we were still doing all remote broadcasts when he just kept cursing, and we were in three different locations, and Coop was just an amazing storyteller, and he was great. You know, obviously a long time contributor to the Score. We had him on a few times, but I mean, he used to be such a regular contributor, obviously, on the old morning shows that, like, you know, people have more stories than I do. But my favorite thing with Coop was that he liked playing pick a player. That silly game that we used to do where we would give a category and we would record an athlete saying, you know, how many airlines can they name in 15 seconds?
11: Yes.
14: How many cereals can you name in 15 seconds? And then a caller would come up and we would play the caller against the player, and whoever won would get a prize. And when Coop did, it was brands of bubble gum, and the way that he said Juji Fruit was just oh god, he loved it. He loved playing pick a player, and like, he was like, you got any more for me? Like, he just had so, he just wanted us to keep giving him ones to record. So yeah, Tanny having the archive of Coop pickup players is probably my favorite.
11: I love a Bubblicious, a Hubba Bubba.
14: Bubblicious, Bubblicious.
13: Yeah.
14: And then Spieg's asking Coop about his animals who have passed away.
11: Yeah, like, right on brand for Spieg's, right?
14: It was amazing because like it happened more than once. Oh. Like it was so. Like, multiple times he would bring up the animal that had passed, and it was, oh my God, it was great. And then, like, calling him and leaving him voicemails to get him to come on, because he would, like, fall in and out of love with the station over time. Like, no, Coop, come on, it's different shows, it's this, it's that. Like, so yeah, we had all sorts of good behind-the-scenes stories with him.
13: Yeah, we talked a little bit about just what he meant, obviously, as a really stalwart of the White Sox, you know, for as many decades as he was with the team. And then he did love a good bit. So I'm happy to hear that he was part of the pick a player. Even I have done pick a player back in the day. Mm. So it is a
14: all
13: fun
14: segment.
13: All the
14: great segment.
11: Ones. Yeah. That's right. Yeah. Danny, are you, before we let you go, are you okay, man? You sound like, did the allergies kicking in? Did you get drunk last night? Like, you sound a little bit, you got a cold? You all right? What's going on?
14: Bad cold, Grody.
11: Okay.
14: Yeah, bad cold. Even more nasally than normal. The kids, you know, Owen and Eli, they're, you know, we got pre-K and we got first grade, and they just give it back and forth to each other. A lot of coughing, a lot of sneezing, not a lot of covering of the mouth. and so, yeah, it's disgusting. But hey, Grody, you know what I'm doing tonight?
11: What? You going to see a comedian?
14: You
11: going to see a comedian?
14: Dude, I'm seeing Jezelman.
11: Oh man!
14: Yeah, our show.
11: That's our guy.
14: Show.
11: Yes.
14: That we went to. Yeah. Yeah. Exactly. So yeah, seeing Jezelman tonight. Very excited.
11: Oh, what's the venue? Ray wants to know where you're seeing him.
14: Capitol Theater. He's in Port Chester, New York. So kind of suburban New York. So
11: okay.
14: I couldn't miss it. Yeah, he's not even in NYC. So little suburban show for your boy. I'm excited about it.
11: How about that, man? Well, it's never going to be as great as what we had at the Chicago Theater, running into Cole Kmet and the memories that we had. But I'm sure it'll be a fine time.
14: Yeah, when I spilled the beer was overflowing on my hand, and then I shook Cole's hands and got beer all over him.
13: Yeah.
11: And you heroically would not let me buy you alcohol because I count days.
14: That's
11: and you're
14: right.
11: Like, Grody, I'm not going to make you do that. I'll go get my own drink. So
14: yeah.
11: I appreciated that moment. It was touching. Thank you.
14: Yeah, no, of course. That's why I wanted to bring you. So, I mean, don't worry. I'm going to have fun tonight without you, but, you know, it won't be as fun.
11: All right. Well, I'll look forward to the full report next time you join us. And we appreciate you joining us, Danny. Thank you.
14: Yeah, thanks, guys. Anytime.
15: Chicago baseball fans, both of our teams have clinched spots in the MLB postseason.
16: The Cubs.
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4: Bounce back to the mound. Cubs are going to do it. Out number three. The Cubs are in the playoffs.
15: White Sox.
18: Ground ball to the right side. Gloved. Underhand. In time! They did it! The White Sox are going to the playoffs!
15: What a time to be a sports fan in Chicago. 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
19: Welcome, welcome, welcome. It's clinch day on the Spiegel and Holmes show. We've got you until 6 o'clock, and then young Alex is going to take over the microphone at 6 to continue the clinch coverage.
20: Yes.
19: The whole crew is in the house. Alex is here, and he's prepping for his show. Tanny is rocking a very cool White Sox cap. That man is Matt Spiegel.
20: Hello, boys. How you doing? It is awesome to be here. Lawrence, that was really fun to sit here with you, my partner, and watch two teams clinch within moments of each other on the two televisions right here in the Score, and then watch side-by-side clubhouse celebrations with both you know, sideline reporters getting drenched in champagne, multiple players going crazy, and just being able to watch all of that. What a special culmination so far to a very special baseball season in this town.
16: I am glad that we saw celebration. Now, I think the celebration is easier for the White Sox. They've got a 45-minute flight home. They know that they're going to the playoffs, and they know that they're coming home. For the Cubs, it's like, okay,

0: Now pack up everything and let's go to Boston and then maybe go to Tampa or Houston or play on a boat or play in Canada. I don't know, but I like that there was a celebration by both teams that was representative of the accomplishment. The championship season, whether you win the division or you make it into the playoffs, deserves to be celebrated. And you have to think about, yeah, there are guys like Alex Bregman. What's the stat you just gave me on Alex Bregman?
1: Alex Bregman is in his 10th baseball season. Anybody like to guess how many postseasons that man has made in 10 baseball seasons? The answer is 10. He has never missed the postseason.
0: So there are guys like Alex Bregman and Dansby Swanson that have been to the playoffs a ton and have won World Series.
1: Yeah.
0: There are also guys that have, like, most of the White Sox roster has never even seen this.
1: Yeah. I mean, both clubs really deserve to celebrate it in their own unique ways. I mean, the White Sox doing what they have done. I mean, look, no team has ever made the postseason after two 100 loss seasons. They're now making the postseason after three 100 loss seasons.
0: Yep.
1: When they won their 71st game, they set the record for the most wins by a team following three 100 loss seasons. And now they've won 11 more and they're making the postseason. They've steamrolled past that. Nobody's done what they've done. The turnaround is absolutely spectacular. So Chris Getz deserves to celebrate it. Will Venable does. And yes, those players, a lot of them young and, you know, naive to some of these ways. Good for them. And for the Cubs, some well-chosen veterans, like you're saying, and some grizzled veterans who have made the postseason before, even with this Cubs club, but just a weird mix, a different and unique mix, as it is every season. And it's not going to be replicated. I thought Nico was eloquent on that with us on Tuesday.
0: Yeah, and you have that going on while Pete gets to 40-40 yeah, in man. Front of the Wrigley crowd. And it clearly, like, meant something to him to have it done there. Like, there's a lot happening. Like, there's a lot happening with both teams. Mm-hmm. And I'm glad that no one was too cool to celebrate. Like, because it would have been very easy to be like, well, the job's not done. And the job isn't done. The Cubs still are trying to get home field advantage in their wild card round, and the White Sox are still trying to win the division.
1: Just, this is the day, this is the moment for them to think about, and for you, the fans, to think about what you've been through the last 7 freaking months.
0: 100%.
1: Like, this has been an arduous and emotional slog for both clubs at different times. It's not like you're out here winning 100 games and dominating and running away. There have been awful, painful losses. There have been stretches for the Cubs where they couldn't find a win.
0: There were two painful losses in this series.
1: There was a painful
0: loss for the White Sox on Friday.
1: Yeah, the last two nights for the Cubs were like, we're flat out melancholy.
0: The first 5 innings of this game, I texted the group and I said, look, don't mess around and find out if you're the Cubs, because immediately Arizona versus Colorado.
1: Yeah.
0: Here's 8 runs. Colorado hung out the not interested sign.
1: It was 6 in the first. As I was leaving the ballpark today to head back here downtown, and I got some stuff for you from pregame, by the way. I learned some stuff talking to Craig in the dugout, talking to players and et cetera. I got some stuff. But as I was leaving, Keith, our guy at the door, the door of the press box, Keith is the best. He said, as I was leaving, he said, Speaks, have you seen the scoreboard? And I looked up and he pointed to the 6 runs Arizona put up in the first inning.
0: Yeah.
1: Like you better take care of your business.
0: Because with this weekend, you have no idea like how this is going to impact everyone. By the way, Keith got a shout out in T-Mac's goodbye to being the Cubs sideline reporter that she put on Instagram.
1: Oh, in the written one. Yeah. Oh, good. Good. Yeah, I saw that. It was a goodbye from Taylor McGregor, who is leaving after 7 years at Marquee. Yeah, she was emotional today. And I know Boog and JD are going to miss her.
0: 100%. I think viewers are going to miss her. She's great at her job, and she'll be great doing that at ESPN. All of the work that she's done in college football, she'll be great at it. But I love your prompt. So we've got the phone lines open.
1: Okay, good.
0: I love your prompt. If you're a White Sox fan, if you're a Cubs fan, What have you been through this season?
1: Get like celebrate it. Take stock of it. Because you've had 7 months, and maybe you still have your doubts about both teams and your concerns about the postseason. I don't think that's where you should live today.
0: No.
1: Like, today is the day you think about the 7 months and like all the times that you didn't think they were going to get here, and they're both in within moments of each other.
0: We've got time over the next 5 days to worry about that stuff, but today is a day where you reflect. I think that's probably the best word, like reflect on what it was to get to this space and be here. So 312-644-6767. We got a few minutes. So if you want to jump in and call and talk about either one of these teams clinching today, we are going to give you the opportunity to do so.
1: Let me give you what I heard about the weather in Boston and everything. So they're flying to Boston. The Cubs are flying to Boston tonight, and they're playing the doubleheader tomorrow.
0: Ideally,
1: there is a possibility that the second game gets rained out tomorrow, and they fly to Tampa tomorrow to play in Tampa on Saturday and Sunday. There's a possibility that they get both games into the doubleheader tomorrow, and then Saturday gets rained out, and they fly as soon as they can on Saturday morning to Tampa. Saturday becomes a travel day, and then the final game gets played on Sunday. Both teams are ready with planes. The umpires will fly with the teams in kind of an unprecedented thing to Tampa, if that's where they're going to play on either Saturday or Sunday.
0: Want to say good luck. We're all counting on you.
1: That's perfect. Leslie Nielsen is at the cockpit door. Is that Leslie Nielsen? No, that's
0: Enrico Palazzo.
1: It's Hunter Wendelstadt. He's at the door. It's Jim Wolfe. He's at the door. Here's the other thing I can tell you. The Red Sox had greenlit the idea of playing at Wrigley instead this weekend. And the Cubs were going to reimburse the Red Sox for the possible money that they would have lost on the home games.
0: Which is totally fair.
1: And the Red Sox were like, all right, yeah, let's just go to Wrigley and we'll get these three games in. And the Padres and the Phillies did not like that idea. And I can understand why they didn't like that idea.
0: These extra home games, even though they're the road team
1: right,
0: that the Cubs would get.
1: They'll be the road team playing in their own clubhouse and with their own fans. And the Padres and Phillies are like, yeah, no.
0: No, get your asses on a plane and
1: go
0: to Boston.
1: You go to Boston
0: in the rain for a while.
1: Or maybe you go to Tampa or play in Dustin Rhodes' floating stadium somewhere.
0: Do
1: whatever you got to do. So, yeah, Cubs were okay with that. Red Sox were okay with that. Padres and Phillies were not.
0: 312-644-6767 is the number out to Sam in Hoffman Estates. It's a clinch day here in Chicago. Sam, how you feeling?
2: I'm feeling great. As a Cubs fan, I'm feeling great. That was a great way to do it, especially with the 40-40. But even as I said, like, I'm not a White Sox fan, but it's just awesome for Chicago baseball that we're both here. Like, we're all here. I have friends who are White Sox fans, and we give each other, you know, the business every time. But, like, I'm happy for them, and they're happy for me. Like Chicago's it right now. It feels really awesome and really cool that we're here. And I just like to reflect on that, because there were some really bad times. Like, there was a time where Cubs had the best game-winning streak in history, or at least for the season, and then it was the exact opposite not too long after, and it was like, we're here. This is the good point to have it now. Like, this is awesome. So just wanted to share that, like, I'm excited. People that I know are excited. It's just awesome to be a Chicago baseball fan.
0: Sam, that's a good way to start things off. Like, it'll be interesting to see whether it's tonight or tomorrow, Speaks. I always look forward to those type of situations where everyone's going to have their gear on. Like you're going to see it tomorrow, like in the city, it's going to be great. Mm-hmm. People are going to be like, you know what? I got a cool cap. I'm going to put that cap on and walk outside.
1: Yeah, right.
0: And the weekend here is supposed to be beautiful. The White Sox come back home to take on the not interested Colorado Rockies this weekend over at 35th and Shields.
1: Yeah. Yeah. It's interesting to see which teams are interested and which teams are not. And the Rockies are going to be traveling here. Is that unity? Is that real? I hope that's real. It's real for Sam. It's real for a lot of, look, it's been real for me. I love when both teams are good. I love when both fan bases are engaged happy.
0: It's not very often. It's been what, 4 times that we get this opportunity, and this was just crazy. The idea of clinch, 2 minutes later, clinch. And then you have both of the teams in the playoffs. Like, that moment is something that every baseball fan in Chicago should think about. And the fact that you got to witness that, like, whether you witnessed it by, because you were like us and you were watching both games,
1: yeah,
0: or your phone goes alert, alert,
1: yeah, yeah, yeah,
0: back to back with the two teams in the city clinching spots. It's right. A pretty awesome thing to have happen.
1: And it starts blowing up. I bet if people are driving out there, there's like going to be some Cub fans honking and celebrating, and maybe some White Sox fans honking and celebrating. Gives you a little glimmer of what could possibly happen. They're both in. Why not? Why not both
0: two teams in the city clinching spots? It's right. A pretty awesome thing.

0: The tournament is lopsided, especially with the wild card round. It's lopsided, and so that's the last taste that you have. But when you look at where the White Sox came from, of just like the worst of the worst, 3-100 loss seasons, to then having a team that, you know, Murakami gets here and brings this incredible joy back to the ballpark. Vargas takes a huge step in his maturation as a player. Chaceito tells us that he's Mexican, which we love.
1: Have you seen those stats since Chase Meidroth outed himself as a Mexican? I don't think he was hiding it, but
0: no, he was not.
1: But since he shared with the world that he is Mexican publicly, he's got an OPS over one. Tanny, did you catch that? Chase Meidroth has embraced his heritage publicly, comfortably, and look what's happened to the man.
2: Yeah, better late than never to the party there speaks. Yeah, we were on that, the White Sox Twitter people, for about a week or so.
1: I know, but it's kept going. It's kept going, okay?
0: He left the game. Is he all right? Like, that's a.
2: He was already a little, had some aches and pains. And so I think they just pulled him during the blowout there. Yeah. How about our guy, friend of the show, David Sandlin, stepping up? Coop would have loved that outing today in a win and you're in game. You know?
1: Yeah. To go that deep, too, when they need it. It's a beautiful thing. Can I give you my favorite White Sox stat that I heard this today? They have now set a record for the most relief appearances of at least four outs by any team in the history of baseball.
0: And guess what? I think they'll do it again in the playoffs.
1: Might have to do it. 1 1/3. So they have had 209 relief appearances that have gone at least 1 1/3. The record was 204 by the 2018 Tampa Rays. And you're used to a franchise like that figuring it out and doing away. Heard this from Len Casper today. The Sox had 209 with all the bullpenning that Will Venable has had to do. Respect to Will Venable for finding a way to piece it together day after day after day. And it has felt like too much at times.
0: It's gotten a little scary over the last 3 weeks.
1: But that's how we got here.
2: But hey, it's a day to celebrate. You know, even Luis Castillo in the clubhouse in the locker room there with a cigar celebrating. I thought he was injured.
1: My shoulder. Ouch, yeah. My shoulder. They invented a shoulder injury for Louis.
0: Let me tell you guys something. Spiegs was eliminating people from the celebration while we were watching it.
1: Yeah, on the other side of town.
0: He's like, hey, you get out of here.
1: You get out of here. You don't deserve to pour champagne.
2: Like media members?
0: No.
1: I would never do that.
0: No, obviously.
1: I would never do that. I saw Sully and John Greenberg getting soaked there. There were other people.
0: It was pretty funny. Uh-huh. All right, let's go out to Zach in Milwaukee. Hey, Zach, you're on the score on clinch day.
3: Hey, guys, I love the energy. You guys kind of gave me the wave of, like, emotion and roller coaster I've had all year. I just got in my car from work, kind of, like, bummed because we only won 2-1, almost lost that game. I get in the car, and your guys' energy is up. It's kind of like it's been all year. The injuries, the winning streaks, the losing streaks, the frustration of all of that, and now we clinch, and now it's kind of like that playoff reset that I'm excited and amped up for. Especially being in Milwaukee, the amount of crap I've been getting every time I wear my PCA jersey, it just feels awesome.
1: And well, time to
3: go for it.
1: Good, man. Well, here's the thing, and it really is for both teams, like we mentioned, but just considering the Cubs for a moment, Palencia and Zephyrjohn on the back end of your bullpen.
0: That's what you want.
1: Like, if you got two righties who both can hit a hundo, who can lock down your eighth and ninth, you could kind of find some ways to piece it together without really needing to freak out. Like, and Rolison has been the truth as a lefty. I know he gave it up last night, but that was like really super weak contact. He's been terrific. I think Thielbar's been pretty damn good. So you got 2-2. Is it Jacob Webb, who got some big outs last night? It's not Edward Cabrera. Is it Javier Assad?
0: We're not doing this today.
1: But you at least got two.
0: We're not doing this today.
1: All right, you're celebrating that you got here. Thank you. Yeah, that's right.
0: It is weird, though. I just looked at the Twitch stream.
1: Yeah.
0: And I just realized that I'm in White Sox colors and you're in Cubs colors.
1: You got the black with the white badge right there.
0: And like all the guys on the White Sox are wearing their black shirts to celebrate. Just, you better believe it.
1: That's right. The estate of Clarence Carter is getting paid today.
0: I'm sure that is on repeat in that clubhouse.
1: As it should
0: be. As they get ready to load up the plane for a nice 45-minute flight home.
1: Dude, yeah, you're so right about the short flight. And then, I kind of wish it was longer. Just fly around for a while.
0: No.
1: Just circle around.
2: It's a considerably different flight than that Rockies flight. flight coming here.

0: That's not a fun flight.
1: Yeah, the Rockies flight is like, oh man.
2: Yeah.
1: And, well, and let's hope they play like it.
0: And then I said, it's probably a wives and kids road trip the last series of the year in Chicago. You know, it's probably not a whole lot of fun.
1: Especially after today. Eric is out in Lake Zurich. Hey, Eric, you're on The Score on clinch day.
3: Hello, gentlemen. Long, long, long time fan of the two of you. Thank you guys for the awesome work you two do every day.
4: Appreciate that.
3: You know, I got to say, it's like I'm super thrilled for both teams. I'm born and raised a Sox fan. You know, wound up becoming a Cub fan back in 2012. But the biggest thing I'm happy about today, to be honest, because I know, you know, Spiegs, you like to talk about, you know, the bets. A $50 bet on DraftKings back in March for both the Cubs and the White Sox to make the playoffs just got me a $1,650 payday today.
1: Hey!
4: Bang! Drinks are on Eric.
1: I know. Steak dinner. Boom.
4: Boom, Eric. That's a fun bet, man. I would have loved to have made that bet. That's a fun bet to ride with all season long.
1: For $50, man.
4: Yeah,
1: and
4: man.
1: And then have it cash in at the same time.
4: Yeah, and then you get to have it at the exact same moment. You can sit there, watch two celebrations, and know you got 16 hundo sitting in the account.
1: Spending that money.
4: Yeah, man. Let's go.
1: Put it in a high-yield savings account.
4: Someday we're going to have it. Someday we will have that Crosstown World Series.
1: I mean, it's not impossible.
4: I dreamed of it towards the end of the Cubs' run. Well, really, there was a moment, I guess it was like 2018, as the White Sox started to pivot and turn it around with Rick Hahn, and you kind of targeted, all right, maybe 2020, if the Cubs can stay good. Maybe 2021. And you got to 2020, and they both got in, but it was the weird little non-season, and there was no fans and stuff like that.
1: And they didn't score, right? Or they scored one run in that Marlins series? The Cubs did?
4: Yeah, that was brutal. Absolutely brutal. And Ricky Renteria had some problematic bullpen stuff, etc.
1: Yep.
4: But here you are, now both back in 26. It's conceivable, and it's going to happen someday. Why not this year?
1: Let's go to Matt, who is on the south side. Hey, Matt, you're on the Spiegel and Holmes show on clinch day.
5: Hey, what's going on, fellas?
0: Clinch day.
5: Just wanted to check in real quick. So, great prompt by Spiegel. What is today, or what is this season, like, what has it made you feel? From a sentimental sort of perspective, I have two sons, 4 and 5. This year was the first time they played T-ball together on the same team. So they started out the season kind of getting obsessed with baseball, and so now they're PCA nuts. And I myself have not watched a ton of baseball in the last 5 to 7 years. So being able to see them follow the Cubs along and just every night before bed, you know, hey, they get to watch the first 5 innings before bed, and then, hey, Dad, can you tell us the score of the game in the morning? And it's just, it's made me watch more baseball and seeing them be so obsessed. So it's just, it's been a fantastic season just to consume on both sides of town.
4: That's beautiful, man. That's beautiful. I mean, that's an amazing thing. A lot of people don't have that kind of opportunity for the younger generation to get you more into it. It's usually what it's been in my life, which is trying to get the younger generation into it. And my boy has been.
1: Yeah.
4: This is the year he's been more into it than ever before, wearing his own PCA jersey that we got him at a Cubs Sox game in August. So that's beautiful, man. Thanks for sharing it.
1: In 5:45-ish, we will take you back into the clubhouses of both teams and let you share in some of that celebration. I always say this at the end of baseball seasons anyway, that you should go see your team. You should say goodbye to your team, but you don't have to now.
4: Yeah.
1: Now, if you're a White Sox fan, if there are tickets available this weekend, you should absolutely go.
4: You can go and celebrate this championship season and reward them and reward yourself with just some joy.
1: And there's still a division that can be won.
4: Damn right.
1: And you could be there when they win the division.
4: Yeah.
1: And if you're a Cub fan, you got to be there today when you saw something you've never seen from a Cub. Pete going 40-40. And then them clinching a playoff spot.
4: You make a good point that every game still matters for both these teams here on out. And a reminder that there will be a baseball show on Sunday morning on The Score. Hit and Run for 3 hours from 9 to 12 on Sunday morning. Of course, Inside the Clubhouse is always on Saturday. But this week with the Bears playing Monday, I'll be with you Sunday morning from 9 to 12. Tell a friend.
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13: 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Bounce back to the mound. Cubs are going to do it. Out number three. The Cubs are in the playoffs.
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4: 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Welcome to a Friday, 25th day of September. It's

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Plan of attack on this, what would you say, playoff Friday? Well, we've got the pick six at six. Bruce Levine, who spent the day with the Cubs over at Wrigley, 725. Pencil and paper out. Joe Fortenbaugh, 744. 8 o'clock, Ron Coomer, who's waking up with, sore eyes still from champagne. 8 o'clock out in Boston. Mike Palm out in Vegas, Circus Sports. 844, talking some Bears with Ruthie Polinsky at 9. And then the Stone Pony, Steve Stone, 925. The White Sox are in the postseason. All those guests joining Haw and Payton on the Plumbers 911 hotline. If you do have a plumbing emergency, you simply call 1-833- Plum 911, the local 130 Plumbers, get the job done right the very first time. What a trifecta for Chicago sports fans. The Cubs win and punch their ticket to the postseason. The White Sox win and punch their ticket to the postseason. And the Packers lose to start week three of the NFL season, falling to the Falcons up at Lambeau Field. You heard that game right here on 104.3 The Score. 35-14, the final in that one. All right, let's start talking about what happened, how it happened, and what is next. So the Cubs clinched the playoffs with a 2-1 win over the Marlins. PCA stole his 40th base. Nico Horner drove in the go-ahead run following an Ian Happ triple. PCA, only the seventh player in MLB history to have at least 40 home runs, 40 stolen bases in a single season, as the first Cub to ever do that. Seiya Suzuki launched a game-tying solo home run. This is the first time since 2015-2018 that the Cubs have been in the postseason in consecutive years. The last run included three trips to the NLCS and, of course, that World Series triumph in 16 that ended the 100-year drought. Cubs right now second in the National League wildcard. They are one behind the Padres, who won last night, one ahead of the Phillies. The Cubs will play a doubleheader in Boston today. Let's put it this way. They will at least play game one of a doubleheader in Boston later today as the Cubs take on the Red Sox. Our pregame coverage, set a reminder, 11:30 this morning, pregame. First pitch, 12:05, followed by game two. That coverage beginning at 4:30. All the action can be heard right here on 104.3 The Score and the Northwestern Medicine Cubs Radio Network. You hear us every once in a while talking about things being fluid. Nothing could be more fluid than Cubs and Red Sox out in Boston. We will have all the news on that one for you first. White Sox became the first team following consecutive 100-loss seasons to reach the postseason. Thursday, they topped the Royals 9-1. Kyle Teal homered, reached base five times. Five different Sox drove in runs. David Sandlin allowed one run, five hits over six innings. Sam Antonacci opened the game with a single. Teal reached on a bunt. The throw went wide. Miguel Vargas follows with an RBI single. Andrew Benintendi added a sac fly. Vargas stole second, got into scoring position. Tristan Peters brought him home with another single to make it 3-0. The Sox finished the regular season against the Rockies over at the rate. Sean Burke, 10-7, 3.40 ERA. He will be your starter. Again, Sox-Rockies tonight over at the rate. So right now, the White Sox are third in the AL wildcard. They are three ahead of the Rangers, four ahead of the O's, one, just one, behind the Guardians, who beat the Red Sox yesterday 1-0 for that top spot in the AL Central. All right, the Bears had a day off yesterday. We're still going to find out later today exactly what's going on with the QB1 situation. Don't forget, Wednesday, it was Case Keenum who was QB1. There was an estimated injury report, so did not practice if they had had practice, but they weren't there. Anyway, Caleb Williams would not have practiced. Tyson Bagent would not have practiced. Kyle Manungai, knee, would not have practiced. Cairo Santos has a hip. He would not have practiced. Tyreek Stevenson, hamstring. He's day-to-day, week-to-week. The Bears did bring back long snapper Bo Gardner to the practice squad. They released the wide receiver, Scotty Miller. Last night, Lambeau Field. Week three of the NFL kicks off, and the Packers start the season 1-2, falling to the Falcons 35-14. Bijan Robinson rushing for 194 yards, two touchdowns. Penix, 18-25 for 256 through the air and a touchdown. Drake London caught nine balls for a career-high 194. The Packers lost the home opener for the first time since falling 30-22 to the 49ers all the way back in 2012. Jordan Love, 28-53, 312 yards through the air.

0: air and two touchdowns. 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Olin Cruz, Patrick Manley, Gabe Ramirez get you set for the game immediately following the game. Olin, Pat, and Big Ant Heron will have instant reaction on the TimberTech Decking and Railing postgame show presented by the Roorman Automotive Group, home of the $50 oil change. 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And all of it can be heard right here on The Score and that free Odyssey app. If you just woke up, well, what a day to be a Chicago sports fan. It's the Haw and Jared Payton pregame show. 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Pencil and paper out, Joe Fortenbaugh, 744. Oh, by the way, Joe was 6-0 in college football last week. 8 o'clock, Ron Coomer from Boston, 844 from Las Vegas, Mike Palm. Ruthie Polinsky talking Bears at 9. Then it's Steve Stone, the Stone Pony, talking about the playoff-bound White Sox. 925 with Haw and Payton. Those guests can be heard on the Plumbers 911 hotline. You got a plumbing emergency, you simply call 1-833-PLUM-911. The local 130 plumbers get the job done right the very first time. Don't forget to tune in tomorrow, 2 to 3 in the afternoon, for the Bank of America Chicago Marathon Preview Show, hosted by my guy Josh Liss, featuring race director and my guy Kerry Pinkowski, plus an appearance from our own Layla Rahimi. That's tomorrow at 2, right here on The Score. So don't forget to tune in for that. And don't forget to tune in this morning, 11:30 a.m. pregame show, 12:05 first pitch. Game 1 of 2, Cubs at the Red Sox. You hear it all right here on 104.3 The Score and the Northwestern Medicine Cubs Radio Network. Let's take you out to Wrigley Field. Cubs playing in their final regular season game at Wrigley Field, and PCA was sitting on stolen base number 39. The fans in the outfield were given PCA MVP green posters, and PCA delighted the crowd in the bottom of the first.
1: 3-2 pitch, low and outside. He walked in. Fans reacting. A, they're happy that the Cubs have a man on, and B, there's excitement and anticipation about Pete possibly stealing number 40.
2: I would say, now they have done a very good job, them being the Marlins, at trying to disrupt the timing of Pete at first base on these base-stealing situations. You know, it just comes down to Pete just trying to get a good lead and just going.
1: He's got that big lead right now. He's going. The pitch inside. Throw to second. Not in time. 40-40 for Pete Crow Armstrong. Listen to this crowd.
2: He got a great jump. As you said, Patty, had a big lead. He got a great jump. No chance of throwing him out.
1: Standing ovation at Wrigley for Pete Crow Armstrong. Just one more reason he's going to be the most valuable player in the National League.
2: When you think of where Pete was in the middle of May and hitting eighth and ninth in the Cubs lineup to where he's at right now, absolutely incredible.
1: What a moment at Wrigley. The fans standing. And they continue roaring unabated. What a great moment. Number 40 for Pete, seventh man ever to be part of that 40-40 club. 40 homers and 40 stolen bases in 1 year.
0: The great Pat Hughes, Ron Coomer with the descriptions right here on 104.3 The Score. Pete Crow Armstrong also just the third player in MLB history with 45 home runs and 40 stolen bases in a season, joining Shohei Ohtani, 2024, Alfonso Soriano, 2006. Unfortunately, the Marlins would get on the board first, but then in the bottom of the fifth, Seiya Suzuki at the plate with a bat in his hand.
3: Here's the 1-0. And a high fly ball hit to deep left center field. Back Marcy at the track, near the wall, gone! Tie ball game. Seiya Suzuki with a solo shot to left center, about halfway up the bleachers. And it's a 1-1 game. Cubs and Marlins here in the fifth for Seiya. That's home run number 26 on the year.
0: Zach Zabin with the descriptions in the fifth right here on 104.3 The Score. Bottom of the sixth, Ian Happ leading things off for the Cubs.
1: Hard to imagine. Yeah. A drive into right center field in the gap. It's a base hit. It goes all the way to the wall. Ian Happ around second. He's going to get a triple as the throw comes in. It's a leadoff three-base hit for Ian Happ. Listen to this crowd.
2: Now the Wrigley Field crowd here has been waiting for something to happen here on offense for the Cubs here this three-game series. Ian leads off this sixth inning with a triple. Splits the defense. Both guys go after this ball, trying to cut it off and could not. Goes all the way to the ivy. It does not stick in the ivy, so Ian with a leadoff triple.
0: Leadoff triple for Ian Happ, possibly playing his last game at Wrigley Field. Nico Horner would follow.
1: Here's a line drive, base set to left. Cubs take the lead. Nico Horner delivers. Ian Happ scores. The crowd loves it.
0: Nico Horner driving in Ian Happ. Cubs up 2-1. That was plenty for Matthew Boyd, Daniel Palencia, and the rest of the Cubs bullpen to lock down the win and earn a trip to the playoffs yet again.
1: The 2-2. Bounce back to the mound. Cubs are going to do it. Out number three. The Cubs are in the playoffs. A bouncer right back to Zephyr John. He ran halfway to first. Shoveled it to Bush. 1-2-3 inning. And for the 23rd time in the history of the Chicago Cubs, they're going to be playing postseason baseball.
2: Nice ball game for the Cubs. He only scored two runs, two big hits in the game. Nico Horner with the game-winning RBI. Suzuki with a home run early. And are the W flags out here today? Oh, my goodness.
1: The celebration is beginning. The championship T-shirts are going to be distributed. Championship hats, I'm guessing, also. Yeah. That's part of the plan as well.
2: I will say this about the Cubs on the field right now. They're going through the line, high-fiving. They're getting their shirts. But it's a somewhat subdued celebration. There's a lot more work to be done, and that's kind of the feeling that I'm getting from this group down on the field right now, that this is the start of what you really want to accomplish.
0: Well, they've reached the postseason. Lots of work to be done, but plenty of work still because they're trying to host the wild card game. They've got a doubleheader this afternoon out in Boston. Game number one, coverage beginning right here on 104.3 The Score at 11:30. First pitch 12:05. Game two, pregame starting at 4:30. There's lots of fluid action. We're going to get into all of that during Haw and Peyton coming up at 5:30. Our Bruce Levine, who joins us at 7:25 in the clubhouse, talking to PCA.
4: I mean, we got more baseball to play. That's what it means. It means we did what we could to get here and get another life to go compete and continue to compete this year. But, yeah, really nice. You know, it's a really nice thing that we get to celebrate a culmination of the regular season. But, again, I believe that this team's going to wake up tomorrow and be ready to go win the next three games.
0: PCA says the Cubs will be ready to win the next three games. Those are going to be out in Boston, at least at the moment. Bruce Levine also catching up with Cubs skipper Craig Counsell.
5: It was a tough game, like it's been a tough season. And I think, you know, Nico, Alex used the word at the midway point of the season at the All-Star break. You know, we've become a calloused bunch. And that's not a, you know, a crazy fun word, but calloused is what this team is. You know, we've been through a lot. It builds resilience, and that's what I think we've shown throughout the year. Not everything's gone right, you know, on the field, with the injuries, with having adjustments, with this weekend coming up in Boston, not everything's going right. But you figure out a way to get things done, and I think we've had to do that continuously throughout the year, is figure out a way to get things done, and we keep responding.
0: Cubs responded with that W at home, 2-1, the final against the Marlins. They are going to be in the postseason. Right now they sit as the number two wild card seed, one behind the Padres, one ahead of the Phillies, three games to go. Meanwhile, out in Kansas City, the White Sox look to punch their ticket. They got the job done. We'll recap it for you next right here on The Haw and Jarrett Payton pregame show, 104.3 The Score.
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17: Infield in for the Royals. Vargas drives it in the left. Antonacci's going to come home and score. The stop sign up for Teal. 1-0 Sox. That's the way to start the day. That ball hit into center. Well struck. Isbell, though, underneath. Teal will tag. And Benny gets the job done. Another run for the Sox. 2-0 early. 1-0. Peters, ground ball into center field. Vargas will head home, and the White Sox get a third run in the first inning. They got him over. They got him in. Sox lead. Nick Lofton is in at third. Throw over to first. Nobody home. Ball goes to the railing. Everybody moves up. Jersley puts the windmill on. Montgomery to the plate. He scores.
18: I think so far this has been fairly well played by Kansas City. Now that was a really nice pickoff play. The problem is nobody knew it was going to first base. They thought that pickoff play was to second.
19: That's how it sounded on CHSN. Good morning, Chicago. It is a championship playoff bound Friday right here on the Haw and Payton pregame show. The White Sox jumping out to that early lead, and they would cruise to a 9-1 victory.
17: Ground ball to the right side, gloved, underhand, in time! They did it! The White Sox are going to the playoffs! The Royals will not challenge. Your 2026 White Sox will play postseason baseball. They have buried the past and will do something.

0: team has ever done, come back from the last 2 years and play postseason ball.
1: Connor McKnight with the call on CHSN. We thank them for the use of the audio. White Sox are going to the postseason. Now it's just when and against who. And the White Sox still have an opportunity to win the American League Central. They trail the Guardians by just one game. They return to the rate tonight. Sean Burke will throw. Sold out house. It's going to be a party over at the rate. Let's now go inside the dressing room, inside the locker room, if you will. This audio is courtesy of our friends over at CHSN, Brooke Fletcher, talking with Sam Antonacci.
2: I mean, we don't feel dangerous. We just feel comfortable with ourselves and know that we have a really good shot of winning every night. So just continue to put one foot in front of the other and put good baseball out there.
1: That, again, was Sam Antonacci with Brooke Fletcher after the White Sox punched their ticket to the postseason after back-to-back 100-loss seasons. And how about the trifecta for all Chicago sports fans? That happened Thursday Night Football up at Lambeau. 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
3: Kevin Stefanski and Matt LaFleur, a hug at midfield, and the remaining crowd at Lambeau that is not dressed in black and red, cascading boos upon the Packers as they leave losers for the first time in 14 consecutive home openers. Their streak ends with a 35-14 loss tonight at the hands of the Atlanta Falcons, who have their first win of the season.
1: And the Packers starting the season 1-2. Week 3 of the NFL is underway. Week 3 for the Bears. Monday Night Football against the Eagles. Who's QB1? Well, we'll find out more later today up at Halas Hall after the Bears had a day off yesterday. Don't forget later today, the Cubs in Boston. Doubleheader against the Red Sox. Game 1 pregame coverage, 11:30. First pitch, 12:05. Followed by, weather permitting, Game 2, 4:30 pregame. All the action can be heard right here, 104.3 The Score in the Northwestern Medicine Cubs Radio Network. Haw and Peyton right around the corner. The pick six at 6. Bruce Levine, 7:25. Joe Fortenbaugh, 7:44. Ron Coomer, 8 a.m. Mike Palm, 8:44. Ruthie Polinsky, 9 a.m. Steve Stone, 9:25. All those guests joining Haw and Peyton on the Plumbers 911 hotline. You got a plumbing emergency, you call 1-833-PLUM-911. Local 130 Plumbers get the job done right the first time. It is 5:30 on a Chicago playoff Friday. Time for Haw and Peyton now. 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
12: We want you to see this. 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
13: It's today, not tonight.
1: This afternoon. Should we go in? Does this show need to do like a parody? Do we need a parody song?
13: No.
1: This afternoon.
13: That's
1: gonna
13: way
1: make it right. Well, this afternoon. No.
13: That's way too awkward. Don't ever sing again.
10: Hey, what? I actually like that.
0: Ground ball to the right side. Gloved. Underhand. In time! They did it! The White Sox are going to the playoffs! The Royals will not challenge. Your 2026 White Sox will play postseason baseball. They have buried the pack.
14: A few moments later.
15: The 2-2. That's back to the mound. Cubs are going to do it. Out number 3. The Cubs are in the playoffs. A bouncer right back to Zephyr John. He ran halfway to first, shoveled it to Bush. 1-2-3 inning. And for the 23rd time in the history of the Chicago Cubs, they're going to be playing postseason baseball.
8: 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Stop.

0: here until 10 o'clock, and today, chronicling history. What a day. What a season. What a moment. Talk about a two-minute drill, Jarrett. 3:45. Here come the White Sox. They're in the playoffs. 2 minutes later, here come the Cubs. Unprecedented. That's never happened before. It may never happen again. And if you experienced it wherever you were, you will remember where you were. The day the Sox and the Cubs punched their playoff tickets at the same time on the same day. What a moment to be doing what we do.
1: I was just about to say that. Good morning, David, first and foremost.
0: Welcome to Baseball City, USA.
1: Hey, happy playoff Friday.
0: How about
1: it? This is what it's all about. I was at home yesterday walking around my house like Dustin, not sitting down at all, have TVs on, iPads on, I got the radio on. It was the coolest moment of being there and enjoying the moment, but then also just saying to myself how lucky I am to be a part of this station and to be doing what I'm doing on a moment where the city just where everybody was, whatever team they were following that they love, they were excited. And I was able to share with that, and it's pretty cool. And then our text messages. Thank you, guys. Thank you.
0: The group text.
1: Yes. Hey, got to give love to my man Brandon and Dustin behind the glass. No one without you. So ultras for everybody.
0: I'm just glad Dustin's here after seeing the group text last night. Yeah. I thought, oh my gosh, Dustin does not usually go this route on a Thursday night. I'm a little concerned now. But here he is, bright and early.
2: Had to have a celebratory beer.
0: Absolutely.
1: I mean, you had to.
2: Or three.
0: Weren't you glad that the White Sox and the Cubs especially, Dustin, celebrated the way they did? They celebrated with gusto. They celebrated like two teams. The Cubs had been there before and done that. The White Sox, boy, they definitely let everybody know that they are here to party. And they had their fun.
1: I'm sorry for being Captain No Fun yesterday. When it came to the North Side.
0: You never smile.
1: Yeah. It was so much fun to watch the reaction after.
0: Let's get to the reaction, because I think that's the fun stuff. And we're going to get into all of the ramifications and all of the things the Cubs are facing today as they head to Boston and they may be on their way to Tampa and all the things in between and what the White Sox have to have happen over the weekend. They could still get a bye. They could still be the number two seed. All those things are still possible, and we will get to them. But right now, just relish in the joy that the Cubs and White Sox experienced on Friday, starting with the Cubs here in town, because Bruce was there. The party started in the clubhouse. Craig Counsell, you talk about a guy who had himself some fun. It was nice to see him let his hair down a little bit, relax, and celebrate. This was Craig Counsell in the clubhouse.
3: It was a tough game. Like, it's been a tough season. And I think, you know, Alex used the word at the midway point of the season at the All-Star break. You know, we've become a calloused bunch. And that's not a crazy fun word, but calloused is what this team is. You know, we've been through a lot. It builds resilience. And that's what I think we've shown throughout the year. Not everything's gone right. On the field, with the injuries, with having adjustments, with this weekend coming up in Boston, not everything's going right. But you figure out a way to get things done. And I think we've had to do that continuously throughout the year, is figure out a way to get things done. And we keep responding.
0: They keep responding. And they responded yesterday. 2-1 victory. I love the way it happened, Jarrett. Almost symmetry. Perfect. Ian Happ gets on base. Nico Horner drives him home. Matthew Boyd pitches really well. And this is no small and. Pete Crow Armstrong steals his 40th base to make history. Seventh man in Major League history to be 40-40. The MVP, it might be unanimous. He was struck by just the gravity of the situation, and he was emotional as everybody else was postgame.
4: What was that moment like at second base with the entire stadium just applauding this great recognition for you and your goal?
5: Yeah, emotional. I love this fan base and this city so much. So that was the most emotion I think I've ever experienced on a baseball field. And it wasn't excitement. It wasn't relief. It wasn't anxiety. It wasn't any of that. It was It was definitely a sense of gratitude, and again, I've never been that close to tears on a baseball field. So, that was one of the more special moments in my life, not because of what I accomplished, but because of how I was received.
0: Gotta love it. Gotta love PCA.
1: Do we have tissue around here somewhere?
0: You tearing up?
1: I get emotional.
0: I think Bruce needed one.
1: The reason why is because we know it to get to that type of milestone in your life, to have this type of season that he's having, you have to be a student of the game, but your respect for the game has to be there as well. So that moment of sitting at second base, having the whole entire Wrigley Field just cheering for you, for him, that's the icing on the cake. That's what you want to get to. And so to hear the passion in his voice, it shows you how much he cares. But Craig Counsell said it the best. This team has been through a lot. And to get to this moment, you can hear it in his voice. We hear his voice every single day.
0: He's experienced it every single day since the day they lost Cade Horton, since the reality of dealing without Justin Steele, since the 10-game losing streak, and the 10-game winning streak, the ups, the downs. Bregman being on the back of a milk carton, Bregman being a good as an MVP. The emotional range that they've experienced this year has been typical maybe of a long major league season, but it does seem like the Cubs have been through more than their share of the ups and downs. And you heard that reflected, I feel like, in a celebration that was a little bit more emotionally charged than I thought it would be. Because you hear from PCA, Ian Happ was gathering his... collecting himself, because when he talked to Bruce, I'm not sure who was more emotional, Bruce or Ian Happ, but both were like caught up in the moment. And that's what happens when you accomplish something like they did. And it's quotes, air quotes, just a wild card spot
1: still,
0: but it represents the end of a journey, which also may be the beginning.
1: Yeah. Captain No Fun has never played baseball before that long of a season. So, David, you were right yesterday. You get to that moment to be able to celebrate, and I was wrong. You should celebrate. Have fun. And for me to hear the voices and the guys, how much fun they're having, it's almost like an exhale of like, whew, how long the season has been. Look where we've gone to. But it's not that they still don't have in mind what the task is at hand, and that is still to keep winning ball games. It's not over, but it's also a celebration, to kind of a stop point to say, whoa, look where we've come from, and now we still have a ways to go.
0: Plenty of time to put that into perspective today. We're going to talk to Bruce at 7:25, Ron Coomer at 8 o'clock, and that will be a lot of fun because the Cubs, they're back in action today. A scheduled doubleheader in Boston. And I say scheduled because you just don't know what's next in this saga. 11:30 pregame right here, 12:05 first pitch. Game 2 is scheduled for a pregame at 4:30, first pitch 5:05. Stay tuned, everybody. Stay tuned, because you just don't know what the weather has in store for the Cubs this weekend. Whether it's in Boston, whether they hop on a flight after game 1 and go to Tampa. All things seem to be in play. And you wonder what comes next. The bottom line is, they still are in the mix for the number one wild card spot. But the Dodgers did them no favors last night. The Padres come back, beat L.A., and the Padres are at Petco Park for 3 games against the Diamondbacks this weekend. The Diamondbacks are still mathematically in it. They could catch the Phillies. They have something to play for.
1: Are they 2 games?
0: 2 games out.
1: Yeah.
0: And the Cubs want to play for that number one wild card spot, which would guarantee them games at Wrigley Field. So more drama awaits. But yesterday, they experienced that kind of satisfaction that resulted in that celebration we just heard.
1: Yeah, but still a lot of uncertainty, and it is going to get wild.
0: Gotta love it.
1: If you have to jump on a plane after game 1 to go to Tampa to play.
0: Think about it, though.
1: Well, maybe that evens it out, though, a little bit, so it's not the doubleheader. Like today, if that is the case, right?
0: If that is the case, and they're playing Saturday and Sunday in Tampa,
1: it kind of
0: even controlled conditions.
1: Yeah,
0: they get to set their pitching and not have a tired bullpen because of the 18 innings they had to play on a Friday.
1: Yeah,
0: I think that's smart. I'd be okay with that.
1: So we're hoping for rain?
0: I think you're hoping.
1: Dustin, you hoping for rain?
2: Well, this
1: rain.
2: Is interesting because, like we've talked about, I've mentioned earlier that Mother Nature obviously hates Chicago sports. Now, this weekend's supposed to be lovely. So the White Sox fans will get to have a nice party tonight over at the Rate with the Rockies in town, which they have probably no interest in other than, you know, where can they get a reservation for a good meal in Chicago? Plenty of good places to choose. But now, I'm so curious. Are Cub fans cheering for massive downpours in Boston this afternoon?
0: Like I think
2: at about
0: you want
2: four
0: that.
2: Or 5 o'clock.
0: I think you want to play one game today if you're a Cub
2: yes,
0: fan.
2: Yes, you get the game in.
0: If you're a Cub player or if you're a member of the organization, you want one game and then you want to move everything down to Florida. Just like it were a road trip. You might be a little tired, but it's better than the alternative. You want fresh arms. You don't care about if you're getting your sleep.
2: Well, the bullpen didn't get taxed yesterday. Right?
1: No, it didn't.
2: Very, very, very simple. Very simple.
1: It's not like they're... Not like they're going through TSA, need pre-check.
2: You got TSA
1: I mean,
2: pre-check?
1: You know what I mean? They're not sitting in the middle seats. This is, to get on a plane and relax, they
0: thank
1: have
0: you.
1: It, they
0: yes.
1: have it. They have it made for them. Right. This is not a bad deal.
0: We'll talk to Kuma at 8 o'clock about all that. Now, White Sox. They are in a much different situation, and I think their celebration was, it's hard to measure one against the other, but the White Sox celebrated like a bunch that had not been there before. And like it was more of a, I don't want to say the completion of anything because they could do some damage in the playoffs, but that did represent, it did represent just how far they had come. Three straight 100 loss or more seasons. They did something historic on a day where everyone in Chicago experienced something nobody had ever experienced before with both teams getting in on the same day. But for the Sox at 345, it was more than just getting into the playoffs after the final out. It was the completion of a journey that nobody except for Pat Murphy saw coming.
1: And the way that they did it, David, was the scoring 9 runs yesterday at Kauffman Stadium. Like, it was a statement to end what they've been waiting for and to clinch that wild card spot. So, yeah, the emotions were just a little bit different. And if you were trying to tune, if you're tuning into both, you had to feel some type of way when it came to the White Sox, man, because of all that they've been through to be able to get over this hump. They're not the laughing stock anymore.
0: Well, who has David Sandlin pitching the game of his life to get the White Sox into the playoffs? David Sandlin, rookie, one of 15 rookies, I believe, that have made their debuts this year for a White Sox team that is now playoff bound.
1: He was going up against the ball club that drafted him as well.
0: Had to be emotional for him.
1: I mean, it had to be.
0: It was emotional for everybody.
1: Yes.
0: Maybe it wasn't any more emotional for anyone except for Mune Murakami, who had the quote of the day, the quote of the year. And Mune Murakami with Brooke Fletcher in the celebratory clubhouse.
6: 1 to 10, how's it going so far?
7: 100! No, 10! 100! Yeah!
6: How many champagne bottles have you opened so far?
7: 100!
6: Just what does it mean just to be able to celebrate with this team?
7: こうやってみんなチームメイトと一緒にお祝いできる気持ちはいかがですか?
8: I'm Japanese!
6: Thank you, Mune.
8: Thank you!
9: I'm speechless.
0: Nobody had more fun than Mune in that Sox clubhouse.
1: Rightfully so.
0: That was great.
1: 0 to 100.
8: I'm Japanese!
1: Dustin and Brandon, 0 to 100 real quick.
7: No, 10. 100.
1: Yes, I feel it.
0: He earned that. He had been through a prolonged slump. Nobody had had more fun than Mune in the first 2 months of the season. Then he gets hurt. Then he comes back, shows a little bit of sign of life, but then he slumps. And now he's having fun. And you do wonder, I said this yesterday, you do wonder what the weight of those of that pressure, now that they are in the playoffs, if that's lifted, how he responds now.
1: I think that's where I was wrong yesterday. I had to look at it and see the excitement that both sides of town were having, right, David? And so, yeah, for a guy like that who had a lot of pressure on him and early success, struggles, is this the moment where some of that pressure does leave off of them and what you did in the regular season stay there and you move on to another season now in the postseason? So maybe it is like a where you can let your hair down a little bit, vibe a little bit, and then have that feeling that you keep, you want that taste of champagne even more, and you have a chance.

0: will play the Royals for three games, and they have a one-game lead. The White Sox do own the tiebreaker, so there's still a chance that the White Sox could sweep the Rockies. Maybe the Guardians lose one of those games, and the White Sox then would earn a bye. If they're the number two seed, and that would be the likely outcome of winning the division. You get a week off, essentially.
1: Could you imagine that? That's like that's playing right into your hands.
0: Lining up your bullpen, getting your starters and your openers ready.
1: Yeah. Getting whatever you need ready.
0: Hey, Will Venable, he had every reason to feel as satisfied as any manager in baseball yesterday. He might be the American League Manager of the Year just by virtue of where they are and where they started. They started 6-13. Pat Murphy said on March 28th, we have that clip, and I'm sure we'll play it again all week, about why the White Sox are a team to be reckoned with. Nobody believed them. Nobody thought this was possible. Not after last year, not after that. Looking at that roster. Will Venable believed, and that's why it was cool to hear him address his team Thursday after they accomplished what they did.
2: You guys believe this is going to happen, and you did it in a special way. You made it happen. You did it in a special way. All right. So thank you for everything that you guys have done, you players. It's incredible. All right. Listen, we do not stop. We do not stop. The division is very much in play here. All right. So we do not stop. So tomorrow we lock it the back in. But tonight we're popping bottles. Yeah!
0: You gotta love that. We do not stop. And I love the way that he talks to his team. That's not the way he talks to Brooke Fletcher and Connor McKnight.
1: No.
0: Day after day in his office, he's very sedate. He's very professional. He very Ivy League. But when he needs to speak to his team on their level, he can do that too. And I think that relatability, you know, Jared, we were talking, maybe it was off the air, what Will Venable has done best this season. And some of the moves and all the lineups, you can second guess and pick this and pick that. But I think the temperament that he brings to that clubhouse and the mood that he helps kind of just control, the controlled approach to every day, is the biggest thing.
1: Yeah, there's something about his demeanor when you see him. Sometimes you feel like he might be too quiet, but I think it gives off that vibe of, we're good. Don't worry about it. Let's go. That's what we see. That little clip that we just heard, that's how he is with his guys. We don't get a chance to always see that. So to see him come out of his shell and to celebrate with his guys, that is, to me, has been probably the catalyst of why they've been so good all season to get to where they are right now.
0: It's a glimpse, because the Sox have overcome their share of doubters because of the schedule that was supposedly too tough in June to conquer. And then it was too tough in July. And then they wouldn't be able to do that without Mune when he misses a month. And then, oh my gosh, August, well, this is where the dog days are going to reveal who they really are. And then September was a slog, let's face it. September was tough. The White Sox almost let go of the rope. And then a week ago tonight, they lose that game. They could have gone away, tucked the tail between their legs, and like, okay, this was nice, but we couldn't make it. Instead, they responded with three straight victories, and now we do not stop. I love that quote. We do not stop, and they're having fun.
1: Yesterday was a statement for them. It wasn't just winning. It was how they won yesterday to kind of cap things off. And to me, that speaks volumes to who this team has been all season long. Listen, we know that they can win games. We also know they can give up leads in games. But they also can put up numbers on you when they want to.
0: 9-1.
1: That's what we saw yesterday.
0: Kyle Teal, who was injured and missing much of the season, he came back homeward. I love that in the clinching game. David Sandlin, as we mentioned, a lot of people contributed. Tristan Peters there for every step of the way. If anybody epitomizes how far this White Sox team has come and how little was expected of them at the beginning of the season, I think Tristan Peters is that guy. The guy best known for being what? A Savannah banana. A guy that was a showman, getting a shot coming from the Rays, very nondescript, and he was celebrating yesterday alongside everybody else, and Tristan Peters in the Sox clubhouse was having his fun.
3: All right. Get there, we're good. You guys still got me?
4: Yes, we got you.
3: It's good. It's good. I've dodged enough Gatorade showers this year. I guess I deserve it. Tristan, take me through what this moment is like celebrating with your teammate.
5: Oh, it's amazing. Being here from the beginning with all these guys and where we came from, it's incredible.
3: What did it take to get here? This team just continues to fight. find ways just to fight back.
5: Yeah. So

0: It's a belief in ourselves. I mean, we had that belief in spring training when everybody doubted us. Yeah, it's so cool to see it fulfilled.
1: How many champagne bottles have you popped so far?
0: I think I popped three. A lot.
1: This is your first experience just playing in the postseason. What do you want people to know about this team and what makes you guys so special?
0: It's incredible. We're not going to stop. This is only the beginning. We plan on going deep.
1: All right, so I'm going to let you get back. I think you're missing the conga line here.
0: Yeah, I got to get back.
1: Guys, I'll go find some more people. I might join the conga line. I'll get back to you in a minute. Thanks, Tristan.
2: Brooke Fletcher did a terrific job. Said Taylor McGregor, who was leaving Marquee Sports Network, and that was the news also that was broken yesterday, and that's a shame for Cub fans because she's terrific. She's going full-time to ESPN. But Brooke Fletcher in the conga line in the Sox clubhouse, Tristan Peters putting it in perspective. Jared, this is a team, and the fun may only be beginning.
3: Yeah, there's no quit in this team, and when you have that, it gives you opportunities to win. And you have to believe in yourself. They believe in themselves all season long, even when everybody doubted them, as you were talking about. And that puts you right there. Once you're in, now let the chips fall where they may. You have a chance to really keep writing your story of this season that's been special on the South Side.
2: 1906, 2008, 2020. The pandemic year, the year that fans really couldn't enjoy this. And then yesterday, 2026, both teams headed for the playoffs. Never before have they stamped their playoff tickets on the same day. You were part of history. We were loving it all. We're breaking it all down. The pick six is next. We got a great show today here until 10 o'clock. 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
5: Chicago baseball fans, both of our teams have clinched spots in the MLB postseason. The Cubs.
6: The 2-2. That's back to the mound. Cubs are going to do it. Out number three. The Cubs are in the playoffs.
5: The White Sox.
7: Ground ball to the right side. Gloved. Underhand. In time. They did it. The White Sox are going to the playoffs.
5: What a time to be a sports fan in Chicago. 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
6: 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Bounce back to the mound. Cubs are going to do it. Out number three. 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
10: 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Winning city. That's what we had yesterday afternoon. The Cubs took care of business over at Wrigley Field and they won the game 2-1 against the Marlins. And with the win, they have punched their ticket to the postseason. When, where, how, still to be determined. PCA stole his 40th base. Nico Horner drove in the go-ahead run following an Ian Happ triple. So the Cubs will play a pair of games later today out in Boston. 11:30 pregame, 12:05 first pitch. Clay Holmes set the throw in the opener. David Peterson in the nightcap. That's a 4:30 pregame on a 5:05 first pitch. Cubs are second in the wild card, one behind the Padres, one ahead of the Phillies. White Sox 9, Royals 1. They punched their ticket to the postseason. They still have a shot to be the AL Central champs. They've got the Rockies in town over at the Rate tonight. Sean Burke will throw. The White Sox are third in the AL wild card, 3 ahead of the Rangers, 4 ahead of the Orioles. Bears back to work at Halas Hall, who will be QB1 Monday night when they host the Eagles. Stay tuned to 104.3 The Score. We'll have that information for you. And last night, week 3 kicked off up in Green Bay. 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
10: Within 2 minutes Thursday, the White Sox and Cubs clinch playoff berths for the first time on the same day in the history of the MLB. What will you remember most about experiencing that, however you did?
1: Well, I think just the overall accomplishment. This is the year that created history that nothing has never have happened before. So that is indelibly etched into baseball history. 2026, the year the Sox and the Cubs both made it. Both made it on the same day. Now, the 2 minutes apart thing, that's pretty cool. I had just pulled into the United Center. I had just gotten there for TV. We had the Chicago lead, and I was just getting ready. But I'm, like, driving over, knowing that this is about to happen, or sensing that it could, because, boy, the game went pretty swiftly on Wrigley Field. I'm listening to the Cubs on the radio, because I just prefer the Cubs on the radio. I just do. I work here, but Pat, Ron, and Zach are the best. But I have on my phone the app where I can watch the White Sox. I work at CHSN too, so that's good for the...
2: I was hoping you were going to give a plug.
1: Yeah, exactly. Well, that's good too. So I have the best of both worlds. So I'm on my phone in the parking lot of the United Center, keeping an eye on the White Sox, listening to Connor McKnight do a terrific job, listening to Pat and Ron do what they do, baseball poetry, and I'm like, okay, who's going to finish? This is going to happen. Could it be at the same time? And I'm watching the final out. They get the final out at first base, and Connor McKnight did the call that he provided, and it's one that we're going to listen to for years to come, as Sox fans are going to love it, and did. And I'm like, wow. All right, I want to see what Stoney has to say. What does Stoney have to say? But meanwhile, the Cubs are, like, down to the final out. So I said, come on, Steve, deliver. And he did. Put it into perspective. We're talking to Stoney at 9:25. He'll do it again for us. And then I'm like, all right. I mute the TV, and I'm watching the celebration, and I'm listening to Pat and Ron. Final out for the Cubs. They celebrate 3:47, 2 minutes early, 3:45. I'm like, wow, this has never happened before. It may never happen again. This is baseball history. I'm so glad I was sitting here in my car experiencing it.
10: Well, it was history, and I love the ability to be able to fire up the DVR. So as the game started moving along, about the seventh inning, I said, okay, here we go. Fire up the DVR, three programs after each game, right? And then on my cable provider, AT&T, they were right next to each other. So just up and down, up and down. I had the app going in my pocket, up and down on that. I had the laptop next to me. I was following, believe it or not, David, this won't surprise you, but I was following the President's Cup. There was a big golf tournament going on at Medina Country Club. So I was following that online. What a day. What an afternoon delight to be a Chicago sports fan.
2: Yeah, I was at home just taking in the moment. And just like you guys, I feel like I was a part of the crew. The Sox game on TV. I had radio going right next to me on one of my Apple devices. So I was just like enjoying the moment and just looking at text messages between you guys. It was a special day for Chicago, but you have two teams, two different cities going about it almost at the same time, and two clubhouses that just celebrating just what this season meant and what it meant for the city of Chicago. It just felt Chicago-ish. Can I use that word? Chicago-ish for all of us just to be able to enjoy it all. And so what I'm hearing from all of us is we were on way too many devices, and there should be like picture in picture like it was back in the old days. Can we figure that out with all these different apps? But no matter how you watched it and how you were consuming it, I know it made you feel that joy that everybody felt. And I think probably I got the most joy of seeing the White Sox celebrate.
1: And it was just a bonus Thursday. The Packers lose on national television.
2: I mean, we buried the lead early. Come on now.
1: The ultimate Chicago sports day.
2: That right there is a Mick Ultra just by itself.
3: Wow, that's a great question.
10: Well, that is Ron Coomer. Lots of questions with Coom. 8 o'clock, he's waking up in Boston for his PCA. Became only 7th player in MLB history to join the 40-40 club when he stole his 40th base on Thursday. Is PCA dominant enough to make a World Series goal realistic for the Cubs, or is that too much to put on one guy?
2: I don't want to say... I struggle with this one because I love me some PCA, and I know what he means. And this season that we got a chance to watch, the regular season, was, man, it has been phenomenal. So you never take it for granted. But also, too, it's a lot to put on just him. And in the game of baseball, when it comes down to it, we all know it's truly a team game. I love PCA, but there are also a lot of question marks still about this ball club as they try to finish off the regular season. And we know pitching has to be on top. The bats all have to come out. That was too close for comfort yesterday. So, yeah, do I think he can impact games? He always has an impact on games. But there are games we've seen this season where he goes 0 for 3, 0 for 4. So I think it's a little bit too much to put on him that he can just, like, catapult this team. But I think his energy and what he does, if he gets hot, yes, I think they can all follow his lead. So putting that on his back is a lot. But I also believe that it can't be the whole plan just to put it all on PCA. It's got to be a team effort. But I definitely think he has an impact on games, and we've seen that throughout this season.
10: Well, PCA has been on my radar for just a couple of moments. If you've been listening to the show for quite some time, as I know you all have. The other thing, not only is he the 7th player to join that exclusive club, he is also just the 3rd member of a 45-40 club. And there is still time to go. So there are 3 more games where he can put himself even in more elite. He's just rewriting history. And he got very emotional with Taylor McGregor after the game, where he was trying not to cry. He did not want to cry. It's probably a little too much pressure. I wonder how many 4 fingers he's going to get, how many times when there's a base open. But the problem is, if there is a base open and nobody in front of him, it's almost like you're saying, okay, go ahead and get yourself in scoring position immediately. So it's very interesting. He's a young man. And he just loves it. I mean, he was soaking it all in. Well, my prediction is going to be PCA, P. Crow Armstrong. So a Cubs outfielder will be the biggest star in Chicago by the year 2028.
1: I am shocked that we found that audio clip that we have only heard 37 times since September 1st.
10: I'm surprised it took to 6:11.
1: Well, I know.
2: When I call your phone, I think that's my ringtone. I really do. I think it's my ringtone.
1: Good call, though. Touch them all. PCA has arrived. You think about what he accomplished. Man. There were only 6 other guys that can relate to what he felt yesterday. That emotion that he was fighting and overwhelming him in that moment. And I don't think that he's done yet. He could get to 50. Who knows about the weekend? You just don't know with the effect of having this weight lifted. They're in. They don't have to worry about it. They don't know where they're going to play. I don't think they care. They are callous to the point where Craig Council said, whatever they put in front of us, they'll conquer or attack, because that's the fun of it. They have fun trying to beat the adversity in front of them. And Pete Crow Armstrong can carry this team. Now, what does that mean? It just means if he does get walked, it makes that inning a potential threat to score. If he doesn't get walked, he is a potential threat to go deep every at bat. He can get streaky. He can hit 3 in a game. He can hit 2 in a game. He can steal a base. He can do it all. And so he is the kind of star that we have seen historically emerge in October. This is when legends are made. And Pete Crow Armstrong is right there. He's next. He's got the opportunity. That doesn't mean he's going to do it. This is maybe the first time he's entered the playoffs with this much attention. and certainly having accomplished as much as he has. But it will be fun to watch. The Cubs are good enough to be a second-place team and have realistic World Series aspirations because of that offense. If it gets clicking, they're dangerous. And the way it gets clicking, it all starts with PCA.
4: Oh, David, I know exactly what your question was.
10: That's the Stone Pony, Steve Stone, joining Haw and Peyton at 9:25 this morning. What was the biggest reason the White Sox are going to the postseason, and what happened Thursday to remind you of that?
1: Well, the small picture, you look at yesterday and how it relates to the season and what's ahead, they can mash. They scored 9 runs. They can hit the ball out of the ballpark. They can hit the ball in the gap, in the alley, wherever it is. They can mash. They scored 9 runs, and the guy that I think we have given a ton of credit to, deservedly so, lately, Randall Grichuk, wasn't even in the lineup. And good luck to the left-handers that face the White Sox in the playoffs, because Randall Grichuk is there to mash. And Mune might get hot again. Mikosa Montgomery can go on a heater. You just don't know. Antonacci can get on base. Vargas is the MVP. What about Chase Mydroth? Oh my gosh, look at his war. This is a team that is suddenly pretty deep and dangerous. Tristan Peters, if he's healthy, can do some damage. And then you never know. Who's going to be that guy? Nobody expects to step forward. Could it be Braden Montgomery? Oh, I remember him. He's the rookie that's held down right field capably for the last 3 months of the season. This is a team that, when you look at it offensively, they can get hot. The bullpen can be effective. And big picture-wise, why are they here? What's the biggest reason the White Sox are in the playoffs? Chris Getz had intentions. He knew exactly the way he wanted to build this roster. He's got some grindy guys. He also has some traits that he values. He also has some home run hitters. He has a team that is coming through in the way he envisioned. That's why he likely should be, or maybe he will be, the executive of the year, from the Mune signing through the trade for Crochet and all that produced, to going back to getting Miguel Vargas and taking a shot on him and believing in him. So lots of reasons. When you win to this degree, there's a lot of credit to be shared.
10: Chris Getz and Garrett Crochet. You just mentioned both their names, David, in what you said, and that's why the White Sox are where they're at. Because of trading Garrett Crochet, just Kyle Teal, Braden Montgomery, Chase Mydroth, oh, and Winkelmann Gonzalez for Garrett Crochet, who is where now? Where is Garrett Crochet right now?
1: Injured list.
10: And the person making that move was Chris Getz, right? And he's done a magical job. Everything, it seems like, almost everything he's touched. There's a couple negatives, but let's stay positive right now. Everything he touched, way he put this thing together, has gotten them there. And they are one game out from winning the division. Not only are they going to the playoffs, they still have an opportunity to have a bye and win the division.
1: Yes! By the way, Garrett Crochet, injured, but on his way back through live batting practice Tuesday for the first time in 4 months, and could be helping them in the playoffs.
2: Well, you guys kind of stole my thunder, but it's all good because I'm going to go a whole different direction. Don't stop believing.
10: By the way, we've got some more Journey tickets to give away on the Hall and Peyton show.
2: Thank
10: today.
2: You. I'm right. Just setting it up.
10: At one point, Journey was not allowed to be played in my car or in my home.
2: I'm sorry. But it goes with belief. Belief in themselves, man. That's how this season is. When everybody counting this team out, especially early on in the season, they believed that they could get to this point. So I give them a lot of credit. Back to back to back, 100 loss season, 100 plus loss seasons, and they still are here at this moment. So yes, Chris Getz and the moves that he made definitely need to be probably the big factor, because that is what has stocked this roster to where it is. Guys that have that belief and that grit and that love for the game to match with Will Venable. But we're also talking about, 11 walk-offs this season, 35 come-from-behind wins. And how many times have they used an opener this season?
1: Too many.
2: Way too many.
1: But
2: I've saw
1: it's their thing.
2: It is their thing. But to me, it sums up who this team is. It's not about the names on the back of the jersey. And they truly do play for that logo that's on the front.
1: What did you say about the walk-offs? How many walk-offs?
2: If I'm not mistaken, 11.

0: Wow.
1: Yes.
0: That's right. They're second to the Cubs, I think, in Major League Baseball.
1: Yes. So
0: that's a good stat.
1: Just wanted to say it's bigger than the names on the back of the jersey. It's about that logo, and they played that. What they showed, though, yesterday, was they don't have to do it pretty. They can hit. And when they do hit, it's contagious. And when, like David was saying, they can mash. So the 2026 White Sox, with all the chaos that's gone on with them throughout this season, they also show that they can control games when they get a chance. And that's what they showed yesterday. So shouts out to them. Don't stop
2: believing. Hold on to my feelings. It's a Friday question for sure.
3: By the way, that is not the cue to call, but we do have Journey tickets to give away this morning on Haw and Payton. That was the voice of Ruthie Polinsky. She'll talk Bears with the crew at 9 o'clock. What's the significance of Caleb Williams and Tyson Bagent both being listed on DNP on the Bears injury report? Anything else concern you about this report a day the Bears didn't practice?
1: It shows me that Case Keenum is lining up to be the Monday night quarterback for the Bears against the Eagles, and he's the guy that's going to get the most reps. I understand that with those guys and how these coaches like to kind of play around with not telling you what's going on. It's a part of the chess game, but also too, it goes to show that with everything going on, there's still some key guys with certain situations that are going on. And probably the biggest one that jumped out to me is Kyle Manungai, just with that knee. Also Tyrique Stevenson as well, because you know that you're coming in with a pretty good wide receiver crew that's coming in with Philly. And the run game is such a big part of this game, and which it always scares me with one half of that Bears running attack shows up on the injury list. Playing the position, it is brutal. It is tough. But that, to me, has to be the kind of the whole entire game, not the whole entire game plan, but a big part of the game plan of running the football. And hopefully you can maybe carbon copy for what you did last season going up against this Philly defense. So yeah, anytime that I see those names like that on the list, it scares me, but it just goes to show me that I think that Case Keenum is going to be underneath center for the Bears.
3: Well, I can't wait till we get a little bit more clarity about QB1. Based on the question, I want to be Kyle Manungai. That's with you, Jared. That's what sticks out to me. But is this a rule? I don't quite understand this. And I know I'm 205 educated, and we poke fun at some of the things and words I spell and words I mispronounce. Why do you need to have a injury report when you didn't have a if we would have practiced, we didn't practice, the guys weren't even here, but they wouldn't, why do we have to have this? I don't understand why
0: Mr.
3: this is
0: Kalshi,
3: necessary.
0: Do you really have to ask that question?
1: I was just about to say
3: Is that the reason? Okay,
1: yeah,
3: then God bless it. Let's have one before lunch and one after lunch then.
0: Well, what stood out to me was that Cairo Santos popped up hip injury.
1: Yeah.
0: I think he'll be okay, but you don't want your kicker, who just had a field goal blocked, to be popping up in your injury report when you don't expect it.
3: Was that because of the stutter step?
0: I don't know. Is that Bo Gardner's fault, too?
3: By the way, Bo Gardner's back on the Bears.
0: Back on the practice squad.
3: So they got two long snappers.
0: Same locker. Hmm. Yeah, two left. One on the practice squad, one on the 53. Cairo Santos, he'll be okay.
1: Yeah.
0: But I did not expect to see his name. Manungai, I imagine he'll be okay. These are estimations, these injury reports. The Eagles injury report was very interesting. Devontae Smith, wow, hamstring. Could be a bad hammy. He did not practice. Saquon Barkley, stinger, limited. Jalen Carter, limited, with a wrist injury. Maybe can't push off. Maybe can't do that or whatever. They are compromised a little bit. But, yeah, everything is about the quarterback position and the injury status of Tyson Bagent. When can he return to practice? Could he be the backup? Is he healthy enough to do that? And obviously Caleb Williams, seeing him on the injury report just reinforced how odd it is to see him on the injury report for a guy that hasn't missed a start in two seasons. It's looking like it's going to be Case Keenum. And one of my favorite nuggets about Case Keenum will be when he starts, if he does, on Monday night, he'll be 38 years old and 7 months. When Ben Johnson took over as the head coach of the Chicago Bears, he was 38 years old.

0: years old in 8 months. So that's how similar in age these guys are. They're more like buddies and brothers than they are coach and player. So I think that connection, that ability to relate to him, is something that is not insignificant. And I think we're going to see Case Keenum start Monday Night Football. But that's Monday. That's the weekend. This is Baseball City USA today. And we're going to talk more about the Cubs and the White Sox. What are your playoff pitching lineups looking like? How would you shape them up? What would you pick if you're the Sox and the Cubs? We'll talk about it next. The Pick Six continues. It's Hawn Payton, Chicago Sports Radio, 104.3 The Score.
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2: 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The pitch inside. Throw to second. Not in time. 40-40 for Pete Crow Armstrong. 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What a moment at Wrigley. The fans standing.
1: Congratulations to PCA on an incredible 40-40 season. And he's not done yet. 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
18: With both the Cubs and the White Sox entering playoff series now, what's your initial top three starters heading into the postseason?
0: Well, I think
18: you see either team employing an opener.
0: I'm sorry I jumped you there. Boy, I was getting excited because the opener is something that complicates things for the White Sox. So does the timing. Are they going to start Tuesday or are they going to start Saturday? So let's just go in terms of order of, I think, the way you would want the lineup. For the Sox, I think David Sandlin pitched his way into consideration for getting a postseason start. I think it's Burke. I think it's Martin. I think it's Sandlin. I think Anthony Kay is your bulk guy. If you do have an opener, per se, he's a lefty. If you're afraid of that, go with him rather than Hudson. Keep Hudson for the later innings. But I do like the way Sandlin, you go with the hot hand. Every year, isn't there a guy on a playoff team, a pitcher, that emerges that you've never really counted on, that maybe coming out of nowhere? Maybe that is David Sandlin this year for the White Sox. So I would go right now, Burke, Martin, Sandlin. I'm a prisoner of the moment like you guys. Cubs, oh my goodness, I don't believe I'm going to do this. But I do think that if they could have it their way, I know Clay Holmes has to pitch today. I'm not sure what they're going to do with Shota Imanaga tomorrow. Matthew Boyd was good yesterday. I think it's Boyd. How about Kevin Gausman, though? Is he healthy?
22: That's
0: Gausman and Holmes. Boyd, Gausman, and Holmes are my three playoff starters for the Cubs in the wild card round. Shota, learn to get up and down. Learn to come out of the bullpen. Give you a clean inning. Come on in. You look very well manicured. I love your haircut. Love your September record. But you're coming out of the bullpen, and you're going to help. Because that's what we need out of you if you're the Cubs. That's what you're saying to him right now.
18: All right, I'm going to take the Cubs portion of this question. I'm going to hand it off to Brandon to answer the Sox portion of this question. Matthew Boyd, no matter who, no matter where, no matter when, Matthew Boyd is getting the ball in one of the first two games.
0: I respect
18: because
0: that.
18: Because you don't have... Three is not guaranteed. Now, I think because of his past, Kevin Gausman is getting the ball, assuming he's healthy, okay? Assuming he's healthy, which we don't know, but he was part of the party yesterday.
0: Yep.
18: He was jumping around. He was celebrating. He can't be that messed up if he was part of the festivities. And he's not pitching this weekend. He's not pitching this weekend. Clay Holmes is your big high leverage guy in game one or two, depending on the matchups. Depending on, because he has the best swing and miss stuff versus these teams. Now we could get into the whole, are they playing the Padres? Are they playing the Phillies? Where are they playing those games? Are they going to Atlanta to take on the Braves? Now I might get hooked up to the metrics. I might get hooked up to the analytics, and I might say that's who's going to pitch in the third game. Sorry, David. I know. We got the clock.
2: You are adding. You are adding so much to this question, Dustin.
0: He's adding to the question.
2: Like,
18: Breyer's got to do the Sox.
2: I got it.
4: I won't be as long as Dustin. So tick, with mine,
18: tick.
4: I like yours, David. I got Sean Burke number one. I got Davis Martin number two. Number three, though, I'm gonna throw a curveball. I like Hagen Smith to start off as the opener, and then have Anthony Kay finish out and be the bulk guy. I like that, to throw that in there. Even if you throw it in game two, I wouldn't mind.
0: I wouldn't hate that.
4: I love that, because Hagen Smith has been just pure solid, and I love the way he's been playing.
0: Something so tells me they're going to use Hagen Smith and or Grant Taylor in an opener in the playoffs.
2: All right. Oh, man. You guys have messed me up the whole entire way. I was going in a certain direction. All right. My whole thing was with Gausman is, how does he feel? And that's the question mark that I just don't have answered. So I guess I'm going to go with that he's feeling fine. But it's hard for me, because I've been the prisoner of the moment, and I am that guy on this show. So to see what Matthew Boyd did, I have a hard time passing that up. So I'm not going in any... Do I have to go in order? I do? Like...
18: Yes.
2: Oh, my God. No one told me that. All right. I'll go with Holmes getting the start. I'm going to go with Boyd, and I'll go with Gausman. But Shota's right there for me. It's hard not to.
0: Can't have everything.
2: But I know you can't, but when we're talking about swing and miss, yeah, I will go with those guys. So for the Southsiders, I'm going to go with Burke, Martin, and being a prisoner of the moment, David Sandlin. But I was going to go with Eric Fetty, and I didn't know if I felt like a guy that has a lot more experience putting him there, but he would be the guy on the outside looking in.
22: Oh, my God, what a question. What a question.
18: Get the pencil and paper out. 744, Joe Fortenbaugh. Oh, by the way, 6-0 in college football last week. This is a huge college football weekend. Make one bold prediction and also share what game you're most looking forward to watching.
2: Man, hey, a lot of orange and whatever that other color is, Tennessee and Texas. Oh, I look forward to that
18: orange.
2: Burnt orange. I played at Tennessee in Knoxville. That place is crazy. So I know that place is going to be bananas. So that's the game that I'm looking forward to watching. But also, my bold prediction is that Illinois is going to keep this game close with Ohio State. Am I crazy?
18: A little bit.
2: I am. I am.
0: Maybe.
2: All right. I just don't think. I think it's. I don't know if it's 27, but I'm going. I'm going. With, all right.
0: I like it.
18: Six head-to-head top 25 matchups this weekend. Here's my upset special. Florida is going to beat Ole Miss, who's now up to number four because they left it all out there. Hattie-tattie, is that how they say it down there?
2: Hattie-tattie.
18: Down in Ole Miss territory. The game that I'm actually most looking forward to, sort of same church, different pew than Jarrett. Tonight, the Cats are going to Bloomington. Can they keep it close against the Hoosiers? I think they can stay within the point spread.
0: Brandon, what were you going to say?
4: Well, I was going to say on the betting lines real quick. I know he said upset, and technically by ranking, that is an upset with Florida over Ole Miss. But betting-wise, the underdog is actually Ole Miss. I think they're like plus 106.
18: And the Florida set coach said there must be good drugs.
0: I know.
18: For the line.
0: That was a great line.
18: We'll have to ask Mike Palm if he's had any good drugs. How would you set that line?
0: You guys definitely stole my thunder, and that's great because we're on the same page. Six top 25 matchups this weekend, or six teams in the top 25. They all play each other. It's a jumbled mess, and it's going to be fun. I guess I'm most looking forward to, I'm curious about Ole Miss and Florida because Ole Miss might have be out of gas, and that quarterback is very intriguing to me. I think he's on his Heisman march. But Illinois, Ohio State, I don't know, Jarrett. I think that might be too much to ask in that environment. I am. The bold prediction is David Braun's crew is going to come closer than many people expect in Bloomington tonight. That's a great matchup. The Northwestern can look at Indiana like every Big Ten team, upstart Big Ten program, looks at Indiana and says, we can do that. All we've got to do is be disciplined. All we've got to do is play tough and hard and never quit. And I think that's what you're going to see tonight from Northwestern. That game will be closer than whatever the point spread is, I'm not sure, but what most football people expect. Because I think Northwestern has earned the benefit of the doubt in routing prime time in Colorado last week. Great college football weekend ahead. It will take your attention away briefly from what's going on with Chicago baseball and awaiting Monday Night Football with the Bears and the Eagles at Soldier Field on Monday night. But can't wait for that. Can't wait for tonight. It's going to be a lot of fun. All right, we come back. The extra point. How big was what the White Sox just accomplished? Historically speaking, Chicago sports turnarounds. Where would you put it? How does it compare? What do you think? We'll talk about it next. It's Han Payton, Chicago Sports Radio, 104.3 The Score.
18: Meow. Cats.
1: Cubs fans, it's official. The Cubs have clinched a spot in the MLB postseason.
3: 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Bounce back to the mound. Cubs are going to do it. Out number three. The Cubs are in the playoffs. And for the 23rd time in the history of the Chicago Cubs, they're going to be playing postseason baseball.
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18: How would you compare the White Sox turnaround this season with other Chicago sports turnarounds in recent history, particularly last year's Bears resurgence?
0: Well, I think that's a question about just how significant, how monumental, how historic yesterday was for the White Sox. We know that no Major League Baseball team has ever lost 100 or more games 3 years in a row and then made the playoffs. That, to me, over the course of a 162-game season, and you think about how long the baseball calendar is and how long the season lasts. You go back to when they started 6-13, and we thought, well, they could be on their way to another 100-loss season. High hopes, but they might have been dashed early. The NFL is different than Major League Baseball. Rebuilds can happen quicker because of the salary cap era, because of quick fixes, because of drafts, all those things that you can get immediate help in the draft of free agency, plug and play, and have hope in a league that's defined by parity. The NFL is great that way. That's why, with no disrespect to the 2001 Bears, the 2018 Bears, the 2025 Bears, frankly, that came out of nowhere and had a magical season with 7 fourth quarter comebacks, and that was Ben Johnson's first season. And, you know, you look at historically the 2007 Cubs, they won over 90 games, I think. They were coming off a season, they won 66. But that's bookkeeping. That's historical record. There's nothing, I think, that fits. This, to me, is the equivalent of Indiana football. Whoa. It's not quite as bold or maybe as accomplished because Indiana went from the bottom to the top, the very top, and won a national championship. But it feels that big. It feels that hard. And it feels like they have come as far. That's what I would maybe compare it to. I don't know that there's been a better Chicago sports turnaround in modern history. And then I say modern history, you got to go back. Show me one that's better. I challenge anybody. I'm open to something we're experiencing in real time and what fun it is.
18: Does it have to be in this century? Is that what you're considering? I got one. I have one.
0: Okay.
18: And it's good. The Cubs. It's the 1984 Cubs. 1983.

0: years between postseason appearances for the Cubs. Now, we don't need to talk about what happened to the 84 Cubs, but the point is they went from 71 and 91 to 96 and 65, and they eliminated a 39-year gap in playoff futility.
1: That's a good one.
2: I'm not going back that far. Mine is being in the moment, right? So it's the last year's Bears team to what we're seeing right now. Just the feeling. I'm not even going to compare the two, but it's that feeling of hope again that I think fans have. If you're a Sox fan, you feel like there's actually hope, and that's how I think a lot of Bears fans felt last season underneath Ben Johnson.
1: I think that's really interesting because it is comparative emotionally.
2: Yeah, it's that feeling of like, well, we can win this game. Yeah, there were, you talked about the fourth quarter comebacks and late game heroics from Caleb Williams. But it also was, you get to back to the postseason and it was that feeling of, oh, we're here. Let's enjoy this moment. Well, we're still here. Now you want another taste of it. The thing that's different is that the coming off the three seasons that they came before where they are now, this is actually a rebuild that has been rebuilt. And we've heard that for so long. And I think that's where the hope comes from on the South side. So, yeah, you have a lot of young guys who are figuring it out, playing their role. And like I said earlier in the pick six, it's really not about just one guy. It's about a team doing it together, which I think what's made it so special. And I think we've seen it from the top down with Chris Getz, what he's done, to Will Venable, how he's managed this season, to the guys buying in to being in this spot of going to the postseason. Truly special of what the Sox have done this year.
1: I think there will be also people who, it's a smaller maybe niche or a group of fans. Blackhawk fans remember how obscure they had become before they started the climb back in 2008, 2009, that season, following a season of relative respectability. But the Blackhawks had fallen off the map in the early 2000s. They had really been irrelevant in Chicago sports, and then they became a team that won three cups in 5 years. That's similar. Now, the White Sox, the reason this does resonate, I think, to the extent that it does and why we're having these kind of conversations, it feels sustainable. It feels like they're just getting started.
2: That's the way it feels with the Bears, too.
1: And that's it, too.
2: Yeah.
1: When Ben Johnson is calling plays for Caleb Williams, who's winning games for the Bears in the fourth quarter, last year felt like the start of something. This year, with the White Sox stamping their playoff tickets, and you're looking at, well, they had Rochkowski drafted first overall. Did you see what Caleb Bonnemer did? They're on the way. Oh my gosh, how old is Colson Montgomery? How old is Mooney Murakami? Look at Hagen Smith and Noah Schultz. Goodness sakes, they're going to be good for a while. So that's why I think there is this sense, you mentioned the word hope. There's that hope that is similar to what the Bears inspired last year and what I think at different points in different franchises' histories, you feel it more than you may see it statistically.
2: The 847 says the 95 Northwestern Wildcats.
1: That's a great one, too.
2: Right?
1: That's a good one, too.
2: They were a joke for a decade before that.
1: As surprising of a season.
2: Yes.
1: As we're experiencing now. The model of college football futility, right? Northwestern before that. Then they took the purple to Pasadena. That's a great historical reference.
2: Shouts out to the 847. Appreciate that.
1: And I think modern day, you know, the Indiana example, now the White Sox, they would have to maybe get to the win the pennant or play in the ALCS for that to be apples to apples, just because Indiana won it all.
2: Indiana won it all? Don't remember that. Sorry. Don't remember that.
1: Well, for those of us who haven't repressed it in our memories, you're still getting over that?
2: I'll never get over that.
1: Is that why you mentioned Dustin mentioned the Northwestern game tonight? You don't even acknowledge Indiana playing football this year.
2: No,
1: that's it's all good. But I think it's fun to make these kind of comparisons. It's fun to have this kind of history to reference because the White Sox are on the verge of something, and that's what makes nobody's taking anything away from what the Cubs just did. They overcame their own share of adversity. What the White

0: Sox did seems a little bit more remarkable just because of the expectations. The Cubs are supposed to be here. The White Sox barged in. And, wow, I hope they can stay a while because it's so much fun. That's what we think. What do you think? 312-644-6767. How historic is this? How special was this Thursday? Something that's never happened before in Chicago sports. Something we've never seen in a baseball season. Within 2 minutes of each other, the Sox and the Cubs both clinched playoff berths. Where were you? And will you ever forget how you felt when all of it happened? Let us know. 312-644-6767. Big show ahead. A lot of guests to weigh in. A lot of perspectives to be heard from. It's Hon Payton, Chicago Sports Radio, 104.3 The Score.
1: Who will start at quarterback for the Bears Monday night against the Eagles?
2: Not sure who the starter is going to be on Monday night.
1: Will it be Caleb Williams?
2: We're saying week to week with him right now.
1: Will it be Tyson Bagent?
3: Breaking news. Quarterback Tyson Bagent is dealing with a concussion. 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
11: 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Bounce back to the mound. Cubs are going to do it. Out number 3. 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
12: 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Playoff baseball for both sides of town. Cubs and White Sox punching their tickets Thursday afternoon. The Cubs did it with a 2-1 win over the Marlins. They now head to Boston for a doubleheader. Pregame right here on 104.3 The Score, 11:30, first pitch 12:05. The second game, 4:30 pregame, first pitch 5:05. We've got Clay Holmes and David Peterson starting in those ballgames. The Cubs, second in the wild card, one behind the Padres, one ahead of the Phillies. The White Sox dominated the Royals 9-1 to punch their ticket. We've got Sean Burke throwing tonight as they return home. The party will be on at the rate. They've got the Rockies in town. The White Sox sit third in the AL wild card, 3 ahead of the Rangers, 4 ahead of the O's, just 1 behind the Guardians for the top spot in the AL Central. Bears back to work, prepping for the Eagles. Eagles-Bears at the lakefront to wrap up Week 3 of the NFL season, Monday Night Football. Week 3 kicked off last night right here on 104.3 The Score and just north of the Cheddar Curtain in Green Bay. And the Packers start the year 1-2. They lost to the Falcons 35-14. 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
11: The 2-2. Bounce back to the mound. Cubs are going to do it. Out number 3. The Cubs are in the playoffs. A bouncer right back to Zephyr John. He ran halfway to first, shoveled it to Bush. 1-2-3 inning. And for the 23rd time in the history of the Chicago Cubs, they're going to be playing postseason baseball.
13: Ground ball to the right side. Gloved, underhand, in time! They did it! The White Sox are going to the playoffs! The Royals will not challenge. Your 2026 White Sox will play postseason baseball. They have buried the past. do something no team has ever done. Come back from the last 2 years and play postseason ball.
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14: Kevin Stefanski and Matt LaFleur, a hug at midfield, and the remaining crowd at Lambeau that is not dressed in black and red, cascading boos upon the Packers as they leave losers for the first time in 14 consecutive home openers. Their streak ends with a 35-14 loss tonight at the hands of the Atlanta Falcons, who have their first win of the season.
15: Just the perfect Chicago sports day. Good Friday morning, everyone. Welcome to the Han Payton Show, 104.3 The Score. Yes, since you've been gone, the Cubs clinched a playoff berth. The White Sox clinched a playoff berth, not necessarily in that order. The Sox were first at 3:45. The Cubs came next 2 minutes later, 3:47. And then, yeah, later that night, while you were basking in the afterglow of baseball glory, the Packers went down hard. And boy, do they stink.
16: They got some issues.
15: They've got some issues.
16: I mean, all teams do, but they really got some
15: issues. He's Jared Payton. I'm David Hall. We're here until 10 o'clock on this very special Friday, a fun Friday. Hello to the Chicago Sports Network audience. Thank you for watching us on the simulcast. Stay here all day because tonight's going to be a fun night at the rate. All Access Friday. You know what that means, especially after what we saw yesterday in Kansas City. Goodness sakes, do we have a lot to talk about. We have a great show ahead. Bruce Levine, 725, Joe Fortenbaugh, Ron Coomer, Mike Palm, Ruthie Polinsky, Steve Stone, all are on our agenda. But Jarrett, this is something that we've never really experienced before. Two baseball teams clinching on the same day. Now they look ahead. Different scenarios, maybe different ambition. The Cubs think they can win it all. They're second-place team with World Series aspirations. The Sox think they can win it all, too. I think that the White Sox can feel like they've come a little bit farther than the Cubs, and there's no reason to doubt them now. But if their season ended after one series in the playoffs, you'd still feel great about it. If the Cubs ends after one series in the playoffs, I think you'd have a lot of regret. A lot of different scenarios, a lot of different emotions. 312-644-6767. What are yours on this fantastic Friday?
16: A lot of both sides of town, just coming into the season, the expectations were so high for the Cubs. And on the flip side, a lot of people weren't putting any stock or buying any stock into the White Sox. And so to see how both these teams finish up yesterday, it just culminates what both were looking for. The Cubs, yes, the World Series aspirations have always been there. But for the Southsiders, man, it's been like, yo, we're gritty, grimy. We're going to get here.
15: But they were easy to doubt. Let's face it. That's not taking anything away from what they accomplished.
16: Oh.
15: They were easy to doubt because we had been numb to the fact that they were going to just have another losing season. Maybe some relative improvements. Maybe some hope is on the way. Maybe they've had some draft picks that were going to be guys that you count on one day, but not now. Not this season. This season snuck up on everybody but Pat Murphy. Murph back in March 28th. Pat Murphy, the manager of the Brewers. Yes, I know. Probably three-time he'll win the manager of the year for his third season in a row. But he saw what would happen next for the White Sox. Listen to this.
17: There's some talent on the other side. It's you mark my word right now, this team, that Chicago White Sox team, will be reckoned with in that division.
15: Pat Murphy.
16: He knew.
15: They will be reckoned with in this division. Now they can still win the division. That's one of the things still on the table. That's why you look at this weekend, starting tonight at the rate. The Sox aren't going to have, I would be surprised, I can't guarantee anything. I would be surprised if they have a hangover effect from the celebration, or they were flat for whatever reason. They're still playing for something meaningful.
16: Yeah, No, that's not going to happen. It's going to be a beautiful evening here in Chicago. The rate's going to be filled. They're going to be energized back at the crib. I think it's going to be electric.
15: Because they got a manager that's not going to let them have a letdown. They got a manager who I loved what we heard yesterday in the celebration.
18: You guys guys believe this is going to happen, and you did it in a special way. You made it happen. You did it in a special way. All right? So thank you for everything that you guys have done, you players. It's incredible. All right? Listen, we do not stop. We do not stop. The division is very much in play here. All right? So we do not stop. So tomorrow, we lock it the f*** back in. But tonight, we're popping bottles.
16: Yeah! I mean, very, very similar to the conversation without the cuss word that I had with Mitch when I walked in here. You know, that's how I feel.
15: That's how you feel?
16: You got to have a leader like that, that has some fire in them, that's passionate about.
15: You're locked in, man.
16: You got to be locked in.
15: You do not stop.
16: Let's go.
15: Let's go.
16: I
15: did not expect to feel that from Will Venable.
16: But that's it. We don't see that side from Will Venable.
15: Now, it explains a lot because this White Sox team is full of life. These guys are a fun bunch. 15 rookies made their debut this season.
16: Contributions from a lot of those guys, too.
15: Mooney Merakami, he comes in, he's the star, he gets a lot of the attention, and I think that sometimes is easy to overlook when you look at how this season started. So much focus was on Merakami. A lot of these other guys were just able to develop quietly, flourish quietly. The attention paid Merakami, he responded early. Two really good seasons. He got hurt. He struggled at times in the second half mightily, and the numbers aren't where he wants them to be. But boy, nobody had more fun than Mooney on Thursday with the quote of the year for the White Sox.
19: I am a Zamboni!
15: Brick Fletcher in the Sox clubhouse doing a great job of getting to everybody. And when she asked Mooney Merakami on a scale of 1 to 10, on a scale of 1 to 10, Mooney, where does this one rank?
19: No, 10. 100.
15: 100.
16: I love Mooney.
15: I love it.
16: But he seems to, that pressure coming down to clinching yesterday, he seems to be more at ease, and his approach at the plate is just a little bit different. But, yeah, with all the attention that's been on him, Miguel Vargas has been this team's MVP.
15: Oh, yeah, no doubt about it.
16: And so you've seen the shifts throughout the season and watching what he's done.
15: Vargas did something no other White Sox player has ever done in the 20 stolen bases, 30 home runs, 30 doubles, 100 runs scored. He made history himself before the White Sox followed suit. And not to be outdone, this is a team that has a realistic shot of going deep in the playoffs because of the American League's mediocrity. They're going to be playing a team conceivably that is under 500 or right around 500, and you can't rule the Sox out.
20: What do you want people to know about this team before heading into October?
21: You know, I think this team never give up. I think we gotta play every day, nine innings, and, you know, we gotta battle. That's our identity, and, you know, hopefully keep working like that.
15: Quietly, the White Sox leader. Quietly, their MVP. Whether it's at third base or first base, whether he's batting first, second, or third, doesn't matter. Miguel Vargas delivers. He is as their most consistent player, and he has been their best.
16: And that's what you want. I got one question for you, though. You look a little juiced up right now. You're amped up? What is in that coffee?
15: It's the pumpkin spice latte season, Jarrett.
16: I'm watching you.
15: I don't know.
16: It's a little jittery over there.
15: I'm not jittery. I'm drinking the PSL. What's Dustin looking like? He's like, got that look on his face. I'm fine.
16: Dustin, is he?
12: I wish I was still having ultras.
16: Early this morning? Man, you're the friend that I've always hoped for.
12: It's 5 o'clock somewhere, Jarrett.
16: Yeah.
12: 5 o'clock somewhere.
16: I appreciate
15: it. But it's also pumpkin spice latte season.
16: It is.
15: Yes. And it's just in time. It feels like fall. You got college football, great tomorrow. You got the Bears on Monday night. You got the Cubs and the Sox in the playoffs. And not to be outdone, we heard from Will Venable. He sounded the right tone. He sounded the exact tone you want. We do not stop for the White Sox. Craig Counsell, likewise. This is Craig Counsell being as direct as he typically is, understanding that the Cubs have been calloused by what they've gone through. Remember, this is a team. You know, we talked about the Sox starting 6-13, overcoming what they had to in terms of the doubters and everything else. The Cubs lost Cade Horton. They lost. They were doing it without Justin Steele. They lost Daniel Palencia. They lost a lot of things. They went through a lot of their own adversity. And Craig Counsell's comments post-game reflected that.
0: It was a tough game, like it's been a tough season. And I think, you know, Nico, Alex used the word at the midway point of the season at the All-Star break. You know, we've become a calloused bunch. And that's not a, you know, a crazy fun word, but calloused is what this team is. You know, we've been through a lot. It builds resilience. And that's what I think we've shown throughout the year. Not everything's gone right, you know, on the field. With the injuries, with having adjustments, with this weekend coming up in Boston, not everything's going right. But you figure out a way to get things done. And I think we've had to do that continuously throughout the year, is figure out a way to get things done. And we keep responding.
15: Craig Counsell, post-game Thursday. Let's level set now where they are and what they're facing. The Cubs are going to play game one of a doubleheader that is scheduled against the Red Sox right here on the Score. Pre-game is 11:30, and they then, after that, anything is possible. It's conceivable they could get in a plane and fly to Tampa and play games 2 and 3 of the series this weekend.
16: That's wild. It's just wild to think about. If the rain starts coming down for that second game, jumping on a plane to go to Tampa to play, which I actually think kind of bodes well for them.
1: So we're hoping for rain.
16: I told you. I'm praying.
15: They need these games because the Padres have 3 left against the Diamondbacks at Petco Park, and they have a 1-game lead. The Cubs own the tiebreaker. The Guardians, from the White Sox perspective, play 3 at Kansas City. They have a 1-game lead. The Sox own the tiebreaker. So that's what they're looking at. The Diamondbacks back in the National League are 2 games back. They're not out of it yet. They're chasing the Phillies. So they have something to play for. There's a lot going on. It's a great weekend to be a baseball fan. You've never experienced this before in Chicago because both teams have never clinched on the same day within minutes of each other. It's the 4th time in history, 1906, 2008, 2020, and this season, 2026. It happened yesterday. Let's jump off to the phone lines, 312-644-6767. Ed is in Cicero. Ed, welcome to Han Payton.
22: Hi. I just wanted to say that this feels like 1998 Cubs for the Cubs and 2015 Cub team for the Sox this year.
15: Interesting. Thanks, Ed. Yeah. So the White Sox, he's comparing to the 2015 Cubs, who were a year ahead of schedule. I think they also went to the NLCS.
16: Yeah.
15: They surprised everybody. That was Joe Maddon's first season.
16: When you don't know any better, sometimes you don't know kind of the magnitude of the moment, you can play a little bit more free. And I think that's on the side of the Cubs at the moment. I mean, on the side of the Sox at the moment, where they can have that feeling a little bit of not all the pressure of being the hunted.
15: I think that's a good point. They do feel like they're ahead of schedule, and they have an opportunity because, let's face it, the White Sox in this American League, if they do settle, and air quotes, settle for a wild card spot and they go on the road to Houston, do you feel like they can't win that series? This is not an American League, except for unless they're going against maybe the Rays in Tampa. The Yankees could get hot. But is there anybody in the American League that looks like, oh boy, you can't beat them?
16: No, that's the reason why yesterday was so crucial, just about getting in. But you still got a lot to play for. And having an opportunity to keep winning and give you a little bit more time, a little bit of a break, would bode well for the White Sox.
15: And you don't want to look at it this way, because, and you could, what the White Sox have accomplished is remarkable in itself. If they did lose the first series, you could still feel like this is a completion of a journey. A job well done. Congratulations, Chris Getz and Will Venable. Whereas, in contrast, I think, for the Cubs, this is hitting reset. This is the start of a new season. This is something that gives them a reprieve on the adversity they've overcome, the callous that they have created. And now you can behave like the team that you always have been, but maybe haven't always been this season.
16: But isn't that for both teams, though? to kind of hit the reset a little bit and feel a little more. I understand where you're coming from with the Cubs, but I also think it's like that for the White Sox as well.
1: But I don't want to diminish anything for what the White Sox have accomplished by suggesting that, because I think like they don't have to feel like they're done yet. But Jarrett, I think that if they went out, this season has been a rousing success, and it happened yesterday at 3:45. Okay, when you heard it in Connor McKnight's voice, he was outstanding in the way that he put that into perspective immediately. This is done, or however he put it, this was meaningful because of what it represented historically and how far they have come. They don't have to be done. I'm not saying they are, but right now you're like, wow.
16: But you're seeing where the American League is. They have an opportunity. So, sure. Yeah, it's... I mean, a week ago, we were having the conversation of not making the words was organizational failure. You know what I mean? And now to see where this team...
1: That's a great contrast. Right? That's a good reference point.
16: Where we are now...
1: AJ Pruszynski.
16: It's...
1: Yeah, I put it out there.
16: Yeah.
1: But the Sox responded to that. I don't think they'd responded to AJ necessarily, but they responded to having their backs against the wall, all those cliches, bottoming out on a Friday night where they blew an 8-2 lead.
16: It's been a tough September.
1: It
16: has not been easy for
1: them. Wake me when September ends. I mean, that's, you know, now you're getting into October.
12: Craig Timber.
1: It's still going on. Talk to me Monday about Craig Timber, how I feel about that.
2: Do you remember the very first night of Craig Timber?
1: All I know about the White Sox is they do not stop. They do not stop. I love that for Will Venable.
16: Can't stop, won't stop.
1: Can't stop, won't stop. And we're not stopping here. Bruce Levine, he was in the middle of everything yesterday. He did a terrific job talking to Cubs amid all the celebration. We will talk to Bruce next. It's Hall and Payton, Chicago Sports Radio 104.3 The Score.
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15: What was that moment like at second base with the entire stadium just applauding this great recognition for you and your soul?
16: 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I love this fan base and this city so much. 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And it wasn't excitement. It wasn't relief. It wasn't anxiety. It wasn't any of that. It was definitely a sense of gratitude, and again, I've never been that close to tears on a baseball field. So that was one of the more special moments in my life, not because of what I accomplished, but because of how I was received.
17: 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That was Pete Crow Armstrong after the Cubs clinched a playoff berth Thursday with a victory over the Marlins. Time now to go to the Plumbers 911 hotline. 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

0: Local 130 plumbers get the job done right the first time. And PCA was responding to a question by our Score Baseball insider, Bruce Levine, who was in the middle of everything yesterday at Wrigley Field during the game, after the game, before the game. Bruce joins us now. Good morning, Bruce. How are you?
1: Good morning, guys. Yeah, it was a fun celebration. I wouldn't say it was muted at all. I think they went out and they had a good time, but it was brief. It didn't go on forever. They have more work to do, as we know, getting on a plane, having a late morning, early afternoon game to start what might be a doubleheader, what might be one game, going off to Tampa afterwards. A lot of things still way up in the air.
0: Bruce, let's zoom out for a second, because you were immersed in all of the things that require you doing your job and getting those interviews. But as somebody who has covered Chicago baseball as long as you have, longer than anybody in town, I believe, how would you describe yesterday, within 2 minutes of each other, both the Cubs and the White Sox clinch playoff berths, the first time in baseball history they have done so in the same day? I would imagine that resonated with you in a certain way.
1: Well, I mean, it's not shocking that it's first time in baseball history that they clinched on the same day or within a few minutes of each other. They average going to the postseason every 40 years, you know, I mean, that, or winning a World Series. So, you know, with all that in mind, it's a new era. And, you know, I just think that the Cubs getting back to going back-to-back years to the playoffs again after not doing that since 2017 and 18 is great news. And on the other side of town, you know, the White Sox appearing from nowhere this year after losing 102 games last year. I don't know what the odds were for them making the playoffs. I'm sure we have them, but it was astronomical, where the most optimistic people, like myself, for the White Sox were predicting 70 wins would be a great year, improving 10, 12 games from where they were last year. So it's a phenomenal year, to put it in perspective, and hopefully it's going to end up with, you know what I'm going to say, David, and Jerry, you're going to hear it, right? Do I have to say the rest or
2: say
1: no?
2: Say it.
3: We want it. Yeah.
1: A World Series between the Cubs and White Sox, wow, for the first time in 100 years.
3: Bruce.
1: I'm sorry.
3: No,
1: I'll
3: Bruce.
1: I'll take that back. 120 years.
3: Bruce, I'm looking for tissue paper around here right now. Got a little tear in my eye when you said that. David and I have been talking about this throughout the morning, that there's still a lot to play for, and you said it. But for this Cubs team, going out east, there's still a lot, not knowing what the weather's going to be like out there as well. They could get this early game in, and maybe you talked about going to Tampa to play Saturday and Sunday. What is it like for Craig Counsell going into today, not knowing what the future holds for the next 2 days, of doing this kind of rotation gymnastics that he would have to do with all the different scenarios?
1: Well, I think the most difficult part is the pitching and who you use and who you don't use, right? So right now it's set up that if Gausman is back healthy, and we talked to him at length yesterday about the shoulder injury that he incurred diving after a ball on Wednesday, being back. Luckily, it's his non-throwing arm. So with the great medical staff that the Cubs have, I'm sure he'll be back in shape to go. So it's probably Gausman and Boyd, right? So if that's your rotation going into the playoffs, then you just have to figure out the rest of what your rotation is going to look like. And who do you use out of the bullpen? How far do you go to chase down the Padres? Are you really going to beat Boston three straight? It's so much drama. And on the other side of town with the White Sox, it's similar. You know, how far do you go today with Burke scheduled, your number one pitcher, with Martin, your number two pitcher, scheduled for tomorrow? How far do you go to try to win that division and get home field advantage? So a lot of intrigue still, even though both teams have made it.
0: I don't know if you heard, Bruce, but Will Venable announced to his team, "We do not stop." So I don't expect them to treat it much differently. They want to win the division. They want to get that bye. They have to count on the fact that maybe the Guardians will lose one of those three games in Kansas City, and they can sweep the Rockies, who have no business or interest in being in winning a game or playing out the string. I would think that would be the approach, don't you?
1: I would hope not. I would hope not. Because you want to have your best starting pitchers ready for the playoffs, don't you? I mean, the idea that you have to you'll be at home and you'll have an advantage. Okay, I get it. But don't you just have to be the best team and beat everybody in front of you? Isn't that really the whole essence? It's not, I hope they get to the division series and then they lose, right? Or I hope they get to the ALCS and lose. What you have to do is have the frame of mind, like Venable talks about, counsel as well. Whatever's in front of us, that's what we concentrate on. We don't worry about what's not, what's down the road. So you do have to have rested, good starting pitching. In the case of the White Sox, maybe not so much, considering how much they've been able to go with their bullpen. I think yesterday was a great day for the White Sox. For two reasons. Number one, you clinch a playoff spot, right? Number two, almost as importantly, moving forward, you didn't use any of your A bullpen relievers. You got another day for them. And that's huge because the White Sox bullpen, as we've talked about on the morning show for so long, is the key to their success. That's where their best arms are. That's where they use the opener. They use, all their guys in the middle or the end. So these are some of the very subtle things that are enjoyable to watch as both teams prepare to go to the postseason. But I think concentrating on being at home over who's starting Tuesday or Wednesday might be a mistake.
3: Well, Bruce, David doesn't agree with you, but I know that's how you guys, that's your relationship. So I'm just going to move on from there. You were there in the house yesterday to be able to witness history with PCA. And at any time that as fans, we have a chance to go to a ballpark or to a stadium to see and witness history, it's always special. What was it like for you to be in the building to see PCA yesterday?
1: Well, even though I've been privileged to witness an awful lot of Cubs and White Sox history, the moment was sensational. It took me back to when back into 1998 when Sosa was chasing McGuire, and Sosa hit his 61st and 62nd home run at Wrigley Field on a Sunday against the Milwaukee Brewers in a slugfest. And those special moments always mean a lot. And to watch him come from where he did at the rate in June to being the best player in baseball within a few months, it shouldn't be missed by anybody, no matter how many years you've watched something, how special that moment is, and what a great player Armstrong has turned into, one of the great players in baseball. It's just a magical year. I hope everybody enjoyed it.
0: This segment with Bruce Levine is brought to you by S-Wing Professional Tools, made in the USA for over 100 years, S-Wing.com. Bruce, I cannot believe that you think the White Sox should settle and not go for the division title. We can argue about that tomorrow on Inside the Clubhouse 9 to 11. But I need to answer this before we let you go. Is Alex Bregman in play this weekend? Do you expect him to be in the lineup when the Cubs play in their first wild card game on Tuesday?
1: So I'm sitting down in the dugout over by the photo section along with Taylor McGregor as we're waiting for the Cubs to clinch in the ninth inning. And I see Bregman ready with a bat in his hand, okay? He's sitting there with a bat in his hands, and he's chomping at the bit to get in there, right? This is in the eighth inning. I would just say, knowing Alex Bregman, that he will be in there at some time this weekend. And more importantly, guys, I think we talked about it a little yesterday, the preparation that he's making to be back in the field is really important. Okay. So the Traject machine is the one that can simulate any pitcher at any speed that all these teams use. He's been working with that. He's been watching it. It's going to start to swing. You don't have that machine on the road. So the simulation for him today, not sure what he'll be able to do, but batting practice, getting his legs ready, mentally, there's no more prepared athlete than Alex Bregman to go out there and play. He's always playing a game, whether he's in the game or not. So my answer is, at some point this weekend, you will see Alex Bregman in the lineup taking some swings. I don't know if it's DH. My gut would say he'd be in there taking swings as a DH rather than third baseman. But getting out there, I think, is a key for him, not only for the team, but mentally for him, emotionally for him, to get back out there in the field before the playoffs start.
0: Great stuff, Bruce. We'll talk to you tomorrow inside the clubhouse, 9 to 11. Appreciate you joining us today.
1: And it's not arguing, Jared. We don't argue. We have intelligent baseball discussions, at least on David's end.
3: I know he doesn't want to mess with you, Bruce. I already know that. He's told
1: me. Oh, he's not afraid. He's not afraid of anything. Guys, have a great day.
0: You too, Bruce. You did a great job post-game. He did do a terrific job getting to everyone, talking to Ian Happ. Could have been his last day as a Cub at Wrigley Field, perhaps, although you don't know with the wild card spot. By the way, before we break, did you see what Ian Happ did?
3: Yes.
0: And his last time out to the field, he took a baseball, wrapped $300 in it, and threw it into the stands for the Bleacher Bums to buy some beer.
2: He just took the baseball out, flipped it to Bleacher Jeff. I see cash taped to that.
4: Round of drinks on Ian Happ for the good people in left field.
0: $300 worth, I believe.
3: What a good dude.
0: That's a couple beer bats. You still sell the beer bats out there?
5: Unfortunately, if you do the math, it's about 15 beers.
0: Okay, hey, that's a lot.
3: That's still good.
0: How many Mick Ultras is that?
3: Yeah.
5: 15.
3: See? You can get right on that.
0: All right.
5: A month's worth at the spring.
0: When we come back, it's that time on a Friday. Joe Fortenbaugh is going to tell us who is going to win this weekend and how to bet it. He was 6-0 last Friday. Maybe he can do the same this week for you. Keep it right here. 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
0: 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Local 130 plumbers get the job done right the first time. Joe Fortenbaugh joins us now. Joe, you were 6-0 last Friday. We love you for it. We know that you're capable of doing it again. How are you this morning?
1: Well, I probably shouldn't even do this radio hit. I should just ride 6-0 to my grave, never come on again. And then the great people of Chicago will remember Joe Fortenbaugh, winner. But plenty of time to turn in some losers and get everyone to swing their public opinion the other way. I'm doing great. How are you guys today?
0: Fantastic.
1: Are you excited for the game against the Eagles Monday night?
0: The Eagles, yes. Before we get there, this is a baseball.
1: Excited for the game against the Eagles Monday night?
0: The Eagles,
2: yes.
0: Before we get there.

0: 8-15 against the spread. Everybody remembers Arch Manning in the fourth quarter against Ohio State. Outside of that, he hasn't been very good. He was 16 of 32 against Texas El Paso last week, right? I think the crowd noise is going to play a major factor early in this game. Give me the Vols in the first half plus the three. Same thing in the Florida Ole Miss game. Give me the Gators full game minus 3.5. Give me them in the first half, which is the bet I prefer, plus 1.5. Anyone who doesn't bet is looking at this game going, oh my God, how is Ole Miss underdog here? This is insane. Two reasons. One, big letdown spot here. You just had the game of your life, the most emotional game in school history. You beat Lane Kiffin, you party, you're going to come out flat. We saw that with Texas last week off the Ohio State win. Also, Florida is way better than people realize. First-year head coach John Sumrall is a hell of a head coach. Team's 3-0, rolled up damn near 500 yards of offense at Auburn last week. Swamp is going to be loud. Take the Gators in the first half and the full game. We like Oregon minus the 3 over USC. The difference in this game is going to be USC's defense. They stink. Outside of the Fresno State game where they look good, they played San Jose State, Louisiana, and Rutgers. And they've given up over 30 points per game and over 5 yards per rushing attempt. Do or die spot for the Ducks. We're going to play Oregon. And then finally, Georgia, Oklahoma, under 44.5. Oklahoma can't score on offense. They rank 66th in the country in yards per play, despite two of their three games being against UTEP and New Mexico. That's not a good sign. They're going to go to Athens against Georgia. They're going to struggle offensively. Numbers a little inflated because Georgia's been tearing people to shreds, but they haven't played anybody yet. Oklahoma can play some defense, so expect a lower scoring game. So we like Tennessee in the first half, plus 3. Florida in the first half, plus 1.5. Florida full game, minus 3.5. Georgia, Oklahoma, under 44.5. Oregon minus 3. That's the college card.
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0: All right, we'll conclude with the Bears. We're going to start, get out your Pepto-Bismol. Tampa Bay plus 1.5 in this matchup against Minnesota. 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Tampa's 0-2. They just lost to Cleveland. They ranked 30th in turnover differential. This is rock bottom. Not all 2-0 teams are created equal. Minnesota's 2-0, yes, but they needed a Packers collapse and then whatever the hell last week was, 9 points apparently enough to get past the Bears at Soldier. More on that later. I'm not buying Minnesota. We'll take Tampa Bay plus the 1.5. We're going to lay the 3.5 with Baltimore over Dallas. Baltimore lost last week, sure. Still looked great in the box score. Outgained the Saints by more than one full yard per play. 61% success rate on offense. They're fine. The Dallas defense, not so good. They got torched by the Giants. They gave up damn near 400 yards to the Commanders last week, who lost their starting quarterback. I think you're going to see a high-scoring game, so you can bet the over there, but I'd lean more heavily on Baltimore. Pittsburgh against Cincinnati, we're going to go under. I think it's about 42.5 there. Pittsburgh's defense can play. Pittsburgh's offense stinks. Now that the Atlanta offense got it going, this is officially your worst offense in the NFL in terms of efficiency, EPA, scoring, all that stuff. Rodgers looks completely washed. I'm sure no one in Chicago is crying about that. Cincinnati's defense has improved as well, so we're going to play the under in that game. Jacksonville minus 3 over New England. New England's a bit fugazi. Last year, they beat up on a really weak schedule. They don't have A.J. Brown. Drake May is not the guy everyone thinks he is. Jacksonville's a pretty well-rounded outfit, so we'll play the Jags. So we're playing Jacksonville. We're going under in the Pittsburgh game. We're going with the Ravens, and we like Tampa Bay, which leads us to the Bears. So obviously, there's a lot that's up in the air with the quarterback situation, but here's where I land on this. And you know I'm an Eagle fan. I find myself liking Chicago plus the 4.5 this week.
2: Oh, we remember.
0: You're telling me I get a home team in a standalone Monday night game catching more than a field goal when the total's only 41.5. That's important. The market's telling you this should be a low-scoring game. So if it's going to be low-scoring and I can get more than a field goal with the home team, I got to consider it. Chicago's defense, we've got concerns, but Philadelphia's offense has not been very impressive. Their success rate in terms of, you know, how successful they are play to play, given the situation, they rank outside the top 20 in the NFL. They don't have a lot of explosive pop. They can play defense, but I worry about the offense. I think this game is going to be ugly, but it's going to be close. We lean to the Bears plus the 4.5.
3: That's why we love you, Joe. Great stuff.
1: Thank you, Joe.
0: Yeah, that's why we love you, Joe. Let's bring the Eagles fan on to pick the Bears, and then we'll kick them off the air. We love you, Joe. But yeah, you guys know I'm on.

0: honest when I come on. I told you last week I was leaning to Minnesota. This week, I'm leaning to the Bears. So we'll see how it plays out. Love you guys. Thank you always for having me on. Best of luck to everyone in Chicago. I'm not doing it this week. I can't say go Bears. I can make the pick, but I'm not doing it as an Eagle fan. I have to have some level of pride.
1: I can respect that. Have a great weekend.
2: See you, Joe.
0: Go Bears.
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5: 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Bounce back to the mound. Cubs are going to do it. Out number three. The Cubs are in the playoffs.
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6: 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Gloved. Underhand. In time! They did it! The White Sox are going to the playoffs!
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5: 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Bounce back to the mound. Cubs are going to do it. Out number 3. The Cubs are in the playoffs.
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8: 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Stole his 40th base in the bottom of the first inning. Cubs go on to win 2-1 over the Marlins, and the Cubs are in the postseason for the third consecutive year. Got a big game later on this morning out in Boston. It's an 11:30 pregame. It's a 12:05 first pitch. Clay Holmes will be on the mound, and our guy, Ron Coomer, will be on the call next with Haugh and Payton. The White Sox also punching their postseason ticket. They cruise to a 9-1 win over the Royals. They're back at the rate tonight, taking on the Rockies. Sean Burke throws. Right now, the White Sox, third in the AL wild card, 3 ahead of the Rangers, 4 ahead of the O's, but just 1 behind the Guardians for the top spot in the American League Central. Who will be QB1 for the Bears? That's the big question heading into a Monday night contest against the Eagles at the lakefront. Week 3 of the NFL, it kicked off last night. You heard it here on 104.3 The Score. And we heard the Packers lose 35-14 to the Falcons. Packers start the season 1-2. 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
1: 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Local 130 Plumbers, get the job done right the first time. Ron Coomer is the Cubs analyst right here on the Score, there for every step of the way. And yesterday was a big one, and Coombe was right in the middle.

0: of everything. Good morning, Coom. How are you?
1: Morning, David. Jared, how are you guys doing today?
0: Doing well.
2: Coom, wow. We're good, Coom. It was yesterday. Yesterday was a day yesterday.
1: Yeah, it was. It was great for us. A lot of things happened. I think right away, Pete's energy kind of just engulfed the whole stadium from the very first inning. You know, even the play that he took first, he went first to third, or took third base, and they had to send him back. I mean, even that was, you know, energized the stadium. And I think, you know, that's a win. We needed to get over this hump. We got it. And so a very good day for us. And from what I am reading this morning, I had heard that the White Sox had gone in last night, but I got to read some of it this morning. So congrats to them. What a turnaround they have made in their organization. So I liked it, David. Baseball town, USA, Chicago, right?
0: Well, how about that?
1: Very
0: Coom?
1: Good.
0: You can relate to this in a way, yeah. Being a local guy made good. And you know what it means in this city when both teams are successful like this season. This has been such a fun summer. Yesterday at 3:45, 2 minutes before you guys announced the clincher, the White Sox stamped their playoff ticket. And as somebody who grew up on the South Side and understands the value and the meaning of baseball in the city, how do you put into perspective what we're going through? It is a fourth time in history. Both teams have been in the playoffs, but they never before have clinched on the same day.
1: I think it's just really cool. I do. I love, I've always said this, you and I have had this discussion many times, David. I think it's better for our city when both teams are playing well, when both teams are going to the playoffs. I think baseball is, you just feel baseball in the summer then when both teams are relevant, I guess you might say, in Major League Baseball. And I think the White Sox have made a huge turnaround. Big tip of the cap to them, because that's not easy. I've been a part of some teams that have struggled, and that's not easy, but they have flipped the script, so congrats. And for us, we were a team when we started out the first day of spring training. When I saw you down in Arizona, we were expecting to be a playoff team. So very different expectations. We're a playoff team now, and, you know, you hope that you can get healthy here in these next 3 days, but you know, you want to go deep into the playoffs. There's no reason why you can't.
2: Coom, how tough is it with still so much to play for the Cubs, with going on to the East Coast and all the weather issues? How tough do you think it is for Craig Counsell to manage with all this uncertainty still ahead going into this weekend?
1: Jared, I think it's unfortunate. And, you know, when you have all this going on, I mean, all day yesterday everybody was trying to figure out what was going to happen, including the manager. You know, Major League Baseball was up in the air. I know I spoke with Crane Kenny, our team president, after the game. And, you know, there was still some things that were, because you don't know what the weather's going to be like here. We're in Boston now, and I look down and the wind is blowing hard. And, you know, so are we? The rumor is we're going to play one game here and then probably head to Tampa, because if you stay here too long and this weather kicks in, can't get out of town. So, you know, that's the rumor, but we'll see how that goes. I don't know to what extent everything has been said since we got here late last night, but it's very difficult. It just is. It's a difficult time. You don't want extra things added to your last three games of the season when you're trying to play for a certain playoff situation, but that's the cards you're dealt. So you just got to deal with them and hope it works out.
0: So Coom, regardless of what happens with all the different possibilities, whether it's Boston and Tampa, yep, and wherever things start on Tuesday, it looks like Kevin Gausman, if he's healthy, is lined up to start game one. Looks like Clay Holmes, who pitches tonight, it could start game two, and Matthew Boyd could start game three, or maybe it's Boyd and then Holmes. Does that give you confidence that regardless of wherever the series starts and however the Cubs are in terms of their bullpen when the playoffs begin, that they can make a run, that they are in a position to feel good about their ability to go deep in October?
1: Yes, absolutely. You got guys that have. The thing I like is you've got guys that have pitched in the playoffs. You've got guys that have experienced what it's like. And, you know, you hope that all three of them like Gausman did last year in the World Series, elevate their game to playoff level, and you play at a certain, you know, at a high level. And that's what you expect. That's why you sign guys and that are veteran players for this time of year. And guys have been through it. So I feel very comfortable. I think all three guys have the qualifications to be successful in a playoff. You know, I think having guys that get the ball on the ground a lot is very good. You know, whether it be some kind of sinker or a split, I love that idea. It's proven. And I think Matthew Boyd is looking good throwing the baseball, and his, you know, fastball looks very good. So I like our chances. I really do.
2: Yeah, Boyd's outing just gives you a lot of confidence. Coom, are you encouraged by how this bullpen's kind of shaped up over the last week?
1: A little bit. I would say the one thing that I'm really – the two people that have stood out to me over the last 2 days, just the 2 days, has been Palencia and Zephyr John. It all of a sudden seems like Daniel Palencia has found his fastball, and he's feeling comfortable on the mound. He's, you know, injury-free, and the ball is exploding on his hand. Every fastball I think he threw – yesterday was over 100 miles an hour. So that to me is very encouraging. And the other guy that took a big step yesterday was Zephyr John. I think that's a huge confidence builder for him. You know, he hadn't pitched in a lot of big situations like that before he came here. He was a guy that everybody looked at and said, he will be, he should be, he's going to be. Well, now he's in it. And now you've got to make those pitches in big situations. And he went through the lineup yesterday, 1-2-3, easy as could be, and that was impressive.
0: Coom, I know you're Mr. Yingling. You're going to miss out tomorrow, just to let you know. Did you know Abby Murphy?
1: Mr. Yingling.
0: You're Mr. Yingling. You know Abby Murphy, the hockey Olympian. She's going to be at Cork at the Park, 3 o'clock, guest bartender, pouring flights by Yingling. That's right, at 32nd and Princeton, blocks away from the rate. I know you'll be busy. I know you'll be jealous, because that's going to be an opportunity. You talk about a festive atmosphere. The Sox are still playing for a division title. That's going to be a lot of fun. I know you'll be having your own fun, but that's going to be a great afternoon.
1: Yeah, it will be. It's, you know, I'll say this. It's been a great partnership with Yingling for me. Owning a restaurant, as you know, Jared, and you own places, and then you get friendships built and partnerships built, and they have done nothing but make it better and better for me. So I'm sure you guys will have fun on the South Side tomorrow. That's for sure.
0: You got to raise a glass to Alex Bregman. I got to tell you, that guy wants to be in the middle of it. He has come back. He's got a broken face. He's got multiple fractures in his face, and yet Bruce Levine just described yesterday he was chomping at the bit to get into the game, to get in at bat late in the innings. Coom, what is Craig Counsell's plan, and how much do they have to be concerned if they are just about putting him in harm's way? I think they probably have covered that. They're not going to do anything irresponsible, but there's a balance I think they have to strike, and I wonder how they're going to do it.
1: Yeah, I would anticipate him being in the lineup here in Boston or Tampa here in the next couple days. He looked great. Yesterday, getting on a plane, the first time I've seen him up close, you know, because of him either being in a cage or somewhere trying to get work in or in the training room. And he got on a plane yesterday, and he was bouncing around, and everything was fine. He, you know, looked like he'd gone 15 rounds with Tyson, but – you know, his face is not swollen as much anymore. And, you know, he's got a little tape over his nose, you know, but he looked great. I mean, it's impressive. It just goes to show you this, how important this is to everybody. Just is. You want to win, man, and you want to play in the playoffs, and you want to excel in the playoffs. And, you know, that's why he was brought here, and he wants to be part of it. That's for sure.
2: Talking about being a part of something, Coom, you were a part of it yesterday, getting a chance to see Pete Crow Armstrong and just the amazing day there. How was it being there and seeing that with your own eyes, being a baseball guy? It's being in those moments has to be special.
1: It is. I think Jarrett, when you look at Pete, there was a very good article on John Mailey 2 days ago, and about Pete. And I thought, you know, John has made some changes with Pete, and brought out the abilities that he has in him at the plate, and, you know, just the confidence that he can, you know, not only succeed in the big leagues, but, you know, be the best player in the league right now. He can take over a game, and I thought his energy to start the game in the bottom of the first tipped the scales towards the Cubs, and they needed someone to do that. Boyd did it on the mound. He did it, you know, in the first inning by stealing a bag, getting the crowd into the game, taking third, scoring. I thought those were all big things. But, Jared, the last guy I've seen that had the ability of him was a guy I played against, and that was Ken Griffey Jr. Junior could do everything in center field and change a game, you know, in every aspect of the game. He could change it by doing something because he had that ability. That is Pete. And you say that, but people talk about that. But in reality, there's only a handful that we've seen in our lifetimes that can do that. 40-40 is a big deal. You know, there's a reason why it happened with Canseco first and it never happened before. And, you know, that era had guys that did that. Pete is just an incredible player that can do everything there is to do on a field.
0: Coom, there are decisions to be made. As much as hangs in the balance this weekend, where the Cubs play and what they're going, how they're going to go into the postseason, they still can be the number one seed. They could host at home. They could be on the way to San Diego. A lot of uncertainty. Also with the playoff roster. Do you expect Justin Steele to be on it? Do you think Edward Cabrera has pitched his way off it? There's going to be some decisions for those last couple spots in terms of having 13 pitchers. Who will they be?
1: Yeah, I think it would be very difficult to have, as much as I'd love to see it, to have Justin Steele on your playoff roster. He hasn't pitched yet, David. He hasn't pitched in two seasons, basically. So to have somebody on your playoff roster who hasn't pitched a big league inning in almost 2 years, that's a tough ask, you know. And the other thing about him, so let's say he pitches. How long does it take for his arm to get back where he can pitch again? Is that 3 days? Is it 4 days? Is it 2 days? So that's a tough one. And I think the big question is Cabrera. Where do you feel like, you know, where is he at? That's another one. But there's guys that have really stepped up over the last month, Savali being one that's, you know, he's gone from being in the middle of the ballgame to now he's one of your leverage guys. So there's been guys making some moves in the bullpen of where they rank and fit. I think Palencia is another one that's made a big change over the last couple days and moved his way up into, you know, what counts things. But the last couple spots are difficult. The other thing you got to remember, too, is if you go at the 1-2-3 that you talked about, which I agree with you in the rotation, that means one or two guys are going to go to the bullpen. You know, so that absolutely helps the pen.
2: Coom, we keep talking about, you know, the Cubs going into this series with Boston, but how do you think the Red Sox are handling going into today?
1: I would say similar to us. I don't think they have as much to play for, right? If I looked at it properly, they're really kind of set with where they're going to be. They're not going to win the division. And, you know, so that. But I think everybody is just trying to line up their team either to advance themselves like the Cubs and Sox are to try to get, you know, either win a division or get a home field advantage in the wild card. That you're just trying to set your team up to succeed. So I think the Red Sox are going to be doing the same thing the Cubs are. They're going to be trying to just get themselves prepared for the next round.
0: Coom, have a great weekend. Safe travels wherever you end up. I don't know how you packed. I hope it was light. I hope you packed light.
1: It is not light, David. I am packed for 12 days on the road right now. I am ready for Boston's cold and windy. I'm ready to go back home to Clearwater and play a couple games in Tampa. We're good to go.
0: How about Zach? How about Zach's four suitcase entourage? Did he have a hard time getting all that on the team flight?
1: He worries me a little, but he'll be okay.
0: Okay. All right. Keep up the great work. Great job yesterday. Thanks, put girls. It all in perspective.
1: Thanks, boys. Yep. Have a great weekend. Yep.
0: Ron Coomer, who's in Boston, maybe on his way to Tampa, en route to San Diego, or maybe Philadelphia. Where are they going to be?
2: You were talking about him missing out, you know, having some Yinglings. I was more worried about what state is he going
0: to
2: be in.
0: We don't know. The Cubs don't know quite where they're going to end up tonight, this weekend. Where are they headed in the postseason? How far can they go? Figuratively, not literally. Do you think this is a team that has realistic World Series aspirations? How different is it from the White Sox? What are their realistic goals as they get ready for the first playoff appearance in 5 years? Both teams are in the postseason. What do you expect? 312-644-6767. Which team do you think is equipped to go further? The Sox are an American League that looks very eh. The Cubs, obviously, in the National League, which may be a little bit more competitive. We'll talk about it next. Hon Payton, let us know what you think. 312-644-6767 on Chicago Sports Radio 104.3 The Score.
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27: Today was how it is, right? Feels hard. It's going to feel hard, man.
28: He said
27: it's going to feel hard. And not only do you got to beat, and what we have in front of us, we got to beat our opponents, and we got to beat all the circumstances in front of us, right? We got a crazy ass weekend ahead of us, and that's the fun of this, man. Because this is fun. But all the circumstances getting crazy, the next one's more fun, and the next one's more fun after that. So enjoy this one, and let's do some more. Let's
29: you guys believed this was going to happen, and you did it in a special way. You made it happen, you did it in a special way. All right? So thank you for everything that you guys have done, you players. It's incredible. All right? Now listen, we do not stop. We do not stop. The division is very much in play here, all right? So we do not stop. So tomorrow, we lock it the f*** back in. But tonight, we pop a bottle. Yeah!
0: Welcome back. Haw and Payton, 104.3 The Score. We do not stop either. We're going to keep talking about the Cubs and the White Sox and baseball in Chicago because it's extending into the playoffs. That happened yesterday, around 3:45. Oh, and then it happened again 2 minutes later, around 3:47. Talk about a two-minute drill. That was so much fun to experience, and now the fun is just beginning.
2: Yeah, hopefully everybody had a chance to be able to have different TVs and iPads on to be able to watch everything. It's those moments that you always are going to remember where you were as a Chicago sports fan.
0: Now get out your brackets because you want to start to look and plan and plot and predict. And when you do that, the White Sox still can win the division. I disagree vehemently with Bruce Levine, who told us at 7:25, he thought the White Sox should just get their pitching in order. Don't worry about the weekend. Don't worry about the Guardians. Everything will fall into place. I'm looking at it is that you got one game between you and the Guardians. Go for it. Because if you win the division, Jarrett, you get
2: a nice little break
0: next week off, essentially. Yeah. And you also are one step closer to playing in the ALCS. If they get the bye, they play the winner of the Guardians and Astros. Are you telling me they couldn't beat those teams?
2: They can.
0: With home field advantage?
2: Yeah.
0: They could.
2: Yeah.
0: They could.
2: I guess Bruce didn't hear Will Venable after the game. We don't stop here.
0: We do not stop. I love Craig Counsell, too. That's the fun of this man. It's hard. Life's hard. The game's hard. I love that Craig Counsell also referenced 30 major league seasons he's been a part of. He's ready for the ups and downs. He's Mr. Level. He's Mr. Even Keel. I respect that about him.
2: He's had to be. I mean, that's who he is. But throughout the season, with all the ups and downs, and especially the issues at the beginning of the season, the injuries that he's had to deal with, how he's kind of managed his pitching staff in the bullpen to get to this point, I think yesterday had to be a breath of fresh air just to go, I can breathe now. Let's reset.
0: Cleansing breath.
2: Let's reset.
0: Let's go.
2: Because
0: yes.
2: We still got more work to do. And yeah, just to mention and to piggyback off of what you were talking about with Bruce, I think you got to go for it. I think you can't rest guys right now. This is, getting that week off to recuperate would be huge in home field.
0: Huge.
2: It's huge.
0: Yeah. You don't know how you're going to be affected if you go into a wild card round with your pitching and your bullpen. David Sandlin now has entered the chat under consideration to get a start maybe in the playoffs, depending on how long that series will be. I asked for responses. We want to talk to people. 312-644-6767. So let's talk to people. Let's go out to Quentin on the west side. Quentin, welcome to Hon Payton.
1: Hey, Payton. All gas, no brakes. White Sox going all the way. Let's sweep the Rockies. Let's win this division title and go to the World Series. And if we do go to the World Series, Justin Israel, you buy Wright Field, period.
0: All right, Quentin.
2: Hey, Q, I hear you. Why not?
0: So, Jared, I was in the elevator at the United Center yesterday after both teams had clinched. And not everybody, in town is fully aware of all of the things that were happening and maybe not even that big of a sports fan. And the conversation went to, this is a big day. I assume that maybe she knew what was going on, but casual sports fan. And then I told her about the history that just happened and I explained what it meant and how rare it was. And then she said something that I think a lot of people maybe dared to even contemplate for a moment yesterday. She said to me, well, could they both play against each other in the World Series? And I'm like, well, it's not likely, but you know what? It's possible.
2: It is possible.
0: It is possible. It's very unlikely. But the fact that it's possible for the first time since 2020, for the first time before that in a full season since 2008, it's only happened four times in history. This is the fourth. It's a fun thing to consider.
2: But it's on people's minds. It's on people's minds, and it should be. And I had the conversation with my mom yesterday, sitting down at the dinner table. We were just sitting there talking about the possibilities of both these teams playing and what that would mean for the city. I was like, well, pump the brakes a little bit. Let's
0: pump the brakes. Could be fun.
2: But it's a cool conversation.
0: Pace yourself. It is a cool conversation. Next week's going to be busy enough. Next week, Cubs and Sox likely to start playoff series on Tuesday. Unless the Sox win the division, but they're going to be in the postseason. You got the Bears on Monday Night Football. The Hawks open their season, I believe, next week. The Bulls are media day on Monday. It's all happening.
2: You got any more of that coffee left over there?
0: No, that's all gone. I need another one. Refill. Mitch, let's go back to the phone lines. Jeff has been on hold on the Odyssey app. Thanks for your patience, Jeff. Welcome to Hon Payton.
4: Oh, what a beautiful morning. Oh, what a beautiful day. The Sox and Cubs in the playoffs. Crosstown World Series in play.
0: Thanks,
4: Good
0: Jeff.
4: Good morning, gentlemen.
0: Yeah, appreciate
4: How exciting
0: that.
4: Is this?
2: It's amazing, Jeff. But your singing is amazing, so I appreciate it.
4: Hey, that's all for you, brother.
1: I agree with you, David. You go all out right now. You try to get home field advantage. You get a week off. You can set your pitching rotation then. And to quote the great Hawk Harrelson, don't stop now, boys.
0: Thanks,
1: Brandon Jeff. Fryer, cue up and get a little cool in the gang for us.
0: Tony is in Wonder Lake. Tony, welcome to Hon Payton.

0: Good morning, David. Good morning, Jared. You know, I'm so proud of the White Sox based on what they've been going through the last few years to end up in the playoffs. But regarding the question you asked when you opened the segment, you know, I believe the Cubs have the pedigree to go a little bit further than the Sox. However, you know, the thing that concerns me the most about the White Sox is the called third strikes, David. I can't remember in recent baseball history a team that takes more called third strikes. And, you know, not to come down or you know, diminish what they've done, but in my opinion, Venable has managed his team like a spring training, you know, situation for the last 2 months. You know, he's got to go into this with his best players on the field. Right now, Grichuk and Benintendi are your best hitters. I don't care about the lefty-righty matchup. Both of these teams are capable of hitting from either side of pitching. He needs to wake up and play his best lineup every day and give them the best chance to do some damage in the playoffs because, in my opinion, you know, if the pitching falls in place and they get a couple of really good starts, anything is possible.
1: Thanks for the phone call, Tony. I think that's the key thing. Anything is possible in the American League. I disagree a little bit with, and I go back and forth on this, admittedly. Randall Grichuk is as effective as he has been when you look at the numbers, I think because of their, because they deployed him against left-handers, which he hits and takes advantage of, and his OPS against lefties, and he homers one out of every 17 at-bats against lefties, and all those things are true. So I think that putting him in those positions has brought out his best, even though I think he is more than capable of hitting right-handed pitching, and I will be very curious if they make those decisions in the playoffs based on his experience. So I don't want to dismiss that, but it's a fair point. Will Venable has juggled the lineups to the extent that I think last we checked, he had over 108 different batting orders. Think about that.
2: That's insane. Do you save those and just kind of repurpose them? You know what I mean?
1: You got it right. Where's my July 27th list? He's got a lot of things that he scribbles on the back of receipts.
2: But also with Tony, because there's a lot that Tony said there that I definitely agree with. But this is also a team, yeah, the Cubs maybe are expected to go a little bit deeper. But you also look at a White Sox team that if they get hot, especially at the plate, and we had the conversation earlier, they can mash. So, I mean, that gives you an opportunity as well. Live and die by the home run, a little bit scary. At some point, you are going to have to play small ball and knock guys in and when runners are in scoring position.
1: I don't like to always do this, but you compare it to something that we're familiar with. I would love to go back and hear the rhetoric surrounding the 2015 Cubs when they got into the playoffs and whether or not there were a lot of expectations built in to them because that they were a year ahead of schedule and they were a surprise. Maybe not to this degree because I think what the White Sox just did is one of the more remarkable sports turnarounds in Chicago history. But I do think that likewise they could surprise people in the way the 2015 Cubs surprised people in the postseason.
2: I think it's almost pretty not similar because of the situations coming into those seasons, but I think you can a lot of the conversation around 15 was, yeah, they don't know any better. They're ahead of schedule. What can they do?
1: Right.
2: Like they're at the beginning. And that's where I feel like the same is with this White Sox team. They're just scratching the surface of what they're going to do. If this is the bottom, this must feel good.
1: If this is the floor.
2: If this is the floor.
1: Can't wait to get to the ceiling.
2: Oh, man.
1: Frank, welcome to Hunt Payton.
3: Hey, guys. What's up?
1: How you doing?
3: Dave, what's up? Jared, you don't know what your dad meant to me as a kid growing up in the city of Chicago, buddy.
2: Man, I appreciate it.
3: Your dad was my first ever favorite player, man. Yes. And he meant so much to me. And just want to say thanks for your dad, man. He was so awesome.
2: Thank you for loving him, man. I appreciate it.
3: I just want to say about the White Sox, I agree. It is kind of like a 2015 Cubs, but they gotta get better pitching in the off season. I think that's gonna be their Achilles for this playoffs. I think their pitching's not that great.
1: Thanks, Frank. We'll see. That's right. That's probably the one thing that they can't match up with other teams. Their starting pitching has some issues that they need to address. The offseason will come here soon enough. Enjoy this now. Squeeze in a quick phone call. Mike in Northbrook, if you can make a quick point. Mike, welcome to Han Payton.
4: Yeah, on the Sox pitching, I don't quite buy that, and I'll tell you why. Davis Martin was having a phenomenal year, an all-star year. He got hurt with the blister. He came back. He's been really good the last three, four starts. Same thing with Sean Burke. Fetty's been really good since the beginning of August.
1: Yep.
4: So there's three pitchers who have pitched very well, and the bullpen's pretty decent. But when I'm watching the thing yesterday, I'm reminded of a Major League and Lou Brown in the dugout saying, well, all the sports writers would think we should just go home and do nothing. So why don't we all serve them up a big bleep burger, you know? And that's what happened here this year. They were a 1% chance with fan graphics, 1% chance of getting into the playoffs. And they served up a big bleep burger. So it's really phenomenal. And I say go for the division. Don't do what Bruce Levine said.
1: I'm with you, Mike. Appreciate the phone call. Great stuff. Great interaction. Appreciate all of the calls and texts, and we'll keep it going. We're here till 10 o'clock. But right now, you can be the sixth caller to the Scores Contest line, 312-540-0670. And talk about Don't Stop Believing. You want to see Journey at the United Center? Do it now. Win a pair of tickets, 312-540-0670, and you'll hear this. Don't stop believing. And next time we give him tickets away, Jared's going to sing because he did it earlier this morning.
2: Don't stop.
1: Okay.
2: Believe it.
1: How about no more singing on the show? You or Jeff. All right. Keep it right here. Palm Saturdays is next on a Friday on Han Payton, Chicago Sports Radio, 104.3 The Score. Thanks,
5: Brandon
1: Jeff.
5: 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Need a little cool in the gang for us.

0: a break. Chicago baseball fans, both of our teams have clinched spots in the MLB postseason.
1: The Cubs.
2: The 2-2. That's back to the mound. Cubs are going to do it. Out number three. The Cubs are in the playoffs.
1: The White Sox.
3: Ground ball to the right side. Gloved. Underhand. In time! They did it! The White Sox are going to the playoffs!
0: What a time to be a sports fan in Chicago. Keep it here as we follow both teams in the playoffs. 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
34: 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Mike Palm is the Vice President of Operations at Circa out in Las Vegas, and he joins us now. Good morning, Mike. How are you?
35: Good morning, David. Good morning, Jared. Doing wonderful. Very exciting weekend in sports coming up.
34: It sure is. What a day Thursday was. Both teams are now in the playoffs, the Cubs and the White Sox. Mike, do you have World Series odds for both? Are those getting a lot of activity or attention today?
35: Yeah, people are trying to find value based on how they think this weekend's going to play out and if teams are possibly going to get home field advantage in that wild card series. It's interesting because the White Sox are shorter odds than the Cubs to get to the World Series, but the Cubs are shorter than the White Sox to win the World Series. Cubs are 9-1 to win the National League, 17-1 to win the World Series. White Sox are just a little higher than 5-1. Cubs are 9-1 to win the National League, 17-1 to win the World Series. White Sox are just a little higher than 5-1 to win the American League, which suggests how open it is, but 19-1 to win the World Series.

0: limits on this game because of the quarterback uncertainty with the Bears. I mean, folks are taking a shot with the Eagles because we don't know who we're getting. Is it Badgett? Is it Case Keenum? How sharp is Keenum? Right. And so it looks like a situation with a play against spot against the Bears. Whereas, you know, had the Bears beaten the Vikings and Caleb Williams was healthy, you're probably looking at the Bears being a point and a half favorite in this game.
1: Tune in tomorrow, 8 to 9, right before Inside the Clubhouse, as Circus Sports presents Palm Saturdays, featuring our guest Mike Palm, the Vice President of Operations at Circa. 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Sports betting the way it should be with no bet fees. 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
0: Rob Bradford from the Baseball Isn't Boring podcast, who, of course, covers the Red Sox, will join us live from Fenway Park tomorrow morning, previewing Cubs, Red Sox, as well as his thoughts on Major League Baseball playoffs moving forward. I'm going to continue to just bet against Arkansas every week in college football, David. We are 3-0 and have covered easily each week. I got Tulsa plus 9.5 when the number opened. It's down to 7. I'd still take the touchdown here. I think if you threw Arkansas in the Sun Belt, they'd probably be the fourth best team. So we're going to keep fading the Hogs until we lose a game.
1: Mike, have a great time on the show. Looking forward to hearing it. And also, Rob Bradford may be in Boston. The Cubs might be in Tampa. You don't know what's going to happen with this series, which is taking on a whole life of its own.
0: Yeah, it's incredible, all the drama. I know your feelings on the extra man for today and playing through it. So, I mean, everything's up for grabs. Everybody's pitching rotations are up for grabs based on results from today. So it'll be an interesting weekend.
1: Great stuff, Mike. Thanks a lot.
0: Thanks, fellas. Have a great weekend.
1: Mike Palm from Circa. And don't miss Palm Saturdays tomorrow between 8 and 9, right before Inside the Clubhouse. And today, though, the Cubs are in Boston. They're planning to play a doubleheader against the Red Sox. Game 1 pregame coverage begins right here at 11:30, first pitch 12:05. Now, the schedule calls for Game 2 at 4:30. All the action right here on 104.3 The Score and the Northwestern Cubs Radio Network. But stay tuned. You don't know if something could change. Because as we heard from Ron Coomer, who spoke to Crane Kenny, who was on the team flight with all of his luggage, how many bags did he take?
2: I feel like we glossed over this.
1: He packed for 12 days?
2: Well, not that part. Just the part of having the conversation of what the rumors are.
1: Well, the rumors, the possibility exists that the Cubs could play game one in Boston today.
2: And be out the door.
1: And be out the door because the weather is threatening, maybe looking worse, and they have an enclosed stadium they can play in down in Tampa.
2: If you're going to do it right, I think that's the way to go. It's get that first game in, and if there's any thought about moving this game, get out the door, fly to Tampa, get those games in.
1: I'd like Craig Counsell's reaction to all of that. He said this is just, okay, it's hard. It's fun when it's hard. The harder it is, the more fun you have. I guess you've got to look at it that way, but it seems like these contingency plans are in a state of flux. The Yankees also are scheduled to play a doubleheader today, so the Cubs and the Red Sox are not alone in the reality you don't want to face with the postseason right around the corner.
2: No, because there's so much on the line at the moment that you kind of want to be normal, but that's not the case for the Cubs. They're going to have to figure it out, but you got Craig Counsell.
1: What's normal? There's nothing normal about today, Jarrett.
2: No.
1: There's nothing normal about the Cubs and the White Sox being in the playoffs at the same time. And the Bears playing on Monday Night Football. And the Hawks opening next week. And the Bulls reporting to camp on Monday. What's going on? Nothing is normal about this picture. It's all very cluttered. It's all very fun.
2: You need a hug.
1: I don't need a hug. This is great. This is great. This is the most fun. Where else would you want to be?
2: Nowhere. We're right where we need to be.
1: We're right where we want to be. And next, when we come back, we're going to want to talk to Ruthie Polinsky, my colleague at the Chicago Sports Network. She was with me yesterday when all this was going down. She has thoughts on the Bears and Monday Night Football. We'll talk to her next. 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
4: 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Throw to second. 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
0: Cubs fans, it's official. The Cubs have clinched a spot in the MLB postseason.
24: 2-2. Bounce back to the mound. Cubs are going to do it. Out number three. The Cubs are in the playoffs.
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3: 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Winning city. That's what we were yesterday as both the Cubs and the White Sox punched that ticket to get into Major League Baseball's postseason. The Cubs did it with a 2-1 win over the Marlins. They've got the Red Sox today, 11:30 pregame right here on 104.3 The Score. 12:05 first pitch. Clay Holmes will be throwing that. The White Sox took care of the Royals 9-1 to punch their ticket into the postseason. They're back at the rate tonight. They host the Rockies. Sean Burke will throw. The White Sox third in the AL wild card, second in the AL Central, just one behind the Guardians. Tonight, Northwestern at number 5, Indiana. The Bears trying to figure out who QB1 is as they return to Halas Hall. Ruthie Polinsky joining Haw and Peyton next. They've got the Eagles Monday Night Football. Week 3 of the NFL kicked off. You heard it right here on 104.3 The Score. And the Packers are now 1-2, falling to the Falcons at Lambeau Field, 35-14. 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
27: Ba-dum, ba-dum, ba-dum. Welcome back. It's Haw and Peyton, Chicago Sports Radio 104.3 The Score. Having fun this Friday morning. Ba-dum. And now it's time to go out to the Plumbers 911 hotline. Plumbing emergency call 1-833-PLUM-911. Local 130 Plumbers get the job done right the first time. Do I have to call her queen?
28: I mean, I would. I'd call her queen. That intro right there is that makes her queen already.
27: Ruthie Polinsky, my colleague at the Chicago Sports Network, joins us now. Good morning, Queen Ruthie.
29: Good morning, everyone. You know, I always sort of envisioned myself more of a princess than a queen.
27: Yeah.
29: But I guess I did deem myself a queen at some point on these airwaves. Well, so that's, I guess, what we'll go with.
27: Sports royalty in Chicago. So, Ruthie, yeah, right. Take us through yesterday because we were together when this was all unfolding and the post-game show with the Sox and the post-game celebration with the Cubs and you were there at 3:45 and then 3:47, 2 minutes apart. The Sox clinched, then the Cubs clinched. And it was one of those memorable moments that you always will reference. And like, I remember that day at that time. How would you describe yesterday, how it went down?
29: Well, it was so fun to be at CHSN. Obviously, we were getting ready for the Chicago lead. And I think being able to sort of experience it firsthand in many ways with the White Sox, because we are CHSN, home of the White Sox. And then also being able to get to experience with the Cubs and what PCA has done all year, and then being able to talk about it at an extensive length on our Chicago lead show, I think just makes you sort of feel like you're a part of it. And there's a closeness to it with Chuck and Ozzie in the building, you know, going through it watching them get to do the post game show, seeing Brooke and Connor, our colleagues, our friends, be a part of that, you know, clubhouse celebration. You just, it was so cool to be there yesterday. Well,

0: was all going down, because you sort of get to feel a part of it. And obviously, having done a couple of pre and post game shows with Ozzy this year, it has just been such a joy to watch this White Sox team up close and personal. And I think Brooke explained it best yesterday with in one of her interviews. They all sort of blend together now, but she called it a frat party in the clubhouse yesterday. And I just think that's the perfect way to describe this group. They're just a bunch of guys that love hanging out and playing baseball together. And I think that's what's just been so fun about the White Sox team in particular. And with the Cubs, it's PCA. It's his time. And to have both of these teams in the postseason together and watch this city sort of light up is so much fun. And the Packers lost last night, so we're just living good here in Chicago.
1: Thank you, Ruthie. Thank you for that one. Always. We can't bury the lead. That always puts a smile on my face. I want to stick with the White Sox because you were talking about it. It was special, and you were over there, so you understand what that feels like and what it means as well. But this team has been, no one predicted this team to be where they are right now. And sometimes it takes someone to kind of steer the ship. And that has been Will Venable for that White Sox team. And for a guy that's cool, calm, and collective, he is one of those guys too. We heard yesterday that can be fiery, but this team has really like taken on his vibe throughout this season. Hence the reason why they're at where they're at.
0: He has been absolutely even keeled throughout the entire season. And I, like you said, I think the guys just, they never got too high. They never got too low. And they took on the personality of their manager in so many ways of, we have another game to play tomorrow, whether we just won or we lost. And they never let it get too big. And that, I think, is what allowed them to sustain a lot of these tough times. Never losing more than four games in a row at any point this year is mind-boggling when you look at the guys that are on this roster and where people expected them to be before the season started. So I just have loved watching Will Venable sort of find his voice, but also do it in a way where the guys really take to him and trust him and love him and play for him. And he's just been exactly what that team needed in this time.
2: Joined by Ruthie Polinsky from the Chicago Sports Network, also does the Big Pro Football Show here on Hahn Payton, 104.3 The Score. And in that context, Ruthie, let's switch to football. Monday night, Bears and Eagles. We know the situation with Caleb Williams out with the hamstring. We sense that Tyson Bagent isn't going to be back in time. Maybe he'll be back in time to be the backup, but the focus shifts to Case Keenum. 38 years old, will be the second oldest starting quarterback if he makes the start for the Bears, the second oldest starting quarterback in Bears history to open a game. What's reasonable to expect from Case Keenum? And should we look at this game differently because the Bears are down to QB3?
0: Well, Ben Johnson hasn't ruled out Caleb Williams or Tyson Bagent. I'm just kidding. I think it's very unlikely for us to see Tyson Bagent or Caleb Williams, but I guess we have to follow the word of the head coach and not rule them out just yet. But I do think all signs are pointing toward Case Keenum. And I think there is an energy in that building right now that is very excited to see what Case Keenum can do. And I said this to you yesterday, David. I think in Case Keenum's long, long career, in all of his time and all of his starts and all of the times that he's gotten thrust into games as a backup, he may never have played with a play caller as talented as Ben Johnson, an offensive line as sturdy as the one that he's going to play on Monday night, and skill position players, a run game, and weapons as talented as the guys that the Bears have. Case Keenum is being put in arguably the best position of his career on Monday night if it is him that gets the call. And I think that Ben Johnson is going to relish in this opportunity to give Case Keenum every single ounce of success and, you know, opportunity to win this football game. And I really believe that he's not going to ask Case Keenum to do anything too crazy. If anything, I think this might excite Ben Johnson to have sort of a guy be able to just dink and dunk and get the ball out quick and get it in the hands of your playmakers and don't worry about throwing the ball downfield or running around like Caleb Williams can do. Get the ball, identify the coverages, which we know Case Keenum has seen them all at this point. There's nothing he hasn't seen. And get the ball downfield and let Colston Loveland, Luther Burden, DeAndre Swift, Kyle Manungai, let them do the crazy stuff and the fun stuff, and just you be the quarterback and have fun out there. I'm really excited to see what this looks like, because you guys were, I heard you guys talking about it earlier. They're like brothers and friends, because Ben Johnson called Case Keenum and was like, hey, how about you don't retire and come hang out with us for a little bit? And now he has an opportunity to win a really, really big football game in prime time, guys. And I think Case Keenum's going to make the most of this opportunity.
1: Ruthie, they're like bros. It's really cool to see that relationship between both of them. The one thing that makes me feel comfortable is when you talk about all those skill position players. Like, that has to make you feel comfortable where you can get the ball out. It doesn't have to be down the field. It can be in short spurts, a check down, take that to distance, or turn that into an explosive play. But this all comes down to Ben Johnson. And I know he's going to put Case Keenum in a good situation to be successful. How much do you think he's excited about this? I know it's never cool to have your, or good to have your starting quarterback or your backup not in the game. But I feel like for Ben, these are challenges that he looks forward to, or showing that it's not just the player, it's also the offense and the play caller that's actually a part of this as well.
0: Well, I think that's so interesting, JP, because I think there's a part of Ben Johnson, and there may be things that he can do with Case Keenum. And this is no disrespect to Caleb Williams, but because of Case Keenum's experience, he can do some things with Case Keenum that he may not be able to do with a young player like Caleb Williams, who's still, you know, only in year three of his career. I think Case Keenum, maybe the playbook's a little bigger. Maybe you can put more stuff in there. Maybe you can have more creative opportunities to do some fun stuff that you can trust with an experienced guy like Case Keenum that maybe Caleb Williams isn't just ready for just yet. And I don't know. I sort of, David rolled his eyes at me when I did this comparison earlier this week, but there's some Jared Goff to this that I think he can stand back there in the pocket and not run around. I mean, like, Jared Goff is essentially a statue. He doesn't run around a lot. If you can do a lot of that stuff with Case Keenum, he doesn't have to do anything. Give him good protection, give him a solid run game, and get the ball out. And I think that's maybe going to be really fun for Ben Johnson to have a different style of play. What makes Caleb Williams so great and so special is everything that he can do off schedule. Case Keenum might be able to do a lot of things on schedule this weekend or Monday night. And I think that could be really interesting and fun. And it's not that I'm saying he's going to change the playbook by any means, but maybe there are certain things that Ben Johnson gets excited about with Case Keenum that he wouldn't be able to do with a young guy like Caleb Williams.
2: I only rolled my eyes because this is Case Keenum's ninth NFL team, I believe. And Jared Goff was the first overall draft pick. But the point is well taken in that what you were referring to was in time on time. A quarterback that might not be as mobile as Caleb Williams, so he might not have that escapability. So you're going to limit maybe accentuate certain plays that you wouldn't with the guy that could escape the pressure. So I understand what you were saying, and it's a valid point. I do agree with you here. I think part of Ben Johnson, as much as you miss your MVP candidate, is looking forward to calling an offense for somebody that is on the same wavelength as him and has an ability to execute it the way that it was designed.
1: Yeah.
0: I think that's exactly what I'm trying to get at here. And Case Keenum he's just going to be able to go through his reads quicker and identify coverages quickly and check out a plays if he needs to and take the easy check downs. And Caleb Williams, we know, is getting better at those things, but those are all things that come with time and experience. And that's something Case Keenum does not lack. And I think when you saw Case Keenum at the podium earlier this week, there's an energy and a confidence about him that this locker room is going to rally around. And I think there are guys that are really excited about this opportunity. And, you know, we've been talking about, where's Colston Loveland, right? We need Roma Dunze to do more. We need Luther Burden to do more. This could be the week, guys. Like, I just think that there's going to be a lot of opportunities for in the passing game, but also we saw what the Bears did against the Eagles last year in the run game. And I think Ben Johnson's going to be able to do a lot of the same.
1: I definitely agree with you, because this could be a Monday night game where Vic Fangio is like, we're going to bring pressure, and that could open up. If you're on time, that means the ball's getting out quick, and it could get into the hands of your playmaker. So I think this is actually setting itself up for for an opportunity this Bears team to actually win. But I also see the same thing as last year being the game plan, Ruthie, of running the football. I mean, that's what this team's bread and butter is running the football. And if they can establish the run game like they did last season, man, this game is right there for the taking.
0: Kyle Manungai, 22 carries, 130 yards and a touchdown last year against the Eagles. Swift, 18 carries, 125 yards and a touchdown. Wow. This could look a little bit like we saw week one when it comes to the run game. I'm hoping, guys. I mean, that was so much fun, and you saw what it was able to open up offensively for this team. I think, you know, you look at this offense, and I don't know how much they're going to have to do in terms of outscoring the Eagles. I don't think anyone's really been super impressed by what the Eagles have done through 2 weeks offensively. Jalen Hurts, I know he's a Super Bowl winning quarterback and he's a winner and yada, yada, yada, but they're kind of due based on how it's looked the first 2 weeks of the season. They're probably the most misleading 2-0 team, in my opinion. So I'm really interested to see how this looks, and they might not even have to do that much. If Case Keenum can keep the offense on the field, run the football, extend drives, it's going to be a fun night, I think, for the Bears.
2: Ruthie, before I let you go, got about a minute left. So you zoom out and look at the division. It's not what we thought going into the season. The Packers aren't very good. We saw that last night exposed by the Falcons of all teams. You look at the Lions, they do have Jared Goff in the offense, but they've got the second worst scoring defense in the NFL. The Vikings might be okay, but I think they might be another team that doesn't necessarily overwhelm you, but I wonder how this all comes together with the Bears needing to get right quickly and having a break in the schedule after the Eagles, perhaps. How do you see the division unfolding, and how much has it surprised you?
0: All I will say is that last year, this time, the Bears were 0-2, and they had just let the Lions put up 50-plus on them. It's very, very early in the season, and I think it's not as good as we thought it was. It's also probably not as bad as we feel it is right now. And I do think the Bears probably have the highest the Lions may have the highest ceiling if they can get their defense right. But I feel really good about the Bears. Let's see what Kyler Murray looks like when he comes back. The Packers, this might be ugly, but they're going to have Micah Parsons come back. So there's just so much that can change. It's hard for me to sort of stack it up right now. I did want to bring up, since we're talking about the division, did you guys see Jervon Dexter quote tweeted an old video of DJ Moore in a post-game interview saying, bleep the Packers? And then Jaquan Brisker retweeted Jervon Dexter's retweet of, which I just like love that the former Bears are still saying bleep the Packers, like, and their new teams. Like, it's just so much fun. It's the best rivalries in sports, I think.
2: You're enjoying seeing Jervon Dexter flourish for the Falcons. How about the Ian Cunningham game ball that he received last night? You enjoy that one too?
0: I know. Poor guy. And he was like hiding. You couldn't even see him on the screen. It's like, oh, the poor man. He can't catch a break. It's like, give Ian Cunningham his moment.
2: Great stuff, Ruthie. We'll see you a little bit later.
0: Love you guys. Thank you so much.
2: Ruthie Polinsky from the Chicago Sports Network. She will be on the Chicago Lead later today. We're doing the show from the Rate, so it's going to be fun to be there on a day where it'll be full of celebrations. We're doing the Chicago Lead there, 6 o'clock, I believe, and they have White Sox Countdown Live and all the things. Cubs right here on the Score pregame at 11:30, the first game of a doubleheader. Big day.
1: It's a huge day here in Chicago.
2: I want to get to something she said, though. I'm curious, want to follow up on it. The whole idea that Case Keenum might have a vast library of plays to choose from because Ben Johnson's going to give him that kind of autonomy. What do you think of that premise? Because this is the first time Case Keenum started a game in 3 years. So you could say, well, you know what, you want to limit it because he's not very experienced. But he also is a guy that this is... He's been in the league for a long time, and he might have the ability to grasp anything you throw at him.
1: I don't know about that you open up the playbook and it's just wide open. I think for Ben, with that comp to Jared Goff and a guy that's not as mobile getting outside of the pocket, that he probably has some play designs that he probably wants to use from those old concepts into what's going on now. I think just giving them time on the football field to go through, Ben's going to find out what you do well and be able to expose that into a game plan.
2: Going to be great on Monday. You want to be right here before the game because Monday starting at 6. Your local Ford dealers pregame show right here on 104.3 The Score. Olin Cruz, Patrick Manley, and Chicago Gabe, Gabe Ramirez, who we hear from in a little bit, get you set for the game. Then immediately after the game, Olin Patton, Anthony Heron will have instant reaction on the TimberTech Decking and Railing postgame show presented by the Roarman Automotive Group, home of the $50 oil change. 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All heard right here on The Score and the Odyssey app. Back to baseball when we come back. Steve Stone was there on Thursday when the White Sox made history. He has thoughts about what it all means. We will talk to him next. Hahn Payton, Chicago Sports Radio, 104.3 The Score.
3: 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The Cubs have clinched a spot in the MLB postseason.
4: 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Bounce back to the mound. Cubs are going to do it. Out number 3. The Cubs are in the playoffs. 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
27: Ground ball to the right side, gloved, underhand, in time! They did it! The White Sox are going to the playoffs! The Royals will not challenge. Your 2026 White Sox will play postseason baseball. They have buried the past and will do something no team has ever done. Come back from the last 2 years and play postseason ball.
2: Welcome back. It's Haugh and Payton, Chicago Sports Radio, 104.3 The Score. Thank you to the Chicago Sports Network for that highlight, the final call of the White Sox victory on Thursday, which stamped their tickets to the postseason the first time in 5 years. And yes, it happened at 3:45, and 2 minutes later, the Cubs stamped their tickets to the postseason at 3:47. And Connor McKnight, who called the game alongside Steve Stone, was exactly right. They have buried the past and what fun the future will be, which brings us out to the Plumbers 911 hotline. Plumbing emergency, call 1-833-PLUM-911. Local 130 Plumbers, get the job done right the first time. Steve Stone is the White Sox analyst, the guy who we have been used to telling us what he thinks about what he sees, and he's in everybody's living room every step of the way. This season has been special. Steve Stone was there yesterday. Good morning, Steve. How are you?
28: Fine, David. How are you?
2: Doing great. How would you put into perspective what the White Sox accomplished and what a thrill it was for that, for you to watch that yesterday?
28: Well, certainly, if you go back to spring training and you take a look at the chances of this team, you'd realize that there was pretty much nobody around who felt that this team had a chance to accomplish what they now have accomplished, which was get into the postseason. There is, however, three games left, and there is a chance to win the division, which would be certainly preferable, seeing as it comes with a bye. If you wind up coming in the two spot, then you would pick up a bye in the first round, which would allow your pitching staff to get a whole lot healthier and a whole lot less tired than it is right now. So they're still looking for that, with Colorado coming in for three starting tonight.
0: Steve, a lot of people question Chris Getz when, you know, putting this roster together, and now he has his team just where they're at right now, going to the postseason and doing something that is truly, truly special after back-to-back-to-back 100-loss seasons. It's pretty remarkable to see the job that he's done.
28: Well, I think he's going to be the executive of the year, and I really believe Will Venable is going to be the manager of the year. When you look at what both have accomplished, it seemed like it was something that couldn't have been done when you look at it, let's say, seven and a half months ago, and what they put together and where the team has gotten to at this point. You know, you've got 15 major league debuts this year, which is unbelievable. Anytime you run that many young people through your organization and they're in the major leagues for the first time, you believe that this team is going to finish up the track. That didn't really happen because a lot of guys came through with pretty substantial years. I mean, and as the year has gone along, Chase Mydroth has consistently gotten better. Miguel Vargas has consistently gotten better. And so we're seeing some of these young guys that we didn't know a great deal about come of age right before our eyes. And that's kind of it's kind of gratifying for one thing, looking at it from the perspective of some of the other teams in this division. You realize that it can be done by just about everybody. And I know that the American League was down this year, specifically the Central. As far as the American League was concerned, it wasn't near as good as it's been in recent years. However, there are some very good young players in the Central. We have taken a look at the Detroit team. It looks like they're going to only get better. I think Kansas City will get a bit better. I know that our ball club is going to certainly get better for having gone through this year and being in competition for postseason play. It didn't seem possible looking at the team over the last 3 years, but here it is.
2: Steve, I got in a little debate with Bruce earlier about what the White Sox do now, this weekend specifically, and he thought maybe they should set up their pitching for the playoffs and the wild card round. And I think, okay, the Guardians play the Royals in Kansas City. The Sox host the Rockies, who have 102 losses. There's a lot to be gained by winning, and a big difference between winning the division and maybe getting that bye and the wild card round, which starts Tuesday. How would you approach it if you're Will Venable? Because you want your bullpen to be fresh, but you also don't want to ignore this opportunity that might be in front of you to give your team as many as, you know, close to a week off. You'd play next Saturday if you're able to get that bye. How would you approach it?
28: Well, I would certainly go after the bye. I think when you're sitting there where one game will make the difference, in other words, you know, let's say the Sox win three, Cleveland wins two, Sox win the division, and that bye comes with that because you'll get the number two spot. So I have to go after that. And it's not like Will Venable is sitting there having a distinct number one, two, and three pitchers. That's really not the case. As you've seen, as we go into some critical series, we, at many times, went with openers, two openers out of three games. So I think they've gotten to the point where everybody on this pitching staff realize it's all men on deck. Everybody is ready to go at any time, and they use them almost interchangeably. So I don't think Will's going to do much of anything different than he's done. I think would he like to have one, two, and three? Yeah, but then you have to identify who one, two, and three is. I mean, certainly if you were looking at it right now, you would say that Sean Burke would be the guy. If you had to have one pick, Sean Burke would probably be that guy. Maybe Davis Martin would be the second guy. And then as far as the third guy is concerned, do what you really need to do. If you go with an opener, do what you have to do. But I think that that Will and Zach Bove have proven that this pitching staff can do just about everything. They can have the same guy who's going to open today is going to close tomorrow. We've seen it in the same series. We've seen it with Brian Hudson, who opened the game and then closed the game. I mean, it's pretty amazing when you consider the versatility that this staff has had. I think number one, David, to answer your question in a very roundabout way, first thing is you go after the division championship. You do whatever you can to try to win all three games and hope that Cleveland loses one. That's number one. If that goes away, then you look at lining up your pitching staff, and I think you can do both.
0: Stoney, it's really good to see Mooney getting hot as you come down this stretch, but a guy that you know this ball club is going to need to get it going is Colson Montgomery. Does he have another gear as his team heads towards October?
28: What Colson has shown over the course of this year, and to a certain extent last year, was he's shown the ability to get very hot very quickly, and then just as quickly he'll cool off. And I think the Sox have to hope that he can go through one of those hot streaks, and all of a sudden the guys who hit home runs most of this year will continue to hit them. I love the way they came out yesterday. To me, they came out and took that game away from Kansas City in the first couple of innings. And they did it by things that they don't usually do, which is, number one, lay down a couple of bunts. And surprise, surprise, if you do put the pressure on the other team's defense by not striking out, by actually putting the ball in play, occasionally they're going to make a couple of mistakes. And that's exactly what happened. And basically, Kansas City got blown out of the game very early yesterday. I love the aggressive posture the team came out with. I think that's something that didn't happen by chance. I think they thought about that and said, hey, why don't we give this a try and see what happens? Well, it worked very well, and hopefully there'll be more of that in the future where we'll see a couple of bunts. What we haven't seen is we haven't seen certain guys and will use the hit and run yet. I think that's another tool that has to be in the work chest to be able to have that at least in your arsenal. And so by stealing some bases, by using a bunt on occasion, the thought of maybe a hit and run, although they haven't used a great deal of that, but I love the aggressive posture they came out with. And hopefully that'll be something that they can employ. Give it a try in these three games with the Colorado and see what happens. And you never know when you go into the playoffs. Number one, it's still determined who the Sox are going to play. I don't know who they would rather play. I think they would rather have the bye, obviously, but let's assume that bye isn't there. Then you get your choice of playing either Houston or Texas. I'm not sure which of those teams they would like. I tend to lean toward Texas over Houston, though, if you had to pick an opponent.
2: Another few minutes with Steve Stone here on The Score. Steve, when you look at the veterans, we have respect for the 15 rookies that made their debuts, and the Sox are full of youth and all of that exuberance. The veteran guys are fascinating now going into the postseason. Randall Grichuk, who has been one of the best acquisitions that Chris Getz has made since becoming GM. Andrew Benintendi, who's been there longer than anybody. And also Tommy Pham, who got here just a few weeks ago, bumped into Chris Getz in the elevator, found himself batting fourth. So how do those three guys factor into these decisions for Will Venable moving forward? How big a role do you see them playing in a postseason that often comes down to playoff experience?
28: Well, look, Benintendi's going to play when there's a right-handed starter on the mound, and Grichuk's going to play when there's a left-hander, and then when they flip-flop out of their bullpen, then these guys will also flip-flop. And as far as Tommy Pham is concerned, he's a guy that is associated with winning efforts late in the season. He's somebody that you want in there for a relatively short period of time to help put you over the top, because he can hit. There's no doubt about that, and that's one of the acquisitions that Chris made, which I think when you take a look at everything he did to remake this team, that's why I think he wins Executive of the Year. And as far as handling the team, imagine handling a team where you don't have a pitching staff that you can count on a daily basis. You know, there's certain teams go 1 through 5. I think you can look at the Cleveland Guardians and take a look at their starting rotation and realize they have a whole lot of the same starters they've had for most of this year. The Sox don't have that luxury. They have certain guys out there for a short period of time, more times than not, and then you got to fill in with the bullpen. So I think Will has done a magnificent job. But as far as the veterans are concerned,

0: concern going forward. They're the guys that you hope are going to lead you. However, in playoff situations, and you guys know this, whether it's a playoff or whether it happens to be the World Series or anything, anything that's like that, you always find an unlikely hero or two because they're game planning around certain guys on teams and don't pay that much attention to other guys. And it seems like a lot of those other guys wind up as the MVP of these playoff series. So who's going to step forward? Nobody really knows until it actually happens. But these guys have worked very hard. They've played very hard. What I call them is entertainingly flawed. This is a real exciting team to watch because they make enough mistakes and play hard enough to overcome those mistakes. And when you see it on a one-game basis, you say, well, they might be lucky. Then you start to see it on a weekly basis or a monthly basis, and you realize that although it's not the design of the team, it's the way this team has started to play. That's the identity of this team. They're going to make mistakes, and then they're going to play very hard to play over those mistakes, and more times than not, they're going to wind up winning the game.
1: Last thing, Steve, really appreciate your time. Playoff baseball comes down to pitching, and that pitching often is decided how good is your bullpen. I look at the Sox, Grant Taylor, Hagen Smith, Brian Hudson, Jordan Hicks, Sean Newcomb, even Brazoban coming back. Is it crazy to think that this White Sox team, because that bullpen has as many live arms as it has, do you look at this Sox team, they could surprise some people because it does sometimes come down to matchups. It comes down to high leverage situations and the right relief pitcher at the right time. Could this White Sox team make some noise because of their bullpen?
0: Well, I certainly believe if they were afforded that number two spot and get that bye in the first round, I believe they would have a shot at going relatively deep into the playoffs. But not getting that spot and having to tax your pitchers even further now that they've been taxed, it's going to be difficult. However, before you short sell this Sox team about accomplishing anything, just think about what they've accomplished to this point. There wasn't anybody who thought that this team in spring training could get there. In fact, the odds were right around 1% chance of getting there in spring training. And now we've found that they've gotten there. So they can surprise a whole lot of people. I wouldn't put it past them to surprise whoever it is they run into in the playoffs. And understand something. In 162 games, there are no miracles. 162 games, the best team wins. And the other team, if they're good enough, well, then they can get a wild card and go to the playoffs. But in a short series, any team can beat any team. And that means that, let's say some team takes out the Dodgers. Doesn't look like any team can when the Dodgers get their full complement of players ready to go, but they can certainly do it. And the same thing holds true in the American League. I mean, the Yankees look really good. Tampa Bay looks really good. But in a short series, any team can take out any team. So right now, I think the folks who are rooting for the White Sox should feel pretty good about where they are right now. The story is not entirely told. There's three games left. Let's see what happens. But again, I wouldn't count out the White Sox at any time because, yes, pitching does win playoffs. However, you better hit the ball out of the park also, and the Sox can do that.
1: Great stuff, Steve. Thanks so much.
2: Thanks, Steve.
0: Okay, guys, take care. Have a good show.
1: Steve Stone, White Sox analyst for CHSN. And the voice of reason when it comes to all things baseball.
2: I feel good now.
1: Stoney loves, he sounds excited. He should be. The Sox are fun. You want to have fun tomorrow? Go to Cork at the Park. You can see hockey Olympian Abby Murphy. 3:00, she'll be a guest bartender pouring Flights by Yingling. Flights by Yingling on a Saturday afternoon before a White Sox game. Nothing better than that. Cork at the Park, located 32nd and Princeton, blocks away from the Rate. Have a drink. Have a couple Yinglings. Go over, root on the White Sox. Watch a team that's headed for the postseason. We're headed to transition. We've got Gabe Ramirez and Russell Dorsey. Good day for Russ to be in. Baseball expert. He can break down everything that's going to come ahead. We'll talk to them next. It's Hall and Payton, Chicago Sports Radio, 104.3 The Score.
3: 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The Cubs have clinched a spot in the MLB postseason.
4: 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Bounce back to the mound. Cubs are going to do it. Out number 3. 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
1: 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Tom Payton, Chicago Sports Radio, 104.3 The Score on this Friday morning. Historic Friday morning it has been. A lot of fun. 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We've had a time. It went fast. I think it went fast this morning.
2: What a time to be alive, David.
1: Well, it's unprecedented territory. Uncharted for everybody. And a lot of people to thank. We had some great callers today. Marking the occasion. Some excellent texters, most of them.
2: No, there's
1: most of them.
2: A lot of people upset with Bruce on the text line.
1: Yeah, it's okay. It Bruce can get over it. I'll argue with him tomorrow morning. Thank you for everyone who contributed today. Most of all, thank you for listening on this Friday, the 25th of September. Thank you to Jacob Stutz, our video producer, for all his contributions in the group chat and keeping us on the Twitch stream. Thank you to our executive producer, none other than Dustin Rhodes.
3: Para y arranca Pete Crow Armstrong. Viene el envío. ¡Apúntasela! 40 bases robadas en la temporada. 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Pete Crow Armstrong. Número 7 en la historia del béisbol de grandes ligas en conseguir 40 cuadrangulares o más y 40 bases robadas o más. Escuchen a la afición.
1: 40-40.
2: No matter what version you hear it in, it still sounds good.
1: Thank you, Brandon Fryer.
4: The boys played their tails off, and that helped everything open up in the back end as well. Pause.
1: Michael Penix Jr.
5: Pause. What are you doing?
6: That's Michael great. Penix, man. Shout out to young people out there.
2: What? Jeez. Brandon, you only you. Oh, man. That's this great. Young generation of at like just. They know that they're in the spotlight, that everything's getting clipped.
5: You're going to get clipped up.
2: They know they're going to
5: get clipped.
2: Clipped
5: up.
2: So they, it's just amazing.
1: He was pretty good last night.
2: He did. I mean, just by watching, I didn't know what to expect from him. But I know he has playmakers out there. And when you have a running back behind you that can take it the distance and control the game on the ground, that makes life a lot easier. And hold up, the Packers don't look good.
1: Yeah, they don't look good. What a shame. Time now for the Rahimi and Grody Show, and in for Layla and Mark is Gabe Ramirez and Russell Dorsey. Hello, guys.
5: What's going on? How we
6: chilling.
5: Doing?
6: Shout out to Miguel Esparza for the Spanish call right there. I just wanted to make sure we
5: Miguel's
6: got
5: Miguel's the man.
1: That's right. Yeah, thank you.
6: He does a great job.
2: Sounds amazing.
1: Did I say that in a bad way? 40, 40?
6: No, that was. I loved right. it. I was in my mind, I was like, damn, Russ and I know exactly what he's saying, and David and Jared have no idea.
5: No clue.
6: I'm like, this is weird. Like, I can actually understand everywhere. I was like, wonder what they're thinking right now. And then you said it, 40-40. You were great. I thought that was fantastic.
1: I'm glad to surprise you, Gabe. I'm glad to surprise you with some modicum of intelligence.
6: Were you surprised by Pete Armstrong finally accomplishing the 40-40?
1: No, it was going to happen. Bound to happen. He could have had 40 the other night. I don't know why he didn't run the night earlier.
2: He should have.
1: But Seiya was swinging, and yeah, he should have. But yeah, that was inevitable. That was great history on a day full of it. So that was very cool. PCA superstar, going to be I think he could be a unanimous MVP.
5: I think pretty close to it. Pretty close to it. And I still marvel at this season by Pete Crow Armstrong, because last year and the stark contrast that this year has been. And you saw a player who had a lot of the same skills that he had from that first half last year, but adding the plate discipline.
2: Yeah.
5: Right? Where he comes to the plate in big moments and you're saying, oh, I know what happens now. Pack it up. Let's go home. And that's what's happened. Now, for him to have an MVP season when Shohei Ohtani is in the National League, right, to honestly beat him out before Shohei ever got hurt. Mm-hmm. It was leaning that direction. Like, this is an incredible season for Pete Crow Armstrong. 7 guys in the history of Major League Baseball.
6: That's insane.
1: I also think that when you remember, he signed the contract. And so often mm-hmm. we see guys who sign contracts have difficult seasons, maybe they're putting too much pressure on themselves, or they, for whatever reason, they take their foot off the gas because they got paid. Pete Crow Armstrong got paid, and then he got better.
5: Yeah.
1: And he looks like a guy that's a relative bargain.
2: It's a bargain.
1: By baseball standards, if he continues even close to this kind of productivity over the course of that contract.
2: And I love the fact, I mean, defensively, you always knew what you were getting from him. Now, as Russ was talking,

0: talking about the plate discipline is there. So he is seeing everything and seeing the baseball. And you can tell by his approach. Once he steps into the box, it's like everybody's watching. Pitchers are probably like, oh, shoot. But it's the speed. It's the speed on the base pass that are, to me, is what makes him even more and more dangerous, especially as you get to this type of the, this time of the year where he has the big advantage in the game, which is he can do everything.
1: Yeah, it's cool watching greatness. I think, you know, a lot of times in sports, the assumption is that an individual is going to come in, a rookie, and be great from the very beginning. And with Pete Carr Armstrong, you've seen it, right? He had to go down, he came back up. Then this season in particular, you got to watch development and greatness happen before your eyes, right? Struggling at some points, but then all of a sudden there was this moment where PCA became must-watch television. You knew he was being great in real time, and we don't get an opportunity to see that too often in sports.
0: Can we have those markers in sports? And David and I have had this conversation. That first Crosstown series on the South Side, everything that was going on in that moment in his life to where he is now, that was like a flashpoint. That's an amazing time to see, man, this dude's going through everything. Scrutiny's coming in behind him to see how he's ended this, phenomenal.
2: And to see that week actually in real time, because that following series, he had a couple balls go under his glove. Yes. We've never seen that. Yes. It's like, okay, something's happening here, and this season could go one or two ways for PCA. And to see how he just turned it up, starting from June 1 and took off like that, it's an incredible season for a lot of reasons.
3: How are you guys handling everything up until the Cubs game early today?
1: Yeah, we got a quick one today. We're going to be talking Cubs and Sox, just clinching playoffs in the beginning. Then obviously talking about what that playoffs looks like. Russ thinks that there is a team in the American League that should be relegated. We'll get into that.
2: At least
1: at
2: one.
1: 10:45. And then Adam Hogue jumps on at 11 before we hand it off to Zach Zabin and Cubs.
3: Have a great show.
1: Bears.
4: Who will start at quarterback for the Bears Monday night against the Eagles?
5: Not sure who the starter is going to be on Monday night.
4: Will it be Caleb Williams?
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4: Will it be Tyson Bagent?
6: Breaking news. Quarterback Tyson Bagent is dealing with a concussion.
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24: 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Out number 3. 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
3: You know what we need to talk about here is the number one. The number one is the most important number because that is the magic number for both of our baseball teams, the Cubs and the White Sox.
24: Chicago Cubs baseball is on the air from Wrigley Field in Chicago. It's the third and final game of this final home series of the regular season for the Cubs.
26: The White Sox have a ticket to the postseason waiting for them. All they got to do is win one more game. And to get there, Steve, they've got to do what they've done all year, and that's beat the division.
24: He's got that big leg right now. He's going. The pitch inside. Throw to second. Not in time. 40-40 for Pete Crow Armstrong. Listen to this crowd. Just one more reason he's going to be the most valuable player in the National League.
26: The 1-0. Peters ground ball into center field. Vargas will head home, and the White Sox get a third run in the first inning.
27: Suzuki in the air out towards left center. It's back, and that is gone.
26: Kyle Teal hits one high and deep into right center field, and this one is gone!
24: There's a line drive base set to left. Cubs take the lead. Nico Horner delivers. Ian Happ scores. The crowd loves it. The 2-2.
26: Ground ball to the right side.
24: Bounce back to the mound. Cubs are going to do it.
26: Gloved. Underhand.
24: Out number 3. The Cubs are in the playoffs.
26: In

0: for the 23rd time in the history of the Chicago Cubs, they're going to be playing postseason baseball.
1: And we'll do something no team has ever done. Come back from the last 2 years and play postseason ball.
2: Callous is what this team is. 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It builds resilience, and that's what I think we've shown throughout the year.
3: There's nothing sweeter. I mean, there really isn't. I mean, the journey that we've been on, and it goes beyond certainly even this year.
0: Holy Chicago!
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7: Gabe Ramirez and Russell Dorsey filling in for Rahimi and Grody today on 104.3 The Score. What a beautiful introduction by Tyler Buterbaugh. Got me all in my feels, letting me know that it's weird. You get to this point of the season and you're like, I'm so excited because there's going to be a couple more games at the very least, right, Russell?
8: Yeah, for both fan bases, right? It's been a long time in this city where in a full season, I know whatever you feel about 2020, right? That we had two teams in this town going to the postseason. Now, how long will those teams be in the postseason? Doesn't matter today.
7: We're not there yet.
8: Doesn't matter today. We don't even know who they're going to play.
7: Who cares?
8: But both teams are in the playoffs, and that's a really beautiful thing.
7: And on the same day.
8: Yes, 2 minutes apart.
7: I mean, when you think about baseball in Chicago, there's a few things that unite the city the way this does, right? Bears, obviously, there. But both teams come, like, there was no trash talking on either side. It was almost like, oh,
8: y'all playing over there. We see y'all.
7: Hey, okay.
8: Yeah. Hey, a mutual respect. This is like, y'all, them boys doing that thing over there.
7: Okay. Hey, guys. Hey, good job.
8: Hey, y'all hitting homers over there? Okay.
7: We'll see you in the playoffs.
8: Yeah, it was a mutual respect for sure. I remember from those crosstown series, like, Jed Hoyer talking about the White Sox growth this season and what they had been able to do, what they had been doing in their player development, what had they'd been doing just in baseball. Like, I'd talked to some players around Major League Baseball that were just like, hey, that Murakami guy, pretty good player.
7: Pretty solid.
8: Pretty good player. You get to see him all the time. Like, well, I do live here. Yes. Yes, I do. And so I think for especially the Sox coming off the seasons that they had the last couple, like, It was pretty empty on the South Side, and rightfully so, right? I don't know if people want to see a 121 loss team like they saw a couple of seasons ago.
7: It was so sickening because there would be, you know, as a Sox fan, I'd catch myself watching these games, and you know, it'd get like the fifth inning, Sox might be up 3-1, and you knew like the wheels were going to fall off the bus at some point, but I'd still catch myself watching. I'm like, why am I watching this?
8: Yeah.
7: What is going on? So, you know, to be the first team in Major League Baseball history to lose multiple seasons of 100 games and then to make the playoffs. I just, you know, damn, like for the fan base, for the White Sox fans that are out there that have had to deal with people talking trash, coming down on your team, questioning the decisions that the front office is making, bringing in Chris Getz, signing a guy like Sir Anthony Dominguez, Luis Castillo, everything that you could point to does not matter because you made it to the playoffs. And it felt good that despite, you know, losing the game to Cleveland to give up the lead.
8: Yeah.
7: You still go to Detroit, handle business. You go to Kansas City, you handle business, and you win a game handily 9-1. And it didn't matter that you were not in first place in the Central. Yeah. It was more like, damn, guys.
8: Yeah.
7: We did it.
8: It's one of the things about having a team that is good, a team that you expect something out of. You probably didn't expect anything in April and May.
7: Sure.
8: And as the season progresses, it was like, no, they could really be a playoff team. This is what you want as a fan. I'm not a fan anymore, but I like seeing guys like my dad who are just like, you know what? My team going to the playoffs. Yes. Like, he hyped this morning that his White Sox are going back to the postseason. And yes, they have things that they should be concerned about in the pitching. And can their offense hold up? And can you score 6 runs a game and not give up 7 runs a game? All those things are valid concerns, but I think the point for a lot of people is you weren't supposed to be here.
7: Yes.
8: And the White Sox as an organization today should be really happy and excited that they are where they are right now because this was not something that anybody saw coming.
7: At all, despite everything that you've been through, despite what's happened this season, Mune getting hurt, pitchers going down, things not necessary. You got the most openers ever, the most rookies ever. Like, there's so many things that are going on.
8: It could have gone off the rails at
7: quickly,
8: a lot of different points.
7: Quickly, at that point. So again, there's something to be extremely ecstatic about. And then, you know, I think to myself, Russ, like, when I think back to 2005, when I think to Bears playoffs, Bulls playoffs, like, I'm always calling my boys to be like, because this must-watch television at that point, where are we watching the game at? And I hadn't started making those phone calls because I didn't want to put the bad juju out there for the White Sox. And now here you are, and I'm like, damn, I have to start
8: next
7: making
8: week,
7: those
8: we gotta,
7: phone calls.
8: Where will me and my friends go watch
7: that's
8: the game?
7: That's what I'm saying. Like, all the bars are going to be packed.
8: They're going to have Cubs, that. They're probably going to have that early wild card game. And, yeah, you got to figure out where you're going to be, where you're going to watch the game.
7: Hopefully, though, White Sox can handle business against the Rockies this weekend, and the Royals can come out and, you know, get a Noah Cameron game or, you know, have a Seth Lugo guy. He just pitched against the White Sox. So
8: all three are still important. All three are still important. And as we've kind of figured out mostly who's going to be in there, even though the AL West got to figure itself out. We're going to talk about that later because yuck. These games are important, right? You can't take your foot off the gas just because you've now clinched a spot in the postseason. You want to make sure you have a highest seed as possible and maybe overtake Cleveland.
7: Yeah, that's right. And you know what? Will Venable was actually discussing that in his post-game speech to the White Sox as they had bottles of champagne in their hands. He really just emphasized the importance that the job is not done yet.
9: You guys believe this is going to happen, and you did it in a special way. You made it happen, you did it in a special way. All right? So thank you for everything that you guys have done, you players. It's incredible. All right? Now listen, we do not stop. We do not stop. The division is very much in play here. All right? So we do not stop. So tomorrow, we lock it the f*** back in. But tonight, we're popping bottles. Yeah!
7: Got me goosebumps, Russ.
8: Hey, but tonight we're popping bottles.
7: We're popping bottles.
8: when the homies say that, you know it's going to be a great night.
7: Oh, I didn't pay for these bottles. Hey. So let's go.
8: These were here already? And somebody else died?
7: At what point do you have to be the adult in the room and be like, hey, but don't drink too much of it because we have still a game
8: tomorrow. Yeah, we got a game tomorrow night. So
7: that's important. It's kind of an important game.
8: About 45 minutes of this, and then we got to shut it down and get on this flight because we got three more we got
7: to
8: win.
7: And I'd have three drinks, just two in that situation. It was a lot of fun in that locker room.
8: Yeah.
7: Right? You saw guys, you know, because they did have a lot of pressure on them.
8: They did.
7: Like a ton of pressure on them. So it was cool to see them kind of unwind a bit. You saw Colson in there. Just, I'm glad that this is a fun team. You know, they've been fun, but now they've earned the right to have a little more fun.
8: Yeah. Like the texter here says the White Sox have underachieved their Pythagorean win total based on run differential. The run differential said they should be a couple games better.
7: Cornball.
8: Here's why that doesn't matter. Because they're going to the playoffs, right? All those things may be true. And teams that worry about what their win projection might be, a lot of teams do that and then didn't make the playoffs.
7: That's right.
8: The White Sox made the playoffs. And so, like, all those things might be true, but you can't hate on a team once they make it in. Talk about, their projected win total said they should be. Doesn't matter. They're in the playoffs.
7: He's Russell Dorsey. I'm Gabe Ramirez filling in for Rahimi and Grody here on 104.
8: Cornball.
7: Cornball. That's his cornball activities right there. The locker, because imagine going into that locker room and then telling any one of those players that, hey, you didn't necessarily reach the win total you were supposed to. Let me say, would you do that to a guy like Mune Murakami when he's saying things like this in the locker room?
10: 1 to 10. How's it going so far?
11: 初めてのクラブハウスのセレブレーション、1から10ですると今の気持ちいかがですか？
12: 100! No, 10! 100! Yeah!
10: Just what does it mean just to be able to celebrate it with this team?
12: I'm Japanese!
10: Thank you, buddy.
12: Thank you!
7: That's what I'm going to say from now on whenever
12: I'm Japanese!
7: That's it. That's it. Why are the White Sox going to come out of the wild? Why are the White Sox going to overtake the Cleveland Guardians in the AL Central?
12: I am a Japanese!
8: Shout out to Munenori Kawasaki, who originally said that line when he was in Toronto with Mark DeRosa.
7: Is that what it is?
8: Yeah, it's like an homage to that. So that's really cool.
7: Well, thanks for pointing that out because I had no idea. But you know what? That wasn't the only team having fun in the city yesterday. Obviously, the fan base of the Chicago Cubs feeling equally as excited as the Cubs clinched their playoff spot against a good team, too.
8: Yes.
7: Let's be very clear. The Miami Marlins are a good team. And Todd Phillips out there, obviously mowing them down yesterday. You weren't necessarily sure how it was going to go. They gave the Cubs all they could. And ultimately, the Cubs did what they normally do. Play good defense and have some timely hitting to get that run that

0: just kind of breaks your back ultimately.
1: Yeah, and I've been trying to tell people about the Miami Marlins for a while now, and they're one of those teams that worry about their projected win totals and what the numbers say. They think differently as a ball club. You saw them bring out Sandy Alcantara the night before to close out a game. You're like, didn't you just start a couple of days ago? Like, why are you out here in this game? And so for the Cubs, being able to say, okay, backs up against the wall. We know we're – it's funny. On the banner when you're watching the game the last couple of nights, is it – the Cubs clinch a postseason berth with a win and like a D-backs loss. Yeah. Yeah, I love that. It's my postseason voice.
2: I love that.
1: And then they don't win the game one, don't win game two. And it's like, do we put the banner back up? We'll keep the banner back up. You're finally able to win that game. And it's so cool that PCA got the 40-40 achievement in a game that the Cubs won, because we all figured he would get it. But him getting it a couple of nights ago in a loss wouldn't have felt as big. But for him to do it in a game where the Cubs win and clinch a postseason berth, it made the whole day feel bigger.
0: In the first inning, right?
1: Let's get over with.
0: Like, you get a walk. First of all, dude, throw him a strike. Like, don't put him on base like that. Then all of a sudden, he gets on first base and everyone in the crowd, like,
1: everybody
0: would have been
1: there.
0: I wish I would have been there. Like, those are those moments in sports where there's the synergy between the fans and the player, and you can feed off that.
1: Have you ever had a moment where you've been in a game where it's like, oh, I know what's about to happen here?
0: No, I haven't had that. I'm trying to think of like a Derrick Rose game winner. No.
1: Okay.
0: No, not that kind of energy.
1: It's really cool. I've had a couple. So the most recent one, the NLCS last year in LA, Dodgers and Brewers, where Shohei has struck out 10 and had two homers in the game. He comes up another time. It's like, well, he's going to homer here now. And then he homers again. Oh, wow. It's like, that's where you feel.
0: That's a good one.
1: Everybody in the ballpark knows that, no, this is about to happen, and it does.
0: I was at the double doink game.
1: Oh,
0: I was there. Like,
1: man.
0: In the sense, the way the story goes is I couldn't watch the kick go through because my heart couldn't take it, and I was wasted. And so I turned I turned my back and I hear the crowd like have a half gasp. And then I'm like, I jump up and I'm like, did it go in? And then they're like, they called a timeout. And then the kick's going through and I'm like, what? And I said I was drunk. So I'm trying to get my bearings together to like get back down to like make sure I put myself in the same exact position. And then I hear, oh, and I'm like, wait,
1: dude,
0: what happened?
1: Different
0: kind of energy that, in the event. Yeah, we're not gonna bring up old stuff though.
1: No, that's the one where that scars you for life.
0: That's why I just brought
1: it. My man's still thinking about that. Man, I was banged up, watched the first one go through.
0: It was just bad. It was bad. Bad stuff. But obviously the exact opposite happened at Wrigley yesterday. PCA, not only do they clinch, PCA gets to the 40-40 club, seventh player ever in Major League Baseball history, and he spoke with our very own Bruce Levine following the game.
3: All right, Zach, I'm here with Pete Crow Armstrong. Pete, can you put into words how much this means to you, what your team has done?
4: I mean, we got more baseball to play. That's what it means. It means we did what we could to get here and get another life to go compete and continue to compete this year. But, really nice. It's a really nice thing that we get to celebrate a culmination of the regular season. But, again, I believe that this team's going to wake up tomorrow and be ready to go win the next three games.
3: Can you talk about the preparation of this team and yourself to get to this point? How much you put into this? You know, we see the numbers, and it's great that you're the first 40-40 guy in Cub history. But I've seen since spring training on the work that you guys put in every day. How much do you take of that being what this goal is all about?
4: Well, I mean, there's a lot of things that I appreciate and admire about my teammates. But one of those is absolutely the way that we work. And you know, the way that we work every day, there's never a question about that. So, love you. There's never a question about that. So that's just another thing that I admire about the people I get to share the 7-8 months of the year with.
3: Finally, what was that moment like at second base with the entire stadium just applauding this great recognition for you and your goal?
4: Yeah, emotional. I love this fan base and this city so much. So that was the most emotion I think I've ever experienced on a baseball field, and it wasn't excitement, it wasn't relief, it wasn't anxiety, it wasn't any of that. It was definitely a sense of gratitude, and again, I've never been that close to to tears on a baseball field. So, yeah, that was one of the more special moments in my life, not because of what I accomplished, but because of how it, you know, how I was received.
3: Everyone from the score, including me, congratulate you and hope to see you with three or four more of these. Thanks.
4: Thanks, y'all. Appreciate it.
0: Adoration, I think, ultimately is what you're hearing PCA talk about. I think we all want it in whatever our respective profession is, yeah, from our loved ones, from our coworkers, and for PCA to go out there. And as he mentioned, he loves the fan base of the Chicago Cubs. He loves it here. But to feel it in that way, after you accomplish something and they appreciate you, you saw him on second base when he lifted up his cap and he waved it to the crowd. That was a moment for him. And I love seeing it.
1: And for him, of like the year following what we saw in 2025, right? When we talked about the lows that he went through the second half last year, how he performed in the postseason, how he performed the first 6 weeks of this season. Yeah. And then to have that moment following all of that and have that fan base chanting your name, I imagine he was probably like, nah, let's lock it in. He was lock
0: like,
1: it in.
0: He was like, wipe me down. You heard it in the background. Shout out to Boosie Badass and Webby. All right, we are going to continue talking about the Cubs and the White Sox. Going to take a macro approach to the playoffs. What are the other cast members of the MLB playoffs, and who maybe should we be fearful of? Russ Dorsey will break it down on the other side. Don't go anywhere. It's Gabe Ramirez. It's Russell Dorsey filling in for Raheemy and Grody right here on 104.3 The Score.
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3: How special is all of this for you? 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
26: No, it never gets old. I'm grateful to be a Cub. It's been a fun year. It's been just good people. You know, we're not done yet.
0: He's not going to cry, is he?
1: No, he's acting like he was.
0: Matthew Boyd, the 35-year-old handling business yesterday. Mr. Steady Eddie for the Chicago Cubs. It is Gabe Ramirez and Russell Dorsey. 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I want to give you guys the update on what's happening today. I know there's been a lot of moving pieces, a lot of discussion as to where the Cubs and the Red Sox would play their games this weekend. But today, Cubs are in Boston for a doubleheader against the Red Sox. Game one pregame coverage begins at 11:30. So Russell and I will take you right up until then. First pitch, 12:05, followed by game two coverage, which starts at 4 o'clock. All right, los dos, ahí, cerquita. They're going to be right there for you. All the action can be heard right here on 104.3 The Score and the Northwestern Medicine Cubs Radio Network. Russell and I right now, we're going to get the opportunity to just take a macro look at, obviously, the playoffs. Your teams have clinched it. They're there now. You can kind of get a grasp of 90-ish percent of the teams that are going to be there. Obviously, a moving piece here or there at the tail end of the wild card spots. But it feels weird. Even as I was about to ask you the question, it feels kind of weird to be like, all right,
1: we're
0: in the playoffs.
1: Yes.
0: This feels wild to me.
1: Yeah, now you have the outlook of, okay, you're in. how do you match up? Because the postseason, it's a lot of it is based off of matchup. It's not always based off of, unless you play in the Dodgers or somebody like that, it's not just off of the talent level. Like, I think of last postseason, Cubs and the Milwaukee Brewers. That wasn't necessarily about talent, even though I think last year the Brewers were the more talented team. They just had the Cubs number, right? Mm. The way they matched up, the way the Cubs pitching was in that series, you could see kind of where that was going to go, and it ended up going that way. Whereas the next round, when Milwaukee plays the Los Angeles Dodgers, outgunned. Right? Like it's, you go to a gunfight with a knife, it's probably not going to work out well for you. That was the Milwaukee Brewers. And so for the White Sox and the Cubs, now you start to look at, okay, where do you match up? Where are you going to sit? For the White Sox, you're probably locked into that sixth seed right now, depending on what happens this weekend. Some things could change.
0: Let me ask you this.
1: Yeah.
0: Are the Cubs and the Sox the worst teams in the playoffs?
1: Oh, man, Gabe.
0: Look at the American League.
1: That's a good question. So let's start with the NL side. League. Right
0: Milwaukee
1: now.
0: Milwaukee Dodgers, Atlanta. Put them below those.
1: So I think the two teams in the National League I look at are the Cubs and the Phillies right now, two worst teams.
0: Starting pitching, though.
1: Starting pitching is heavy Phillies.
0: Zach Wheeler's going. Sanchez is
1: going. It's their strength. Yes is probably the answer to that.
0: It's not the way I wanted to start the playoff conversation.
1: No. And then on the other side, my question for you, are the Sox better than the Houston Astros or Texas Rangers?
0: Okay. This iteration of the Astros, I think they are. But for whatever reason, the Houston Astros are the thorn in the side of the Chicago White Sox. It just over the last, I don't know, what seems like five seasons, ever since the White Sox handled business in 2005, I feel like the Astros have just been wearing that. And they have it like you know how like somebody hates you more than you hate them? It's one sided beef. You're like, I didn't do anything to you. Like, yeah, you beat us in 2005. Roger Clemens, you remember that.
1: And then 2021. I remember that postseason. That was the end of the Chicago White Sox, iteration.
0: They handled us.
1: Yes.
0: It was like 2 years in a row, it seemed like. So are they better than Houston? Are they better than Houston? Offensively, yes. Starting pitching, obviously you would give your hand to Houston. Bullpen evenly matched. So I think Houston is on the tail end of their whatever historic run they've had at being good and dominating the AL West. But you look at Altuve and how old he looks. You're right on Alvarez. Are you going to be able to come through in the playoffs? Yes. Right. the answer, right? But is Cam Smith going to continue to do that? Like, are the Astros going to be able to do that? And I look at the White Sox, and I look at how they're clicking offensively. Mune gets the day off about a week ago. Brayden Montgomery gets a day off after just struggling at the plate. All of a sudden, they're playing well.
1: Yeah.
0: Two individuals we weren't necessarily depending on. And then what happens? The offense just seems to be clicking. Mydroff, Antonacci at the top. You know, you got Vargas just playing himself. Colson Montgomery giving you boom or bust stuff, which is fine if the rest of the lineup is doing that. So I feel like offensively, you know, we always talk about teams, Russ, and I know you know this better than most. Teams that get hot at the right moment going into the playoffs. Like, that's a real thing when it comes to baseball. And
1: 100%.
0: It's odd to see my team, the White Sox, maybe not from a pitching standpoint, but offensively and vibes, they are there. When you're looking at the rest of the AL, everybody's like, damn, I don't know what's going on. I got to be. Mm-hmm. And the White Sox are like, hell yeah.
1: Like, we gave ourselves a shot, right? We're happy to be here, and we're going to go bang. And that has to be the White Sox. That's your strength. You can bang. I think for them, the one thing that's different from regular season to postseason is it's a lot harder to score runs in the postseason. So that scoring 6 and 7 runs a game, that's all good when during the regular 162. But when you get to the postseason and runs come at a premium and you have to win a 3-2 ball game, can you do that? That's my biggest concern for the White Sox when it comes to maybe they do move past the Rangers or Houston. When you get in that series, the ALDS against Cleveland, and that's not necessarily a team that scores a ton of runs, but they're really good at run prevention. Can you win a 3-2 ball game? Can you win a 4-2 ball game, right? Can you win a game where you don't hit any home runs?
0: Yeah.
1: Right? Because, you win in the postseason when you hit the ball out of the ballpark, which the Sox do. But teams are really good at matching up. And when you just have a 5-game series or a 3-game series in that wild card round, And I know how to pitch to Munetaka Murakami, where you you will not see any fastballs in the zone, brother.
0: Not one fastball
1: in the zone.
0: He hit a base hit yesterday on a. It was the count was 1-2, and the pitcher went up top with a fastball at 97. And I thought to myself, why would you? He just broke into center field. Just sweepers outside.
1: What are we doing?
0: Again, neither here nor there. But I agree. They're going to have a tough time struggling. You saw him put up three or three or

0: four in the first two innings, no base, no home runs, and you're like, yes, if Antonacci can get on, if you can move him over, do those kinds of things, they can certainly take advantage of it. But it'll be interesting to see. He's Russell Dorsey. I'm Gabe Ramirez. This is 104.3 The Score. We're filling in for Raheemy and Grody, talking Cubs, Sox, making it to the playoffs. You know, Miguel Vargas and Andrew Benintendi had a great conversation with Brooke Fletcher from Chicago Sports Network, and it was cool to hear them following the victory because, like us, talking about the fan base kind of having a sigh of relief because you don't necessarily have to wait for that boogeyman to come get you, I felt that Miguel and Andrew had the same mindset when talking to Brooke following the game.
1: I'm here with Andrew Benintendi and Miguel Vargas. The 2026 White Sox are heading to the postseason. When you hear that, what comes to mind, Benny?
2: That's crazy. I mean, obviously, this group has had faith in each other since spring training. We've talked about it all year, and to get here is, it's finally, sinking in.
1: When you think about this turnaround for this team, just what stands out to you and what makes this group so special?
3: I mean, we got each other's back. We trust each other, and, we got great chemistry. And when you got guys like that in the clubhouse and you got leaders like Benny on the clubhouse, it's easy for us. And, he's one of the pieces. He has been here longer than anybody, and, he deserves, being in the playoff for everything he has done for us, too. So, it has been great, and, we all very proud for each other.
1: Yeah, what has this season done for you? You've been a part of the ups and downs of this organization. What has this done for you, just being a part of this group?
2: It's been, obviously it's, been an uphill climb since it seems like I've been here. But the step we took last year, obviously guys like Vargy, Mune coming up, Colson having a big year. And then it goes down to Sam. I mean, the bullpen, the starters, everybody's just grinding together. I think we're going to enjoy this one. We know we still have some work to do, but we deserve tonight.
1: What do you want people to know about this team before heading into October?
3: I think this team never give up. I think we gotta play every day, nine innings, and we gotta battle. That's our identity, and hopefully keep working like that.
1: Have you given the guys some pointers on how to celebrate properly in the clubhouse?
2: It's been a while for me, so I'm gonna teach myself again. But I think we'll figure it out.
0: Celebration in order for both the Chicago White Sox and the Chicago Cubs, who punched their ticket to the playoffs.
4: Shout out to Andrew Benintendi. He had sat through some bad White Sox teams.
0: You heard that line in there.
4: Yeah.
0: It's been an uphill climb since I got
4: it. Had. He was right. He's like, boy, I think about what it was been, it's been like, but like what they've been able to do. And I think it does mean something. And I think about the New York Knicks in this regard. It matters when you have guys in the room that actually like each other, because that doesn't always happen.
0: Sure.
4: Right? You can have a group of guys that coming together, you have the same goal of trying to win a championship, but you don't vibe and mesh as well. I think it matters that these guys have been able to grow and develop together at AAA, then get to the big leagues together, and then you get to the big leagues with some of these veteran guys. It's like, you know what? I rock with y'all.
0: Yeah.
4: And so you have that same goal. Back to our conversation about the matchups. I look at the Chicago Cubs, and right now they're lined up to play the San Diego Padres in San Diego in the wild card round. This is why you talk about who's playing well at what time of year.
0: Padres playing well.
4: It's the hottest team in Major League Baseball in the month of September, right? 16-5. They've been rolling. Their stars are playing well. Fernando Tatis Jr.
0: killing at the top of the order.
4: Turned it up. Manny Machado hitting the ball at the ballpark. Jackson Merrill is playing well like he did in his rookie season. And, their bullpen is electric in the back end with Mason Miller.
0: Oh,
4: so that's one of those things where you're like, all right, man, we just got to go out there and see what you can do.
0: They have, let's not forget, the Cubs beat them last year.
4: Right.
0: They got a little get back.
4: They got to have some, there might not be a team in baseball that is more chip on your shoulder than the San Diego Padres.
0: And they're like, you might have to come out here.
4: Yeah, you got to come out here now.
0: Like San Diego doesn't have to come to.
4: Yeah, that was cool out Wrigley, but you got to come to our house now in this beautiful 72 degrees every day of the year.
0: Well, who has I'm not sure about this. Maybe producers, you might know, who has the tiebreaker between San Diego and the Cubs?
4: I don't know that.
0: Can you guys look that up you guys know?
5: I believe it's the Cubs.
0: You think it's the Cubs?
5: I believe, but let me double check.
0: So Cubs are a game behind San Diego. So again, these games against the Red Sox
4: obviously matter,
0: which is why both the Padres and the Phillies were up in arms about the games potentially being played at Wrigley Field against the Boston Red Sox.
4: That would be too. Hey, what you doing over there? What you, Clark and Addison? No, home. You can't play over there.
0: Bleacher bumps?
4: Never that.
0: You mean Ian Happ almost crying, throwing a ball out to the bleacher bumps with those guys?
4: Never. Absolutely. You can't play three more there. No.
0: I just heard Chicago roar when PCA stole second base.
4: Nah, absolutely not. Y'all head to Tampa.
0: What's up, guys? What we got?
5: So, yeah, the Cubs are up on the Padres in the season series 5-1, so they would get that if that was the case.
0: What about the Phillies?
5: I believe I saw the same thing. I think it's 6-1 Cubs over the Phillies.
0: Cubs would have to. Okay, so
4: hey,
0: Cubs
4: Phillies fans are kind of up in arms right now. Like they're not all sold that they're going to make it to the postseason. Right? Like, you ask a Phillies fan, they might as well be the Rockies.
0: Their fan base is like the Cubs, where they're like, we had World Series aspirations. We feel like we're going to fall short, so we're not as on board.
4: So right now, they have the third wild card seed. They're the third wild card team, and the Arizona Diamondbacks are breathing down their necks.
0: Yeah, another good team with great pitching and great guys in the lineup.
4: And every year, they're right there.
0: Always good team. Speaking of Philadelphia, I want to remind you guys that before Chicago takes on Philadelphia, you could tune in Monday night starting at 6 o'clock for your local Ford Dealers pregame show right here on 104.3 The Score. Olin Kreutz is going to be there. Patrick Manley. And who's yours truly? Who's that guy? Oh, me, yours truly. Ah, I will be hosting with those guys as well. Then immediately following the game, I'm a dad. These are my dad jokes. Then immediately following the game, Olin Kreutz, Pat Manley, and Anthony Herron, they're going to have instant reaction on the TimberTech decking and railing postgame show presented by the Roarman Automotive Group, home of the $50 oil change. 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Again, it can all be heard right here on The Score and the Odyssey app. That's Monday before the Bears get their ass whooped against Philadelphia. Not just playing.
4: Well,
0: that's going to be tough. We'll be talking to Adam Hogue about that at 11 o'clock. All right, on the other side, we were talking about teams in the playoffs, but Russell Dorsey brought up something interesting. He knew I was a soccer fan, and he brought up the word relegation. Yeah. And he thinks that there is a team in the playoffs that should not be there at all. In fact, he thinks they should be relegated. Who is that team? We'll discuss on the other side. He's Russell Dorsey. I'm Gabe Ramirez. 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
0: Join The Score and Bud Light on Monday afternoon at Spiegel & Holmes. 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And then don't forget, myself, Olin Cruz, Pat Manley, we got the pregame show leading you into Chicago versus Philadelphia. It is Russell Dorsey, along with me, Gabe Ramirez, hanging out with you here, filling in for Raheem and Grody on 104.3 The Score. We've been talking playoff baseball for the first hour, and Russ brought up something interesting to me. You know, I'm a soccer fan. We don't have relegation in MLS, but I do love soccer and relegation. I love the concept. And you told me that there is a team in the AL that you feel like should be relegated.
4: Honestly, Gabe, more than one team. A whole division should be relegated, if I'm going to keep it a buck with you. Fair. That is the AL West. And somebody out there might be saying, Russ, why do you want to relegate the entire AL West? Well, let me tell you, we are about to see the worst division winner in the history of Major League Baseball this
0: year. Okay, explain that to me, because I know like in football you might get like a team that's like 8-9 that wins a division and makes it, but what is that?
4: It's never happened in the entire history of baseball where a team was 500 or worse and made it to the postseason.
0: Never?
4: The worst division winner in baseball was the 2005 San Diego Padres, who were 82-80. If they win all three games this weekend, the Astros and or Rangers would be 82-80.
0: Okay.
4: But I don't believe that either of those teams are going to win all three games this weekend.
0: Who do they play? The Astros play the Athletics. Okay. Potentially could pull that off if they're... And then the Rangers play the Twins.
4: That's the one. Yeah, the Twins are scrappy.
0: They'll lose one.
4: So you're for talking sure. about an 81 win, 81 and 81. They were one of those teams where it's like, I think they could win this division.
0: The Sox and the Athletics are looking at each other like, are we both here?
4: Are we best friends? Are we both here? Yes.

0: You got to win for right now. You can't say, oh, we're going to have another shot next year. There's no guarantee that that ever happens. How many times in this city have we heard, oh, you know, with this core, man, like these guys are all young. This is going to be a run. Cubs and then they never have
1: last,
0: a run.
1: Cubs have been thinking that for the last several seasons.
0: You know what I mean? Yeah. The Cubs, the White Sox in the last iteration.
1: 2020s, yeah.
0: Of like, you got Aloy and Moncada and T.A. and all the, and then it doesn't work out that way. One injury or another team develops faster than you do. Guys don't develop the way you think they will. And then that run of success that you think you're going to have never comes.
1: And especially in the AL West. I mean, the wide open AL West that Russ thinks one of those teams should be relegated.
0: Gabe, is this three of those teams fired their GM this year.
1: I believe it. Listen, I'm here for it. I hope they don't even get a chance to play in the playoffs, because then that means, or as it stands right now, the White Sox wouldn't have an opponent. That'd be great.
0: Right.
1: I'd love that. is this playoffs, because I know you know this sport.
0: Yeah.
1: Is this playoffs one of the more wide open we've seen in recent years?
0: I think it is. And I think when you look at, like, if you're looking at the bracket right now, you have the one side of the bracket that's the juggernaut. That's the one that has the three
1: in
0: best teams.
1: Yeah,
0: in the AL. So you have the Tampa Bay Rays, who are the one seed. And then
1: you have the AL East.
0: Right. It's an AL East on the one side of the bracket. That is the Red Sox and Yankees, who are playing the wild card round. Whoever wins that series then has the pleasure of having to play that the Tampa Bay Rays for five games against the number one seed, and then whoever wins that goes to the ALCS. Where on the other side, you have whoever that team that wins the AL West is against the White Sox. And then whoever wins that series then plays the Cleveland Guardians. And then that team gets the fortune of going to the ALCS. So you look at it, if you're the Yankees or the Rays or the Red Sox, I'm like, damn, man, we're one of the best teams in this entire league. And we have the hardest side of the bracket. And I wrote about it last week where I'm like, maybe Major League Baseball should change how we look at postseason seeding. Because I think one of the things that the league cares about is the division mattering.
1: Sure.
0: And making teams care about winning the division. And I think that's still important, and you can still make it important. But like, hey, you will get to the playoffs if you win the division. So teams will try to do that. But if I'm thinking of what's actually fair, you can look at it and say, it's better for me to lose, be a lower seed, so I can have the easiest side of the bracket.
1: I'm going to go on the road anyway.
0: Yes.
1: Right.
0: Right? Like, if I'm the one seed or the two seed, shouldn't I have a more advantageous position in trying to get to the World Series than a 3, a 6, and a 2? I would think so.
1: And that's when, like, the sports aficionado jumps in. He's like, if you want to win the championship, you got to go through everybody.
0: Right.
1: Doesn't matter.
0: So it's like, eh.
1: And this is the year where I like that statement, because as a Sox fan, I'm on the other side of the
0: right. You're like, hey, I'm glad we're on this side of the bracket.
1: All right. Yeah. He's Russell Dorsey. I am Gabe Ramirez. And despite all the baseball talk, which is fair, because I feel like when the Bears play, no one cares about the Cubs or the Sox or what they did over the weekend. But now it's the reverse. And I think we got to touch on some Bears as they head into their Monday night matchup against the Philadelphia Eagles. Adam Hogue from CHGO is going to join us next and maybe give us some insight as to who will be QB1 for the Chicago Bears on Monday. Adam Hogue joins the show next. It's Rahimi and Grody with Gabe Ramirez and Russell Dorsey filling in right here on Chicago Sports Radio, 104.3 The Score.
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4: 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Of course, he is host of CHGO Bears and the Hoag and Johns podcast. Adam, welcome to the show. I know that you're at Halas right now, so I appreciate you giving us some of your time. I'm going to start with the obvious question. You said on Hoag and Johns that there may actually be a better chance that Caleb plays Monday than Tyson Bagent. Are you still sticking to that?
8: Yeah, but I don't think it's a good chance for either of them. I think we're looking at the Case Keenum show on Monday night, and everybody should mentally prepare themselves for that. I just think with the concussion protocol and it's starting somewhat later in the process, too, on Tuesday morning for Tyson Bagent, it's neither are likely, but that one's less likely, in my opinion, right now. We're still weirdly early in the week for it being Friday morning right now. You know, usually we're making our predictions right now and we have a good idea of the injury reports, but the Bears are just getting out there for their second practice of the week here in just a little bit.
9: Adam, we have seen both sides of the equation when it comes to the Ben Johnson offense. We saw 59 points week one, where it's like, oh my God, I've never seen this in my lifetime. Then we see last week where the Bears only scored 3 points. I imagine that Ben Johnson, not very happy about his team's performance. But when you watch that game back, when you're watching the All-22, obviously the weather was chaotic. Caleb leaves the game. But when you look at what the offense did, was there something that stood out to you that outside of the weather might be cause for concern?
8: Well, I think the one thing I'm just concerned about is the only cause for concern I really have right now is the lack of production overall from Colson Loveland, Roma Dunze, and Luther Burden. And not a concern in that I don't think it's ever going to start happening. It's just when I look at these first couple games, it's confusing, especially considering they did put up 59 points in that first game. And I sometimes I'm looking at these formations. You have three running backs on the field in the second play of the game. I don't need a play where Roschon Johnson's on the field on the first drive of the game. Like the only time he needs to be on the field is if, because there's been injuries and the guys are banged up and he needs to be out there. Otherwise, he should be out there on special teams. So I think there's been a little bit too much at times of getting a little too cute with this stuff. I would be a little bit more worried about just getting my stars the ball, right? And you still look at that game, and the Bears are 6th in offensive EPA through 2 weeks. They still move the ball quite a bit in that game. They just shot themselves in the foot in the red zone with penalties and mistakes. And also, if the hamstring doesn't give out, Caleb scores on that play and the Bears are 2-0. So there's just some bad luck involved with the weather and the injuries as well. So I certainly don't think it's time to panic. And I definitely trust Ben Johnson to get this thing turned around, because he was humbled by Brian Flores the other day in the same way that Vic Fangio was humbled by Ben Johnson last year in this matchup against the Eagles. So once again, we find ourselves with a pretty good coach.

0: coaching matchup here between Ben Johnson and Vic Fangio.
1: Yeah, and you even think about the DeAndre Swift fumble at the 1 yard line, right? The Bears were moving the ball, putting themselves in position. It was just unfortunate they couldn't capitalize. Adam, what does a Case Keenum led Ben Johnson offense look like?
0: We'll find out. I mean, Case looked good in the preseason, I thought. Now they're just preseason reps, and this is obviously a different animal going up against the starting Eagles defense, but. You know, I prepare yourselves for it looking different because he's not going to be able to extend plays and run around like Caleb does. But I would hope to see that the ball gets out quicker. I would hope to see some shorter routes, some shorter completions. And but you have the, in my opinion, you have the players here to execute that. Like get Luther Burden the ball at or near the line of scrimmage and see what he can do. I think this is a week that if I'm trying to put together a game plan, knowing Case Keenum is my guy, how do I get the ball in Xavion Thomas's hands? Sometimes we complicate this too much, and in reality, the Bears have a lot of playmakers here, and it's just about how you get the football in those playmakers' hands as quick as you can and let them go to work. And at times, as Caleb's been developing, and you also have him as probably your best weapon on the field, you're going to trust him more to hold on to it longer and make some decisions that involve getting the ball down field, or heck, even when things go wrong and he fumbles the ball on the second play of the game, he can turn it into a 17-yard gain, right? Those are the things you're not going to have here on Monday night. And so, but the goal is still the same, right? Get the ball to these playmakers, let them go to work, and Case Keenum is still capable. I mean, he is. To me, he's capable, and he is in tune with his offense. He and Ben Johnson see things the same way. And honestly, he might see it faster. He might have a better understanding pre-snap of what he's looking at. And so, I am by no means throwing out the Bears' chances in this game with Case Keenum out there, because in a weird way, he might actually be able to execute what Ben Johnson wants a little bit faster. So that it comes down to the game plan and getting the ball to those playmakers.
2: Now, Adam, when you don't have Caleb's athleticism back there and you're talking about Case Keenum sitting in the pocket, protection is a big part of that. Yeah. Ozzie Tripillo is healthy now. I don't love when teams do the rotating tackles thing. Do you think the Bears do that, or do they just say, you know what, one guy has the job now?
0: So in my opinion, Braxton Jones has played well enough in these first two games that he should not lose his job. So I still go with Braxton as my starter. The wrinkle I think that we got to look for is the fact that Braxton's still dealing with knee tendonitis. And they have protected him by putting Theo Benedict out there in the second quarter, the first two games, with the idea that Braxton needs to be able to finish the games. When Braxton was trying to play hurt last year, that was his problem. He was having good first halves and bad second halves because he was just he couldn't do it for a full game. He couldn't take that load of snaps on that leg for the entire game. Now, this is technically a different issue, but it's sort of the same problem. And I like their strategy of putting someone else out there earlier in the game so that Braxton can finish. And to this point, I think he's played well enough to continue that strategy. The question for me is, now that Ozzie Tripillo is off the injury report, practicing in full, is he the better option to fill in for Braxton Jones in that second quarter or whenever they decide to take those snaps off of Braxton? And to me, that solves two problems, because you want to get, as part of Ozzie Tripillo coming back, you want to get him some game reps, and that's a great way to do it. Just get him a dose here and there, get back up to speed, and if or when Braxton, maybe the knee deteriorates or maybe he's play dips, whatever it is, if you end up in a situation a few weeks down the road, all right, we got to make a decision who should start, then Ozzie Tripillo at least has that experience, and you have some film to evaluate too, to know, because it's not just about Ozzie coming back from the injury. This is still a young player that needs to develop. It's not like he was a shutdown left tackle last year either. He was your best option, but you're still talking about a young player's developing that you need to evaluate it at the same time. So if it were me, that's how I would handle it. I like Theo Benedict. If there's a way to have them all active and involved, that's great. And you can also try, this might be a good week with the injury situation as well, to try some of those set, those formations where you have six offensive linemen on the field, and maybe Ozzie's that guy in those spots too.
1: So just quickly, a follow-up to that. So Ozzie, he was inactive last week despite being a full participant on Friday. Do you anticipate him being on the active list for Monday?
0: Well, that comes down to a numbers game, right? And so if you're not going to start him, are you having Theo and him battle for that extra, to be the swing tackle, essentially, and the backup? Now, this is where I think Sam Roush is involved. What's his status? He had such a bad game last week.
1: They cut him. I'm just playing.
0: I mean, cutting him would have been crazy, but he did look overwhelmed as a rookie. So yeah. Do you give him a week to sit and maybe be inactive? And the reason why I tie that in with the offensive tackles is whether or not, now if you do make Roush inactive, you got to have an option on field goal. So maybe that's Steven Carlson being elevated from the practice squad as your extra tight end to at least cover that spot. And maybe instead of running some of this 13 personnel with Steven Carlson out there, you just essentially run 13 personnel with an extra tackle out there. Exactly, which we've seen the Bears do in the past. So that's where my mind goes right now in terms of potentially using Shapiro 10 to 12 snaps in this football game. But also Theo can do those things as well. And that would be the one situation where I'd say maybe they're all active.
1: I love that. I love that answer. Thank you for that. That was great insight into that position, because I think a lot of people obviously are interested in what's happening there. This segment with Adam Hogue is brought to you by Four Seasons Heating, Air Conditioning, Plumbing, Sewer, and Electric for all the right reasons. Call 866-4-SEASONS. On the opposite side of the ball, Some I don't want to say great play, but some really good play from the rookies, Malik Muhammad and Dylan Thienemann. Can you just talk about the impact? Obviously, we were expecting to be talking about Kobe Bryant in the back end of that, Kyler Gordon and Tyreek Stevenson in terms of, you know, your nickels and your cornerbacks. But, you know, the rookies have had some moments where we've had to mention their names.
0: Yeah, no, it's a really good thing. Guys, anytime my history of doing this, whenever you have a rookie that starts fast, whether that's in training camp, that's always exciting. But when it carries over into the regular season and you start to see pretty instant results, with always the possibility of injury down the road aside, that usually means you got a pretty good player that's coming. And so I look at that right now with Dylan Thienemann and his pedigree. He's checked every single box. The way he improved over camp and was getting dominated by Colson Loveland at times, which a lot of young players are going to be dealing with, but he got better. And then all of a sudden by the end of camp, he was finding ways to cover Colson Loveland. And now he's carried that over in a couple games into the regular season. Is very, very exciting. And then in Malik Muhammad's case, I mean, I'm a little biased on Malik Muhammad because I liked him a lot coming out of Texas. I had a second round grade on him. I couldn't believe that he was still there for the Bears, and so I was really pleased that they traded up and went and got him in the fourth round, because I thought he was better than that. Now, did I think that he was potentially be starting week one and week two and playing to this level
1: right
0: away?
1: No,
0: I
1: mean,
0: yeah. So even though my expectations were high, he's already exceeded those. And that's really exciting for a young player. So here's the question there though, Tyreek Stevenson being out, I don't know, because we're now in the part of the season where we're not allowed to watch the full practices. We basically just get to take attendance and see some individual drills at the beginning of practice. But are they going to have to move Malik Muhammad outside this week and then put Cam Lewis in the nickel spot and then have Xavier Woods come out there and play safety? That's kind of where my brain is leading towards the solution in the secondary this week. So the good news there with Malik, if he has to do that, that's his more comfortable position, playing on the outside. That's where he played in Texas. However, this is the NFL, and he's been practicing mostly inside since training camp started. So that would be an adjustment. I think he's more than capable of doing it. And potentially, if he excels outside, I think that opens up to a larger conversation, depending on what the Bears actually have at nickel and Kyler Gordon and all these other deeper conversations. Does that end up being where Malik Muhammad stays long term, and he ends up, you know, could potentially be one of the best solutions outside?
1: Well, he's gonna have his hands full with Dontayvion Wicks and Devonta Smith. It's gonna be a tough task for him, but hey, I think, as you mentioned, you were a big fan of his, and hopefully he can prove us all right. All right, Adam, I appreciate you jumping on with us. Look forward to hearing your stuff following the Bears game on Monday.
0: Yeah, Gabe Ross, always good talking to you. Have a good weekend.
1: Always. Thanks, Adam Hoge from CHGO hanging out with us here on 104.3 The Score. It's so crazy, Russ, to think that after week one in the NFL, Bears fans were like, damn, we're about to win the Super Bowl. Week two, it was like, shh,
2: you don't even want to.
1: Like people aren't even talking about the Bears, which is wild.
2: It was crazy how that game, just the weather, the vibes, they were playing sloppy. Nobody could get anything going. Fumble at the goal line. And then I was in LA doing our last Friday night baseball game, and that was the game of the week on out there. And I'm watching Caleb go down in my hotel room, Gabe, and I'm just like, no. Oh my God. I'm like, nobody talk to me. And I think we all had that feeling. And now it's like, okay, Caleb's not dead. Fantastic. Let's just kind of get ourselves.
1: That is how it felt.
2: You know what I mean? That's how it felt. Because that's what we were thinking. We were thinking the worst.
1: Season's done. And then, I got to watch 15 then it,
2: not like, only yeah. Games. So then it was just like, oh, is he out for like 6 to 8 weeks? And it's like, no, he might be back this week. Yeah. It's like, okay, cool. Should and so you have to reset your mind of like, okay, not worst case scenario. Not worst case scenario.
1: So true. He's Russell Dorsey. I am Gabe Ramirez filling in for Raheem and Grody here on 104.3 The Score. It does feel like Monday's game like doesn't even count. Like right. No one's really like if the Bears lose, like everybody's anticipating that. Oh, Case Keenum's there. Okay, am I gonna watch it? I don't know. Do I have things to do on Monday? I'm not sure.
2: Right.
1: I might go to sleep at 9 o'clock instead of
2: as a South Loop resident. Like, do I stay in the house? I might just stay in the house. I'm not gonna go anywhere.
1: I'm not gonna do that. But we will be locked and loaded on Monday. I, myself, along with Olin Krutz and Patrick Manley, will be taking care of the pregame show brought to you by your local Ford dealers. That happens at 6 o'clock, leading you in to some Chicago versus Philadelphia. Today, Chicago versus Boston. Of course, we're talking about the Chicago Cubs. First pitch, 12:05, right? Pregame begins at 11:30.
2: There we go.
1: There you go. Got you.
2: There we go.
1: You know, I got to say it slow when the producers are making eye contact with you. Clay Holmes on the bump for the Chicago Cubs. The Red Sox using opener and Alex Gamboa. Maybe a bullpen day for the entire roster there. The lineups. PCA, Seiya Suzuki in the two-hole. Alex Bregman.
2: Hey, that's a big one.
1: Alex Bregman. Is he going to be wearing a Kobe mask?
2: He's not. He's not. He's just going to be wearing the extended flap.
1: That's dangerous. I'm scratching my face because that's dangerous.
2: It's one of those things where the day after it happened, because I was at the ballpark on Tuesday and he had been tracking pitches that day been tracking pitches on the Traject machine, which is really great for guys like coming back. Like you can see actual pitches, actual arsenals. Then the next day, taking BP, hitting off a tee. And while Craig Counsell was like, nah, he's going to be in there hopefully by this weekend. Jed was kind of like, we need to see how his body responds and like while he's actually doing things, but he seems to have progressed enough, shown the medical staff enough where they're like, okay, he can at least DH, and then you got to worry about, you know, him taking ground balls and things like that. But 3 days before the playoffs start, like Alex is like, hey, I got to be
1: give me some swings. I don't know. I would have put him in a pinch hit situation, just bring him in, ease him in, maybe like the game's out of hand and you just want to get him a swing. I immediately think about NFL players with guardian caps. And I remember Stacey Dales was on the morning show when I filled in with David Hall, and we were talking about just a player's mindset, right? You saw guys like Romeo Doubs, Chris Olave, wide receivers that have the guardian cap on. And she was pointing out that like maybe you're just not like even that like 1% of thought that is going somewhere else. And I think about Alex Bregman and it's like, I don't want 1% of your thinking to be dedicated to your face and protecting it. I want you to be locked in on everything. And not to say that Alex Bregman can't. He's the professional of professionals. I don't know. I would just take more caution.
2: I hear what you say. I think because Alex is a guy that has never worn the extended flap anyway. He just wears the old school regular helmet. But the extended flap, because you started to see guys getting hit in the face. I think, remember Giancarlo Stanton after that, a lot of guys started wearing that extended piece of the plastic, and that does help, and that does protect your face and allows you to still see the baseball. I think the big thing that the Cubs are worried about is, can you actually see the baseball? Because it's really important when it comes to hitting.
1: He got to do one of those, you know, you go to the DMV and you got to put your head inside the thing.
2: Right.
1: And they got the blinders on. They're like, tell me the letter in the bottom left under number 16.
2: You saw the daily progressions of Alex Bregman's eye, where it went from swollen shut to like 80% swollen shut to, okay, I can see his iris now and the color of his eye. He has progressed enough where he can see the baseball enough to hit the baseball, and then they'll likely work him back into playing third base.
1: So Alex Bregman batting third today in cleanup. Tyrone Taylor, Nico Horner in the five spot. Matt Shaw batting sixth. Michael Bush seventh. Dansby Swanson in the eight hole. And Miguel Amaya rounding things out. Not the best team that they're throwing out there, but, you know.
2: Look, you, that's the post-hangover lineup?
1: That's the yeah. Tyrone Taylor looking at Craig like, look, bro, I'm not drinking.
2: No, I'm cool.
1: Look, I'm not drinking.
2: I'm cool.
1: If you need somebody tomorrow.
2: Play matchups. And look, for everybody out there, these games are still important to the Cubs.
1: Very important.
2: Because you're trying to do everything you can to win these games and hope that San Diego slips up and they have the tiebreaker over both the Padres and the Phillies.
1: Who do the Padres play? While I'm talking.
2: They play Arizona.
1: Oh,
2: and that's very important.
1: That's a great matchup right there. That's actually good baseball.
2: Yeah.
1: That you want to watch.
2: Good teams. That's a team that's in the postseason and a team that has to win all three of those games to make it in the postseason.
1: For the Boston Red Sox, Roman Anthony kicking things off in the one hole. Mickey Gasper, Adley Rutschman, William Abreu, Caleb Durbin, Nick Sogard, Jaron Duran, Andrew Monasterio, and then Isaiah Kiner-Falefa?
2: Yes.
1: Thank you.
2: IKF.
1: God bless you. IKF in the lineup.
2: Also, the Phillies have to play the Tampa Bay Rays. And so, for a team that's Cubs been really...
1: Bump. The Cubs can go up. And the Red Sox don't care.
2: And the Phillies could be out.
1: That'd be interesting.
2: That'd be crazy.
1: Want to thank our guest, Adam Hogue, today for hanging out with us. Want to thank our producers, Tyler Buterbaugh.
3: Buterbaugh is all one name.
1: And, of course, Ray Diaz for holding things down.
4: Sorry, Ray.
1: Sometimes they say they can't put two Latinos in the same room, but you know, we try to break the rules. And you're Dominican, so it works.
2: Listen, you want to be in rooms with more than one Latino.
1: True. You're lucky I'm married, because I would have had a problem with that statement if I was single. Stop taking my women, all right? Even though my wife's half black, half white. Sorry, Russ.
2: Oh,
1: I had to go ahead and
2: goodness.
1: Take you take one from me, I take one
2: I will
1: from
2: definitely
1: me.
2: Do that.
1: All right, mi gente, that means my people. Hasta la próxima, that means till next time. He is Russell Dorsey. I am Gabe Ramirez. And this is Chicago Sports Radio 104.3 The Score.
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0: Hey, What's on Deck is brought to you by Illinois State University, Illinois' first public university. Coming up, we'll hear from both Matt Shaw and Craig Council, but first, our conversation with Coombe, sponsored by Yingling Traditional Lager, the oldest brewery in America, and we're joined now by Ron Coomer. Coombe, this is game one of a doubleheader here in Boston, but there's a powerful storm on the way. They call it a nor'easter because of strong northeasterly winds that blow off the Atlantic Ocean. And there's a lot on the line for the Cubs in this series, having to navigate both the Red Sox and the weather.
1: Yeah, it's you know, we're in a beautiful setting, Fenway Park here. It's beautiful. I get good memories of this ballpark, that's for sure. But, you know, the great thing, if you want to look at the positive, the Cubs clinched yesterday. They're going to the playoffs. So no matter what happens here, with travel, with games, with rain delays, rain outs, moving, you know, halfway across the country to play the final game, it is what it is. You're in the playoffs. There's a lot to play for. And as of right now here in Boston, this is not bad weather. It is okay.
0: It's cloudy, 65 degrees. And by the way, the Cubs want to play at Wrigley Field next week. That's why it's
1: That's exactly right.
0: They enter play today one game behind San Diego for that top wild card spot in the National League. Time now for the keys to the game. 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So right-hander Clay Holmes starts for the Cubs. Coombe in game one. Left-hander Alec Gamboa serves as the opener for the Red Sox.
1: Yeah, Gamboa, he's only pitched in 20 games, so, you know, it's going to be an opener, and, you know, really, you get what you get. You're going to get a full bullpen game from Boston. For Holmes, this is a big outing for him. You got to keep the ball on the ground. The wind is blowing in, but, you know, here in Fenway, if you pull the ball as a right-hander, that green monster is awfully inviting, so this is a good place to get ground balls, and for the Cubs offense today, you'd love to see them get on track here in these last three games, you know, for October baseball.
0: The good news right now, it's dry, as you mentioned. Again, woo-hoo! Cloudy, 65 degrees. Coming up, PCA. 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
8: Even as this first game begins in Boston, the Cubs and Red Sox must be prepared to move games 2 and 3 of this series to Tampa and Tropicana Field. The resilient Northsiders are driven by their 40-40 man, Pete Crow Armstrong, with a strong attitude.
9: We're a weathered, I think callous is a fine word. I think we're going to be better for that too. And I mean, we know it's not going to be easy ever. So getting to go through a bunch of weird stuff and injuries and weird injuries, I think we're built for the weird.
8: Zach, the unknown status of where the Cubs will play this weekend may find them in Boston today, Tampa on Saturday and Sunday, likely San Diego on Tuesday. How Craig Counsell sets up the pitching for the best wild card record or being ready for the first game of the wild card series will be great theater.
0: 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Coming up, the Cubs make a move. 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
0: 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Fresh off becoming the seventh man in big league history to join the 40-40 club, Pete Crow Armstrong is batting .310 over his last seven games with three home runs, five RBIs, and three stolen bases. The cold, Tyrone Taylor, 2-for-15 over his last seven games, a .133 average, but he's still hitting .343 in 28 games with the Cubs. On the injury report, right-hander Gavin Hollowell has been activated. He's back from shoulder inflammation. Edward Cabrera has been placed on the family medical emergency list. Coming up, a return home next on The Score and the Northwestern Medicine Cubs Radio Network.
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18: I'm just so grateful we're getting to play these games, you know, with the weather. I've been looking forward to this series all year, really since last year when I found out we're coming here. So, man, it's great to be here. It's great to clinch yesterday coming into this series, you know, pulling up to the stadium, all the things that I grew up seeing, that I grew up coming to the stadium, all those things. Just it's really cool how familiar everything feels. And, yeah, it does feel like home in a lot of ways.
17: What does it mean to be here?
18: Man, I mean, it feels a little bit different being here. You know, this is where I grew up coming. This is where, you know, my love of baseball really started, watching the Red Sox, coming to Red Sox games. So, you know, it's just really, really awesome to be here.
17: Who are the guys that you used to follow?
18: Yeah, I mean, Pedroia, I love watching Pedroia. You know, I saw Mookie while he was here for a while, Ortiz, you know, Manny was a little bit before my time, but I mean, all those guys growing up, I love watching them. Even like, we had Chain Victorino for a run, it was cool, you know, so we had a lot of great players come through here, obviously, so, you know, I love the teams that kind of came through here, a lot of really gritty, like, good baseball teams.
17: All right, now let's talk a little bit about the team that you play for, because you guys accomplished something big yesterday. Step one, making the playoffs. This has been a hard year for you. Take me through just the way you've had to navigate everything to get to this point.
18: Yeah, I mean, I think this year has really been a great learning experience for me in a lot of different ways. Obviously, injuries, it's kind of things you can't control, you know, and that happens, but as far as like playing and figuring out this role and things of that nature, playing different positions, all those things, it's really given me a great perspective on a lot of different positions. It's given me a good perspective of baseball as a whole, even like just on the, you know, watching the game. You know, you pick up things from watching that you don't when you're playing because you're just so focused on playing. Little things like how Pete runs the bases, right? And matchups and different things. So it's really given me a new perspective of the game as a whole, which is really cool. And then it's given me time, too, to work on some things, make sure that my swing's in a good place, make sure that, you know, when the opportunity comes where I can hopefully play a little bit more, you know, I'm going to be extremely ready and locked in for those chances.
17: From the beginning of the year when you found out what your role was going to be to now, what was the hardest challenge for you?
18: I think the biggest challenge is really like figuring out how to have good routines while also not overdoing it. Because it was in the beginning, I think that's what led to a few of my injuries, was like I didn't really know how to not take ground balls at third and second and first and then do fly balls in right and do fly balls in center and then start doing fly balls in left. And then I was hitting earlier in the day, but I wasn't starting, so then I was going to hit during the game. So I was hitting like three times a day and fielding ground balls and taking fly balls. So I think the biggest thing for me, the hardest part, was adjusting to making sure that I can feel confident in each position without overdoing the workload. And I think in the beginning, I just totally overdid it because I really had no idea how to handle it.
4: Going forward,

0: what's the best way you feel you can contribute to what hopefully is a little bit of a run here?
1: Yeah, I mean, I think I can contribute, obviously, by being ready for any position in basically in the whole field. Obviously, putting together great at-bats late in the games against certain matchups. You know, I'm obviously always ready for those. But I think, you know, the best way I can contribute is, A, be a good teammate from innings 1 to 7 if I'm not starting, and then be extremely ready, make sure that my routines, hitting, everything is locked in, so when I get that opportunity in the 7th, 8th, and 9th, I'm ready to put together a good at bat.
0: Best of luck, Matty. Thank you.
1: All right, thank you.
0: That's Matt Shaw playing at Fenway Park for the first time as a pro. He's at third base today in game one of this doubleheader against the Red Sox. 2027 Cubs Convention hotel packages are now on sale. 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
7: We're in the playoffs again. It's 2 in a row. That's a really good feeling. That's a credit to, I think, some standards that have been established and some good baseball, you know, most importantly. Watching Pete yesterday, I think, was a thrill for all of us, like fan, you know, manager, person in the game for a long time. And really just how Pete did it, I think, was so special. Like, he did it within the team context. It was not, you see guys, it's hard not to when you're chasing these kind of individual awards, like kind of step outside of the team and just worry about themselves. And I thought Pete did it in a manner that was like, he was helping us win while he was doing it, right? And that's just a testament to, like, I think really how his understanding for the game has grown. And I also give a lot of credit to, like, how our older players have treated him and developed him from going back to 2000, really 23 when he first came up, and 24 especially. So

0: I'm really proud of Pete, and I think he gave us all, you know, this season he's given us a tremendous amount of joy watching the game, and I think yesterday he gave the fans something great.
1: What's the toughest challenge for you going forward here with this series in Boston, navigating the weather situation, the Red Sox, and your team?
0: Well, we just got to go play baseball. Like, there's nothing for us to worry about. It's like what's in front of us. Go play, and we'll just go play baseball.
1: Alex Bregman is back.
0: Yeah, Alex is in the lineup at the DH.

0: your questions all week. What's the best answer you can give in terms of what Justin Steele's status?
1: Just still an option. I mean, I think that's how we're treating this. So, Justin, we've got 18 innings of baseball today, and we've got, you know, the most important game of the year on Tuesday. So we've got to protect pitchers going into that, and I think that's still my priority right now.
0: And what's your scouting report on the Red Sox?
1: Well, they've got everything clinched up, and I think that's meaningful. Their pitching is really good. I think that's the one thing. They've just got great pitching, so it's going to be hard scoring runs this series. I think with the wind also, it's going to be hard scoring.
0: Craig, best of luck. Thank you.
1: Thanks, Zach.
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2: 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I'm banking on Nico Horner, who hit the go-ahead single yesterday in the clincher, and he's batting 311 since the All-Star break. 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Enjoy the laid-back experience of Ziegler Subaru of Kenosha. The Cubs are going with veteran right-hander Clay Holmes on the mound in game one of this double dip. Holmes is 6-8 with a 3.25 ERA. He's coming off a loss last weekend in Cincinnati, allowing 6 runs in 5 1/3. He walked 5 in that game. Meantime, left-hander Alec Gamboa is serving as the opener for the Red Sox, 1-0 with a 1.16 ERA in 20 games this season with 2 starts. Cubs start play 1 back of San Diego for that top wild card spot in the National League. The Padres are home the final weekend of the regular season, starting a 3-game set against the Diamondbacks tonight. San Diego has yet to announce its starter for that ball game. We can tell you that the Diamondbacks are going to go with right-hander Brandon Fought in that game. So again, Cubs begin the final three games of the regular season, one back of San Diego for that final wild card spot in the National League. That's why these three games against the Red Sox are so pivotal, no matter where they get played. As we approach the top of the hour, let's pause 10 seconds for stations to identify themselves on the score and the Northwestern Medicine Cubs Radio Network.
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1: Zach Zaidman with you here at Fenway Park in Boston as the Cubs get set to play a doubleheader against the Red Sox. There is a storm on the way. It's called a nor'easter that's headed New England's way. So the question now becomes, will the Cubs be able to get both games of this doubleheader in? Right now it's dry, 65 degrees, cloudy here at Fenway Park. And let's pause as we get set for the playing of the national anthem prior to game one of this doubleheader at Fenway.
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0: Tanisha Harris performing the national anthem here at Fenway Park in Boston. It's time for baseball in New England. 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

restrictions, you're not in an area where this game is available. 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

restrictions, you're not in an area where this game is available. 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
1: In San Diego tonight, Cubs have two games left in the regular season. Connor Wong, the go-ahead RBI double for Boston in the seventh inning. 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Clay Holmes started, ends up with a no decision, going just 4 1/3, charged with 3 runs, 2 of them earned on 5 hits, 3 walks, and 3 strikeouts. Caleb Thielbar allowed the game-tying 2-run single to Adley Rutschman after Holmes left with men at second and third and one away. Aaron Civale ends up taking the loss. He's now 6-8 on the year. 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Michael Busch had 2 hits. He walked once, scored a run, batting .320 now over his last 7 games. Suites and Premier Rentals are on sale for the 2027 season. Book now to secure your space for marquee matchups next year. We're going to take a timeout. When we come back, the highlights next. Boston rallies from 3 down to beat the Cubs 4-3 in game 1 of this doubleheader at Fenway. 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
8: Time now for the highlight show, sponsored by the Village of New Lenox, leading the way in residential and economic development. Game one of a doubleheader at Fenway Park. Cloudy, 65 degrees, wind blowing in at 14 miles per hour. Top one, Seiya Suzuki, a one-out walk. Then with two away, Tyrone Taylor comes through.
10: There's a high drive in the deep left field off the bat of Tyrone Taylor back near the wall. That's going to be off the wall and bouncing away. Racing around third and heading home to score the game's first run is Seiya Suzuki. Cubs lead 1-0. The monster immediately comes into play in the first inning.
8: Yeah, the great play of the game, sponsored by Great Clips, Great Haircuts. It's going to be great. Nice start for the Cubs. They strike first, a 1-0 lead over the Red Sox after one. Top two, Cubs with two on, and Miguel Amaya's turn to play wall ball.
10: Can't have that. High fly ball to left. Going back is the left fielder Anthony near the wall. That ball's going to be off the monster. It looks like two runs are going to score, and they will. Excellent base running by Dansby Swanson. Michael Bush scored easily. Dansby took off and ran and scored all the way from first as that towering drive hit the monster, and the left fielder just had to wait, Ron, for the ball to come off the wall.
8: The drive of the game, sponsored by McGrath Acura of Westmont. When you do the math, you'll choose McGrath. Amaya with a two-run double off the Green Monster. 3-0 Cubs. We'll call Amaya the player of the game, sponsored by ABOC, a bank built on a strong foundation. The Red Sox got on the board in the third inning on an error by Dansby Swanson. So 3-1 Cubs after three innings of play. Then in the bottom of the fifth inning, the Red Sox strike back. Clay Holmes would leave after putting men at second and third with one away. Left-hander Caleb Fielbar would come in, and Adley Rutschman went to work.
11: And a ground ball up the middle and through for a base hit. Connor Falefa scores around third. Racing home is Anthony. The throw cut off. And the Red Sox have tied up the ball game. Two-run single, Adley Rutschman, 3-3. Cubs in Boston here in the fifth.
8: Holmes went 4 1/3, charged with 3 runs.

0: Two of them earned, three walks and three strikeouts. In the bottom of the seventh inning, Roman Anthony hit a one-out triple, and then Connor Wong drove him in with a single to give Boston a 4-3 lead. The insurance run of the game, sponsored by the Reardon Insurance Group in Norwood Park, proudly representing Auto Owners Insurance. And the Red Sox go on to win, holding on to that 4-3 victory. So the Cubs now fall a game and a half behind San Diego for that top wild card spot in the National League, pending the result of the Padres game in San Diego tonight. They're hosting Arizona. Cubs have two games left in the regular season. The Padres have three. And it looks very difficult now for the Cubs to be able to host playoff games in the opening round of the postseason next week at Wrigley Field. But again, three games left for the Padres, two games left in the regular season for the Cubs. We will see what happens. Aaron Savali ends up taking the loss today. He falls to 6-8 on the year. Don't miss David Haw and Jared Payton talking Cubs baseball and Chicago sports every weekday morning from 5:30 to 10 on 104.3 The Score and the Odyssey app. When we come back, the defensive play of the game, that's next on The Score at the Northwestern Medicine Cubs Radio Network.
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9: In a different generation. Yeah. Here's the ground ball to third, fielded by Shaw. Go to second, one. Over to first. That's a double play. Around the horn, 5-4-3. Again, the native New Englander, Matt Shaw, playing well in game one of this twin bill.
0: 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Red Sox rally from three down in game one of a doubleheader to beat the Cubs 4-3. So the Cubs now fall a game and a half behind San Diego for that top wildcard spot in the National League, pending the result of the Padres game tonight against Arizona at Petco Park. This is the Old National Bank Cubs Radio Postgame Show, the official bank of the Chicago Cubs Radio Network. Cubs awaiting game two of this doubleheader here in Boston. 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Alex Bregman returned to the lineup for the first time since the facial fractures after taking that foul ball over the weekend in Cincinnati off the bat of Michael Bush in the on-deck circle. Bregman went 0-for-4 as the designated hitter today. When we come back, the next game preview. That's next from Fenway Park, where the Red Sox rally to beat the Cubs 4-3 on the score on the Northwestern Medicine Cubs Radio Network.
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9: Here's a swing and a miss, strike three. And that's going to be out number one here in this third inning. Cubs on top, 3-0.
0: The Cubs couldn't hold on to that 3-0 lead as Boston rallies, beating the Cubs in game one of this doubleheader at Fenway Park by a final of 4-3. The Cubs Radio Network donates $40 to 1-877 Cards for Kids because the Cubs threw four strikeouts today. That's Cards with a K to donate your card today. We're donating. You should too. So the Cubs now fall a game and a half behind San Diego for that top wild card spot in the National League. Cubs have two games left in the regular season. The Padres have three, pending the result of their game tonight in the opener of a three-game set against Arizona at Petco Park. This is the Old National Bank Cubs Radio Postgame Show, the official bank of the Chicago Cubs Radio Network. So now we look ahead to game two of this double dip here in Boston. The Cubs will send the veteran left-hander David Peterson to the mound, while right-hander Brian Bello will be on the hill for Boston. A reminder to tune in to our next Cubs Radio broadcast coming up in just a little bit. The Cubs Radio pregame show driven by your Chicagoland and Northwest Indiana Buick and GMC dealers begins at 4 o'clock. First pitch of Game 2 here at Fenway Park with Pat and Ron coming your way at 4:35. Before we say goodbye briefly, we want to thank our engineer here in Boston, Bruce Lane, who helped us blast through the speakers of your radio as well as all of your smart devices. And we want to thank the outstanding crew in our downtown Chicago Score Studios. Let today today by Tyler Buterbaugh and assisted by Nick Johnston. For Pat Hughes and Ron Coomer, I'm Zach Zaidman saying thanks so much for listening to Game 1 of this doubleheader. Boston takes it 4-3. We'll see if the Cubs can bounce back shortly and get a split of this twin bill. Coming up in just mere moments, our pregame show starts at 4 o'clock. David Peterson scheduled to start the left-hander. First pitch coming your way at 4:35. 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
3: Goosebumps. Let's kick off this show with a bang.
4: Welcome. It is the Spiegel and Holmes show, and we've got you for a half an hour because there's going to be another baseball game. The Cubs lost this one to Boston 4-3. They get another crack at things coming up. Pregame will begin a little bit after 4 o'clock. The crew today, Alex is here. Baby T has got the con. Look at him. He is in charge of everything. That man is Matt Spiegel.
5: Hello, boys. How you doing? It's a little depressed.
4: A little
5: here,
4: muted.
5: Lawrence. A little muted after a thrilling day yesterday. That was a crap effort by the Cubs. I know they celebrated and then they had to fly. And then this was a game from Sunday that was scheduled in 10 minutes and placed at 11 a.m. and you just landed and you got to play, but you still got to go play. I didn't even like Craig Counsell after the game blaming the wind for knocking the balls down and pulling Clay Holmes after 4 1/3. That whole thing just kind of left an ugly taste, to be honest with you, because these games are important if you want to host. I felt like hosting a wild card series jumped up and flew away as that game evaporated, and it was against a pitcher that no one expected you to be going against in the eighth and ninth inning. All of a sudden, you know, they're closing out with a dude who's probably the last guy on their pitching staff that you'd expect to actually be out there. And it's Aroldis Chapman is not even warming up. They're like saving Aroldis Chapman. That whole game, it felt like a Sunday game that got scheduled at 10:30, and they're like, all right, let's just get this one out of the way. And that's a crappy feeling when home field for a wild card series is on the line. And maybe I'm not saying they didn't want it as much. It's just as it happens, that one left an ugly taste a day after a clinch.
4: Well, look, they definitely wanted it, or else you don't send Alex Bregman's face out there, you know? But he went out there. He went over, but he went out there, and he wanted to play back in Boston and wanted to help this team that does struggle with offense, and we saw that again today. You know, they jump on Boston and then silence for the rest of the game, and that ended up being the issue. So they lose the game, and now the back end of this feels like a must-win game. So let me ask you this, Spiegs. Should Craig manage it that way?
5: I mean, it's a great question. I think yes, he should. I think the way that this thing is playing out, they're going to have an off day tomorrow. Like
4: Johnny Allstaff makes an appearance today?
5: Yeah, go for it. Go and try to win this thing. You need 2 wins. Well, I guess at this point, some of this crap that has been bouncing around about getting to choose your own destiny here, how does it not get in the manager's head at least a little at this point? Because you get 1 win and 1 Phillies loss, then you're the 5 seed, and you almost assuredly at this point go to San Diego. Do you want to go to San Diego?
4: I mean, yes. San Diego's awesome. But sure. No, you'd rather be hosting at home.
5: But do you want to go to Philly? Do you want to give yourself an outside shot to Atlanta? Do you even consider such things?
4: I don't know if there's not a good choice to go on the road for me. Because the Padres have been playing great ball for about the last month, and Philly, like, that place turns up. What you wanted was to be at the crib.
5: Yeah, you did. And then today's crap. Look, let me try and think it through straight here.
4: All right.
5: Because I don't believe that a manager should, and I don't believe that Craig would consider actually, like, tanking and not going for it. But he's had moments where he's had to consider preservation or not. And the Clay Holmes takeout today was odd to me. At 78 pitches.
4: It kind of felt like you're the game one starter. That's what it felt like to me.
5: Mm-hmm.
4: That's what he's saying. They're like, all right, we're going to get you your work. We're in a competitive game. You're starting game one, whoever that game is against.
5: I don't know if he'd ever cop to it, but that's kind of what it felt like. It really is kind of what it felt like there today. And I know that Adley Rutschman is like bad against left-handed pitching this year, but he's not in his career. And it, aside from the result, which is a high fastball, the Rutschman bangs into the ground up the middle, and that's that. It just felt like a weird choice. And you and I have talked for weeks now about Craig trying to balance the long term and making sure he's got a pitching staff versus trying desperately to win every game. This is it's a rough moment. Look, I think he should try to win this game today and try to win this game on Sunday. And you hope the Diamondbacks show up strong and play like they give a crap and beat San Diego. And you can still get a chance to host because you're only a game and a half back. You win these two. Diamondbacks have to take two out of three against San Diego. And then you are hosting on Tuesday. So you have to still play and manage like you're going for it and you're going for hosting a series. You have to do that.
4: Yeah, I don't think that Craig is like, you know what would be easy? Us just going from Boston to Philadelphia. You know, like I don't think that's what happened. I just thought that inside of today's game, I was like, oh, all right, that's an interesting choice. And
5: yeah, man.
4: And at the time that you make the choice, maybe you could stand by it and be like, hey, look, we felt like we had pretty decent control of where things stood, or we felt like we could still fight our way to the win. But it's a weird thing with this because he's kind of has to make some of these, the greater good choices in this situation because he doesn't have all the things that he needs.
5: And maybe he does, right? I mean, Kevin Gausman is dealing with
4: a shoulder
5: that probably precludes him from game one. Matthew Boyd was great. Matthew Boyd he went, what, seven yesterday, right? So Matthew Boyd with Friday, Saturday, Sunday, Monday could go on Tuesday for you in game one, and Holmes could go on Wednesday for you on 4 days with Saturday, Sunday, Monday, and Tuesday as rest. He could go on Wednesday for you in game two. So you could have those two guys on 4 days. So I don't know that he needed to make that kind of choice in concession unless he really would rather Holmes be his game one and give Boyd the extra day. And I suppose that's conceivable. And these are the things that he's balancing and doesn't have to tell us every little bit about. Here's what I know. They're 5-for-48 with runners in scoring position in their last four games.
4: Yeah, it's been a rough watch in that regard when you're like, here's an opportunity, and then you don't cash in on that opportunity.
5: And this dude in the eighth and ninth, I believe, came out of the stands. I believe Burgos was in the stands. He was one of these Sunday fans who looked at their tickets and was like, what? My game is at 10:15 on a Friday? All right, cool. I'll leave work. I'll go, what? I'm in the game? All right, here we go.
4: What, dude's they hit me with 90. A line drive?
5: Dude's throwing 90 out there in the eighth and ninth against a playoff team. He's like, aren't you warming up Aroldis? You're not?
4: Nope.
5: All right, cool. It's my inning.
4: I love that in the broadcast, JD was like, yeah, this is a little weird because, you know, you don't usually see guys like this, you know, not throwing more than 90 this effective.
5: JD at one point said, I think if you'd asked me every pitcher on the staff that I expected to be out here in the ninth inning in a one-run game, this would be the last guy I thought. And Boston's it's locked in.
4: Yeah, they're the fifth seed no matter what in the American League.
5: Whole weekend smells funny, man. Whole weekend smells funny. And you knew it, man. You saw this coming 3 days ago, and you're like, what are they doing here? And all the shenanigans, the stuff I reported with Boston and Chicago yesterday and San Diego and Philly not wanting them to play in Chicago, all of that, the whole thing is funky smelling.
4: Here it is, and I was saying this to Alex and Baby T. In an effort to be fair to San Diego and Philadelphia, and I think that they should keep that in mind, it kind of became unfair to the Cubs.
5: I look, I I think it's unfair to the Cubs and it's unfair to the Red Sox, but it affects the Cubs more than it does the Red Sox because the Red Sox are locked in.
4: And Red Sox are looking forward to their day off tomorrow.
6: Yeah, Speaks, yeah. When you put yesterday that the clubhouse felt heavy, I mean, just think about it. They go to the clubhouse, they have to fly into a storm.
4: And you have to pack for maybe two different locations.
6: Now you're hearing that you may have to fly out tonight when the wind is going to be howling 35 miles an hour. After playing one game, maybe two games, you don't know when the start time is going to be. And then you're going to fly to Tampa. And then you have no idea where you're going to fly after that. It just, I can imagine that getting in the heads of that team. Even if they tried to be stoic and play it off as, well, the weather's just the weather.
5: But it's the manager's job to fight through that and have them ready to go and manage with some aggressiveness, manage with some, you know, some intensity in terms of
4: intensity
5: of going for, yeah, and going for this first game. And it's just, it felt a little funky in that regard
4: to
5: me.
4: I don't think that I want to put this on the record. Not that, well, I guess it is the record. I don't think that Craig's playing for matchup. I don't think that he's managing for matchup. I think he continues to look at what his options are and is like, all right. I think that he is thinking ahead, but I don't think that it's thinking ahead to a particular opponent.
5: I think what's the
4: best thing that we can do to give ourselves the best chance to advance beyond this round?
5: I think you're right. I think that's an important clarification. I think he's trying to cover his butt and cover the team's butt so they have arms to get through innings amidst the chaos that is still to come. All right? So I think that is correct. I don't think he's choosing, I don't want to go to San Diego and try and to happily lose some games and stay on the East Coast. I don't think that that is happening. But I think he's preserving because he doesn't know when's the next game. The next game after today, probably Sunday with an off day tomorrow.
4: Right.
5: After they fly tonight at 10 o'clock.
4: If they can fly to where they want to go. That's what I was saying in our group chat this morning, that no one seemed to think about the concept of if the weather's too bad to play, it might be too bad to fly.
6: Did you see that wind?
4: Yeah. Craig was talking about it.
5: I think they've thought about it and they've made their decision. Did you guys see that the manifest for the Red Sox private plane became public earlier today? And
4: I don't know if I like that.
5: A 10 p.m. flight, a 10 p.m. flight for the Red Sox private plane to Tampa is on the books. So the Red Sox private plane is supposed to leave Logan Airport and go to Tampa tonight at 10 o'clock. I don't know where the Cubs private plane is leaving from, what airport, but one can assume, and they'll have two umpires on their plane and two umpires on the Red Sox plane. But if the Red Sox are scheduled to fly to Tampa tonight at 10, then that means they move this game up, this second game up a half hour, and they think they're going to get both in and then catch their Ubers over to Logan and fly out of Dodge.
4: I love the idea.
6: The Cubs private plane also been found for 10 o'clock to Tampa.
4: Okay. Why do I get the funny feeling that the Cubs plane is going to be like, well, you know what? We'll just land in Nashville and we'll hang out there for a little bit, and then we'll fly you to Houston. We'll connect there, then we'll go to Fargo. And then Fargo, then we'll go straight to Tampa Bay.
5: I keep picturing the airports locked down and the Cubs on a bus.
4: Yeah.
5: The Cubs on a bus, and like they're loaded up with snacks. They have time to stop for snacks, but then the bus is hightailing it out of the storm. It's like the bus in Almost Famous.
4: Yes.
5: That's blasting through the fence. Lock the gates! And screams Marc Maron. And the bus just keeps rolling and blasts through the gates at Fenway. And they just bail out and they're driving out of the storm, racing the storm to get out of Massachusetts.
4: He uses that to open his podcast every episode. It's one of my favorite things.
5: Totally agree.
4: All right, so look, this is we're doing a little bit of complaining for you, which is great. I also think that we should dig into the joy of yesterday before we call it an afternoon, Speaks. The joy of yesterday. Yesterday was a banner day for Chicago sports fans.
5: Yes.
4: Let's discuss that next here on The Score.
7: Chicago. Chicago is taking center stage in the sports world. The Cubs and Sox are in the playoffs at the same time for just the fourth time ever.
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1: 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Total of the game is 42.5. Now, Tampa absolutely enters this game as the more desperate team, especially considering the loss last week to Cleveland. But Minnesota has a starting quarterback back for this game after the concussion he suffered in the Week 1 win against Green Bay. I just think Minnesota's better. I don't like the way Tampa's quarterback is playing, so give me Minnesota laying a 1.5 to win and move to 3-0. 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
11: On Monday, we are going to be at Real Time Sports in Elk Grove Village. It's part of the Bud Light show that we're going to put together. We're excited. Bud Light is taking us out to our home away from home at Real Time Sports in Elk Grove Village. So come and join us. Bud Light's National Football Face-Off Tournament is there. You can compete in it. So if you're in the area, we'll be there from 2 until 6. And you can test your football skills to win a trip to Vegas during an NFL playoff weekend in January. Spiegs, I know that you are sitting here grousing and thinking about what the Cubs could have done in that first game. The second game is coming up in about 45 minutes, by the way. I know something that's going to make you feel better.
12: Is it living in the Packers' sadness?
11: Yes.
12: From last night?
11: It is you getting yourself a fresh 32-ounce cup of Packer fan tears so you can drink them and enjoy it. Did you see the meme of the young lady that checked her pulse?
12: Oh, yes. Oh, yes, I did. The group chat was hopping last night, and I'm sure it was for our listeners all over the place, and people making sure to tune in to Sad Wayne Larrivee if they can, obviously, and really angry post game. I mean, like all night long, and this morning it's just been freaking glorious because the Packers are getting a little taste of what it's been like for everybody in the rest of the league every once in a while, you know?
11: Baby T, can I have the Tucker Kraft dropped pass? Let's play that and sit and listen to it for a bit.
13: Second and 10, football to the 23 of Green Bay. Shotgun snap to Love. Tight pocket, throws the middle. Dropped incomplete, Tucker Kraft between the hash marks near the 30-yard line. Boy, it's all coming apart now.
14: You know it's a lousy night when Tucker Kraft drops one like that.
13: Yep. Mm. Crowd trying to hang in here, but this has been tough to watch, no doubt.
12: Crowd trying to hang in here.
11: Were they?
12: They were not. No, they were not. They were choosing to boo and express themselves. And Mr. Kraft didn't enjoy that, did he, Lawrence? He didn't really like that.
11: No, Tucker Kraft did not like the response from Green Bay fans, and he talked about unity.
7: Yeah, it's pretty tough. You know, like everyone pictures Lambeau Field and the not booze. I don't picture booze. I picture my home stadium. That's tough. It's pretty disappointing.
15: Especially for a home opener.
7: Especially for a home opener. It's pretty disappointing. It's not going to help us win. Like, I don't know. I don't know what people think that's going to rally us or something like that. But, you know, that's we're growing, man. We're mentally strong enough, capable enough to get back on the field and play ball. But probably much easier with the 70,000 people behind us rather than opposing us.
16: They're really behind you around here, I'll tell you that much. Half of them don't even go to work.
12: You can't do that. Yeah. I get it. It is better when the crowd cheers you. It is way better, and a supportive fan base feels better. I get it. But it is your job to be mentally tough, not say that you're mentally tough after you complain about it.
16: And you drop passes.
12: Yeah, for sure. For sure. But the crowd can do whatever the hell they want. And you can grumble about them privately. You can vent to your coach and your teammates and your wives and your girlfriends. But you can't do what you just did, Tucker. I mean, you got to know better. That's a bad look.
16: Baby T, can I have the Jordan Love interception? I want to hear that.
13: Love in the shotgun, slot right, single receiver to the left side, Bo Melton. Snap, Love looking, fires middle, intercepted this time, and racing out of the end zone, Xavier Watts, he goes down, slides to a stop at the 20, Atlanta football. Brandon Dorlus had some pressure on the quarterback, Jordan Love finally gives it up on an interception. And Atlanta will take over with 71 seconds to go, leading 35-14.
12: Oh, man. Some delicious sad Wayne. Atlanta's been really bad.
16: Terrible!
12: Michael Penix makes them functional, and they've got great skill players.
16: Bijan Robinson is so fluid, man.
12: How about Drake London with just a representative quarterback finding him the ball? Drake London can freaking play. But, man, Atlanta's been terrible. You see Mike Wilbon on PTI yesterday say, there is no way Atlanta's winning this game. They have absolutely no chance of winning this game. Sit on that one, Mike. That is a freezing cold take instantly.
16: How about the final call of the game, baby T?
13: Bijan Robinson, huge game here tonight. 194 rushing yards and 29 carries and 2 touchdowns. Drake London, 9 catches, 194 in the receiving department. And the Atlanta Falcons, as time winds down, score a 35-14 win over the Packers. 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
12: Shout out to Kyle Brandt, who this morning called them the trust fund fan base. Born into glory with a silver spoon, never understanding what it's like to not have one followed by another, and it looked like another elite Hall of Fame caliber quarterback after another. And then all of a sudden, hell has come to breakfast like it has for literally every fan base in the country before.
16: Here's the thing. I don't think Jordan Love is the problem. I really don't. And that offensive line is real bad. That team is not physical. They can't run the ball at all on that squad. And the crazy thing, and this is the type of thing that does make you a franchise that's got to dig out of some stuff, Speaks.
12: Yeah.
16: You might end up being bad this year, and it won't matter because you gave away your first round picks in last year and this year to get Micah, who's not playing yet.
12: Yeah, this is how you end up in like a 4 to 5 year valley.
16: Correct.
12: You pay your quarterback. You pay your quarterback, and then you trade away the future for a defensive player who gets hurt, and you don't have the picks to get out of it. And meanwhile, your infrastructure, the offensive line, is in absolute shambles, and you can't fix it. You don't have the resources to fix it.
17: Did you see Lil Wayne's tweet last night?
16: No.
17: He said, man, Darian Mensah out of Miami would look great in a Packers uniform.
16: Wow.
17: Bad news, Wheezy.
16: Can't get him.
17: You don't have a. But that's also that, first
12: that's
17: round
12: also
17: pick.
12: The that's also the kind of football stupid Spencer, like save your quarterback on a save our franchise thing. I agree with you, Lawrence. I mean, Jordan Love's rattled by their bad offensive line, but the problem is the infrastructure and maybe the mindset. Maybe it's Matt LaFleur, but they're going to have to dig their way out here, and it's going to be ugly for a little while, I think.
16: They're,
12: I hope.
16: They're going to be asking for a screamy coach up there, Spiegs. They need themselves a screamy coach. Mike Tomlin is just like, here's my resume. I can come up there and get you 9 wins a season, baby.
12: I think John Fox would be a good fit for them, myself.
16: That would be the... Yeah, it really actually would be.
12: Yeah, he would. Go ahead.
16: It's kind of bad. Okay, listen. Baseball is coming up next. Thanks to Alex. Thanks to Baby T. For my partner, Matt Spiegel, I'm Lawrence Holmes. Watch me tonight at 6:30 on Channel 5. Have a wonderful rest of your weekend. Here's hoping that the Cubs at least get an opportunity to compete. We will see you next time, Monday at Real Time Sports in Elk Grove Village. Peace.
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1: 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The Cubs have clinched a spot in the MLB postseason.
2: 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That's back to the mound. Cubs are going to do it. Out number three. The Cubs are in the playoffs.
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1: 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What's on Deck is brought to you by Illinois State University, Illinois' first public university. Coming up, we'll hear from both Ian Happ and Craig Council's right-hand man. But first, our conversation with Coombs, sponsored by Yingling Traditional Lager, the oldest brewery in America, and joined now by Ron Coomer. Coombs, Cubs squandered a three-run lead in game one, losing 4-3, and now they find themselves a game and a half behind San Diego for that top wildcard spot in the National League. Cubs with two games left, San Diego with three.
2: Yeah, that's unfortunate. The Cubs had a chance today. You know, this is a really good team, too. You're playing a playoff team, so, you know, you have a lead early in the game, but you know you got to play the whole game. That's just, you know, Red Sox are going to be playing the Yankees in the first round of the playoffs here in a couple days, just like, you know, the Cubs are probably going to be playing San Diego in a couple days. So that's one of those ball games back and forth, one hit here or there. Red Sox got it, the Cubs didn't, and that kind of was the story of the game.
1: 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So the game two starters, left-hander David Peterson for the Cubs, Coombs, while the Red Sox go with right-hander Brian Baio.
2: Well, Baio is a guy, he's an interesting guy. I mean, when you look at his stuff, it's impressive. He's got movement on his two-seam fastball, but he tops out at 99 miles an hour. So, I mean, you know, with a two-seamer and you're running a fastball like that, it's pretty good. But he's got all the pitches. I just think you're going to have to be a little patient here at the beginning and see what he's featuring, because none of the guys have seen him a lot. So that's first. And I think for Peterson, when you get a guy like him, the wind is howling in. It's going to be getting worse and worse as the night progresses with the wind. Keeping the ball on the ground is his normal thing. Today, it's a pitcher's day. There's no doubt here at Fenway. So I like the chances for Peterson against this lineup today.
1: You know, it's interesting you bring up the wind, because usually we only talk about the wing having an impact at Wrigley Field and not in road ballparks, but you feel like here it will have an impact.
2: Well, I do when you hit the ball to the middle of the diamond, right center, or right field. I believe here at Fenway, because of the wall, you know, it's such a short porch, the line drive that, you know, might be an out-of-the-warning track shot gets blocked by the wind with the wall, and he has a chance of going up over the monster, so the green monster. So, I would say yes, wind is going to have an effect, you know, from center field around towards right.
1: The latest forecast for Boston, 64 degrees at the moment, cloudy skies overhead, rain not expected to enter the area until around 9 o'clock Boston time, 8 o'clock Chicago time. So hopefully the Cubs and Red Sox can get this game two in without any interruptions. Coming up, David Peterson's emergence. Coombs, thanks. That's next on The Score and the Northwestern Medicine Cubs Radio Network.
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9: Game 2 starter David Peterson has performed above and beyond expectations since being rescued from a disastrous situation in New York this summer. Whether it was as a starter or in the bullpen, the Cubs lefty has stayed focused as he takes you into his mindset for this important outing.
10: I don't think the situation changes anything. I think you approach it the same way. You know, you could have things in a start in August June get in the way. And so it's, you know, I think when it comes to the start, you focus on the start and you clear out things you can't control. You clear out, you know, decisions that other people have to make, and I think for me it's just the easiest way to go about that is just kind of throw myself in my work and make sure that I'm prepared and ready to take the ball and give this team a chance to win when I pitch. So I think that's the easiest way to handle it.
9: I asked Peterson if this is fun or business.
10: It's always easier said than done. I think that's where it's, you know, really making sure you're focused on your craft, doing what you need to do that day to help the team win. I think we have a locker room full of guys that are focused on doing their part and doing what they need to do to contribute to us continuing to have success.
9: Zach Peterson has gladly accepted his role with the Cubs and is certainly an important cog in the final push by the team this weekend.
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6: 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Cubs in Boston. It's game two of a doubleheader here on this Friday at Fenway Park. The Red Sox rallying from three down in the opener to beat the Cubs 4-3. So the Cubs now find themselves a game and a half behind San Diego for that top wildcard spot in the National League, pending the result of the Padres game tonight, their home against Arizona, and the result of game number two of this doubleheader between the Cubs and the Red Sox. The Cubs Radio pregame show is driven by your Chicagoland and Northwest Indiana Buick and GMC dealers. 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Local 130 plumbers get the job done right the first time. Michael Busch is hitting .320 over his last seven games after picking up two hits in game number one earlier today. The cold is Matt Shaw, .194 over his last 15 games, but maybe Shaw will get going after collecting two hits in the opener of this doubleheader. On the injury report, Alex Bregman went 0-for-4 in his return to the lineup since getting hit in the face by that freak foul ball in the on-deck circle last weekend in Cincinnati. He was the designated hitter in game number one. Bregman not in the lineup in game number two. Shaw is playing third base, while Michael Conforto is the designated hitter here in the nightcap. Coming up, Ian Happ next on The Score and the Northwestern Medicine Cubs Radio Network.
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6: 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Cubs-Red Sox at Fenway Park. It's game two of a doubleheader. The Red Sox took the opener. 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In our Cubs conversation, I sat down with outfielder Ian Happ earlier and gave him a chance to reflect on yesterday's game, which might have been his final game as a Cub at Wrigley Field.
1: I mean, awesome day yesterday at Wrigley, you know, getting to do that at home and celebrate with the fans and all the W flags and everything. And obviously for me, just a day that no matter where we were in the standings, I was going to really take in that final regular season game and reflect on it. And, you know, it's not something you can do in the postseason. Once we're back there, I won't really be able to do all those little things and really take it in. So it was a cool thing to do yesterday.
16: You never let us in on the emotions, and I think that's one of the reasons you've been successful as a big leaguer. So was it hard to allow yourself to take it all in?
1: It was hard to stay. It's hard to take it all in, but it's also hard to stay kind of, I don't know, present and not completely lose it out there. My family and those people in left field and just the entire fan base, you know, it's kind of the people that I get to interact with the most in left field are a nice representation of what this entire fan base is, and that's these positive, encouraging, diehard fans that we have that, you know, they're special.
16: What has it meant to you to wear that uniform?
1: It's been everything. I was kind of reflecting on this and thinking about it, and like one of my first years, my first year in the minor leagues, they had a saying, all of our coordinators and kind of these guys that built this amazing run of Cubs baseball, and it was "That's Cub." And it sounds a little cheesy, sounds pretty corny, but man, they took it to heart, and it was something that was important. And being a Cub and representing the Cubs, and like wearing that as a badge of honor and something that you take pride in. And I just always taken that with me, that, you know, there is some real honor to being a Cub and representing this organization and playing the game the right way from my first year in Joe Madden's Respect 90 and that group that just did so many little things right. It's been special, and I think that it really does mean something.
16: Are you into your legacy? Do you think about stuff like that?
1: No, I mean, I think about the 10 years and how amazing it's been. Not like from a personal accomplishment thing, but I do think that 8 winning seasons in 10 years is really cool. I think, you know, I haven't been a part of a team that's won the whole thing, but 8 winning seasons and a lot of great baseball, and kind of a full circle evolution of the Cubs has been a fun 10 years. But, you know, I think a legacy piece would be doing some really cool stuff over the next month plus.
16: And this group is capable, though, of doing that.
1: Completely and totally. This group is so good. From an offensive standpoint, you know, it just feels like we can hang with anybody, and it feels like it can be any guy at any time. That's what makes has made the season so special. You know, outside of what Pete's doing, which has been incredible to watch, it's just that you don't know who's going to be the guy that day. And then our pitching staff, you know, kind of fighting through all these injuries and all these things and the reinforcements at the All-Star break and seeing Gauz and David Peterson and Clay work and getting Zephyr John, and then watching the guys like Webby and Thornton who have been here and continued to be incredible pieces for us. It's just everything's got to click, and that's the truth for every playoff team, but we're totally capable.
16: I don't want to say goodbye because there's plenty of season left, I think. But what's your message to the diehards that have followed you, that have followed this team during your time here?
1: I mean, my message to the diehards is thank you and keep doing it. You know, it's amazing. The experience that I have gotten to watch over the last 10 years, and especially in the last 5 or 6, is people coming in and seeing Chicago, Wrigley for the first time, our fan base for the first time, and being, you know, as impassioned or as excited or as amazed with what Wrigley and what Chicago is as I am, and talking to guys yesterday and throughout my career, the guys that get emotional just playing 1 or 2 years here because of how special it is, that want to come back, that want to be Cubs forever, that's what makes, you know, being a Cub a really special thing.
16: Well, here's hoping to creating some more memories over the next few weeks. Ian, thank you.
1: Absolutely, thank you.
16: Genuine gratitude from outfielder Ian Happ. 2027 Cubs Convention Hotel packages are now on sale. 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
16: Today's Tito's Handmade Vodka canine of the game is Briggs, a 5-year-old German Shepherd from Roscoe Village. If the Northside team strikes out 9 players, Tito's will make a $100 donation to Paws Chicago. Cubs, Red Sox in Boston. It's game 2 of a doubleheader. The Red Sox took the opener 4-3. 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Sip the fruity, candy-coated chaos. Filling in for Counsell before game 2 is bench coach Ryan Flaherty, who gave us his thoughts on game 1 of this doubleheader.
25: Yeah, we had, you know, opportunities to extend the lead there early and didn't do that and let them hang around. And they got a, you know, big hit with runners in scoring position. And, you know, we weren't able to get the big hit when it came up.
16: All right, game 2 upcoming here. What are the keys to victory against the Red Sox here in the nightcap?
25: Yeah, I mean, I think we just got to go play good, clean baseball, you know, and, you know, pitch a good game, play good defense, get timely hits. And you know, if we do that, we'll be in good shape. And that's the key.
16: Is there any kind of decision that has to be made on who you're using, who you're not using now with 2 games left in the regular season?
25: I think it's all hands on deck, right? And, you know, we're going to put our best foot forward and meaningful games. And, you know, I think, you know, players are willing to put the team first and just trying to get wins at this point here.
16: David Peterson has been ultra-reliable the last couple of starts. What's been the key to success for him?
25: I mean, when he gets the ball on the ground and gives, you know, has a chance to make plays, been really good, right? In the outings that he's done that, I think he's gone deep into games. His pitch count's been low. I think that's been the big key for him. So that's certainly an area of focus.
16: Flash, appreciate your time. Thank you.
25: Appreciate it.
16: That's Cubs bench coach Ryan Flaherty. When we come back, the pick to perform next on The Score on the Northwestern Medicine Cubs Radio Network.
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16: 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When he's right, the Cubs are right. Crow Armstrong enters game two hitting .280 with 45 home runs and 107 runs batted in. 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Left-hander David Peterson starts for the Cubs here in the nightcap, 9-8 with a 4.96 ERA. He's coming off back-to-back quality starts. Meantime, right-hander Brian Bayo will be on the hill for Boston. Bayo is 6-7 with a 4.49 ERA, but he went 8 innings against Tampa Bay last time out, 1 earned run in that ball game allowed. Peterson, meanwhile, has given up just 2 earned runs total over 12 innings over his last 2 starts with 14 strikeouts. Let's check the Major League Baseball scoreboard. There is one other game currently being played. Bottom of the 5th inning, game 1 of a doubleheader in New York. The Orioles are leading the Yankees 7-1. Dylan Beavers with his first career grand slam, his 8th home run of the year. Pete Alonso has also gone deep in that game for Baltimore, his 42nd home run of the year. And the Cubs enter play tonight a game and a half behind San Diego for that top wild card spot in the National League. The Padres are hosting the Diamondbacks. Now let's pause as we get set for the playing of the national anthem at Fenway Park.

0: Milton L. Wright Jr. performing the national anthem here at Fenway Park. It's time for game two of this doubleheader at Fenway. Cubs, Red Sox, Pat, Ron, next on The Score and the Northwestern Medicine Cubs Radio Network.
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9: He's got that big lead right now. He's going. The pitch inside. Throw to second. Not in time. 40-40 for Pete Crow Armstrong. That's back to the mound. Cubs are going to do it.
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restrictions, you're not in an area where this game is available. 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You're tuned to an Odyssey station that